0: they can go with Miles McBride and play a little smaller because Mikal Bridges can slide down to really, a lot of people think he's a three anyway. Or you can play, you can start big, you can put Mitchell Robinson and Karl Towns together.
1: But we know they're not afraid of playing the hack of Mitchell Robinson.
0: That's true. Some of it may depend on whether or not Joel Embiid plays. They
1: sure.
0: may try to figure out whether they should play small or big. There's some ways they could go. They could play Landry Shamet too.
1: Right.
0: Mike Brown has some options.
2: Yeah.
0: But I will just say that the Knicks are in a good, obviously you're going to lose a player. It's never a good time. But they are playing their best basketball. Bridges has a bunch of confidence right now. They can withstand this.
3: Yeah, keep this in mind. During the regular season, it was the road team that won all four games in this matchup, though New York taking the first two at MSG. And again, our coverage comes your way tomorrow at 6:30 Eastern for that third tip from that series. Coming up next in the AutoZone Halftime Report, Dave McMenamin on the Lakers in advance of Game 2 tonight against the defending champion Thunder. 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
9: Diving grab by Riley Green. Holy cow.
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3: Jim Basquiat back on the AutoZone Halftime Report with the Pistons up 54-43 at the break on the Cavs, looking to grab a 2-0 series advantage. It is Game 2 for the Lakers and Thunder tonight. OKC, a 108-90 winner in Game 1, outscored the Lakers in the four games in the regular season by 29 points per game. Dave McMenamin on his takeaway from the series opener.
13: I guess my takeaway is wondering whether the first 2.5 quarters is what we're going to see in this series, when the Lakers trailed 69-65
3: right
13: at that point, or the last quarter and a half is more representative of what we'll see, which was OKC blowing the doors off the Lakers just like they had in the regular season. I'd like to believe it's be more like the former, because

0: Bro.
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8: Back at it here at 93.9 The Ville, ESPN 680. We got Inside Churchill Downs. Tan-Tan, don't forget the podcast. It's important this time of year.
9: I don't know.
8: Yeah, no, nothing. I mean, that was a layup for you right there.
9: I know. I'm just
8: smashed Tan-Tan.
9: We have low expectations.
8: Yeah, yeah.
9: But hopefully, yeah. I mean, the guys do a really good job inside Churchill Downs. And, you know, I don't know how last night went for that food truck competition, but that looked pretty cool. I'm going to play some Churchill today here in the office. You know, we'll have it up, play, and see what's going on.
8: Challenging day. Like, I'm going to play some Churchill today. I mean,
9: there's time in between races.
8: You act like you're like, you know, doing something strenuous. I'm going to play some Churchill.
9: I got an order. I got an order I got to put in today. We got an order. We'll do that, and then we'll play some Churchill. We'll see what happens.
8: And
9: but I'm starting to miss Churchill.
8: Back on the horse.
9: Last week was a tough week, obviously.
8: But we saw Ethan Moore out there looking, making everybody look bad.
9: He didn't come visit me. He saw me, but he did not come visit.
8: I remember that.
10: Good morning, gentlemen.
8: Yes. Good morning. You on your way to your last few days of school, or?
10: Oh, we still got a few days left. We got 12 school days counting today. May 27th will be it for us. And Blake, I did see you, but you were talking in your own box. I don't like to kind of enter, you know.
9: I would have come and interrupted your box.
11: You're talking a lot. He didn't want to get in between.
8: I mean, Blankenbaker acts like people are supposed to come see him.
9: Yes, you know, come kiss the ring.
8: Yeah, that's what he wants. That's the expectation.
10: Well, guys, before you brought me on, I wanted to ask Blank if he knew Todd Zeal's on-base percentage when he played for the Redbirds in 1989.
9: I don't have that, but I'm sure it was high. Him and Willie McGee were on-base kings.
10: Yes. Vince Coleman.
8: Well, but yeah, so they're a little farther apart, though. Zeal, Coleman, and McGee teams were separated by a few years. So don't cross that Andy Van Slyke stream. Like that,
9: okay,
8: right?
9: Gotcha.
8: Right,
9: gotcha.
10: Oh, I love it. Another name. Yeah. There you go.
8: Yeah, don't be messing with that. So, all right, Ethan. We have the tournament expanded that no one wants expanded. I don't think if we're worried about getting in the tournament, something's gone terribly wrong. But I don't know. What was in your mind this week as you were guys doing Louisville Sports Live?
10: I think the happiest person with the tournament expanding has to be Mark Pope. I mean, there's no way they're not going to make it now. No, I mean, you're right. It's terrible. Nobody wanted it. We didn't need it. I read where it was going to supposedly generate $300 million more. They would pay out $131 million of that $300 million to schools. So this has to be another money grab for college athletics. But, again, nobody wants it. It's going to water it down so much. Admittedly, I mean, I'm going to be watching it, though, you know, on that Tuesday and Wednesday. I'm sure there'll be some sort of intriguing matchups that would get people to view it. But, yeah, I mean, it's not needed. But, you know, if we're expanding the basketball tournament to 76, I've been on board, guys, with the 2014 college football playoff. I mean, I think if you're going to, you know, fatten these bad boys up and let's go from 12 to 24 then for football, and that would give programs like Louisville, teams in the ACC and the Big 12 opportunities for more teams in there. Even though that means that the Big Ten and the SEC will certainly get the lion's share of those teams in that format. But if we're going to be expanding tournaments, let's do that for football as well.
8: See, I'm that way, too. I'm curious your reason. I'm now on board with that. What's your reasoning?
10: I think, too, because of all the bowl games that don't mean anything, that would still, you know, the more tournament games you have, the more bowl games you can use. And then, you know, let's face it, if it's super, super popular for viewership, for fans, and then I think if you go to 24, it would minimize alienating fans in certain pockets of the country and fans of teams in certain leagues. The ACC most years you would think would get three, if not four teams in there. You could make the same argument most times for the Big 12. I think the more teams that you have outside of the Big 10 and the SEC, the better it is for the game. You had two teams from the group of five in this last 12-team field. Potentially, you could have two or three from those leagues as well. And I think the more teams you can kind of intersperse with those big two, the better it will be nationally for the product, and more fans would be involved. And, you know, we would complain and gripe and moan about it, but we would still watch Ohio State, Georgia, Alabama, et cetera, every year. But the more you can open it up, I think the better and more attractive it will be. I mean, this past year with Miami and the little old ACC knocking off Texas A&M and Ole Miss and their run to the national championship game.
8: Yeah, that plucky team Miami, that little underdog team Miami. Yeah, a little engine that could down there at Coral Gables.
10: Exactly. And then maybe, too, if you have more ACC teams like that that can go on a run, you have more evidence to fit the narrative that the SEC isn't as good as everybody always hypes it up to be. Now, certainly it's a great league, and it's the number two league next to the Big Ten. You're not going to, you know, hear me say that the ACC is on par or better, even though the ACC did have a winning record again against the SEC for the second time in the last 3 years. But I think the more teams you get in there, the more leagues that you have that can get a piece of that, the better overall the product will be.
8: I think the thing as well that goes on with that is something, you know, I've heard people go, oh, well, the first round games aren't any good anyway, this and that. I think the first round games will now be better because you're matching up, you know, teams that aren't in the elite level. You know, I mean, maybe you're 9 versus 24, or how would it be? You would go 1 versus 8, so then you'd
9: have... 1 versus 8 would have bye, so 9 would play 16.
8: Well, we're supposed to play 24.
9: Sorry.
8: Yeah,
9: nine would play 24.
8: 9 plays 24, but as you get into some of those Middle Earth, I mean, those teams that are ranked between, like, 12 and 20, I mean, that's going to produce some good games. I mean, you know, I think the first round will actually be improved because they're probably closer in ability. Now, maybe the 9th or 10th team is a little better, but I think when you get down 11, 12, 13, 14, are they that much better than teams that are?
9: No.
8: I think you can throw a blanket over those.
9: You'll
8: teams.
9: See 9s lose to 24s. You'll see 10s lose to 23s.
8: Yeah.
9: I mean, I think you'll see a lot of that.
8: Whereas I don't think you would, you know, when you only have 12 teams in, I mean, that 12th team generally is playing, you know, the games aren't as good. And
9: right.
8: So you won't have that. Plus, you won't be sabotaged by two of the games being awful if James Madison and someone else gets in. That's, you know, a fourth of the first round. Now
9: right.
8: That's just two games. I'm with Ethan. I think it's, you know, I think it'll be more interesting than whatever bowl games these teams would be playing in.
10: Yeah, exactly. And so you just made a great point about all of the other games outside of the top eight. I mean, let's face it. You know, the champion – more often than not, it's going to come from those teams 1 through 8. But that doesn't mean you can't have intriguing and exciting games leading up to the ultimate
8: yes.
10: champion out of that group of eight anyways. And so I would be looking forward to that. I was on board when the Big Ten first started pitching that idea. It's like, well, why not?
8: Yeah.
10: And then, two, I'm probably going to butcher my explanation, but I went and I actually did some math.
8: Oh, boy.
10: And at the time before the tournament expanded to 76 – I want to say that it was 19% of teams in Division I college basketball would make the NCAA tournament field if it was at 68.
8: Okay.
10: And it was only 18% if they had the 24 teams out of the 136
8: yeah.
10: FBS schools. So you're still a percentage point less than all of the other teams that would be eligible for that postseason tournament. So, like, why not? Let's do it. And on top of that, guys, the fact that the SEC is against the 24-team playoff makes me want it even more.
8: Yeah. Yeah,

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4: 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We've known Greg was a first ballot Hall of Famer for a long time, and now you do too. 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
6: 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I'm Zach Cantrone. 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Unfortunately, Louisville baseball is not above yesterday as they lose their sixth consecutive game, falling to Miami 13-8. The pitching struggles continue for the Cards as they drop to 26-24 on the season. And a frustrated Dan McDonald said they got to get back to playing winning baseball.
7: Not making enough plays, not doing enough in the batter's box. We're close. Obviously, we scored some runs today, but you know we were down by 9 runs. So sometimes, you know, and then. Yeah, I mean, just wheels fell off in that inning. Give up 9 in an inning. Just three or four or five walks, right? And just, yeah, it wasn't pretty with two guys that have been very reliable, very good for us. And unfortunately, they didn't have it tonight.
6: Cards will have two more games against the Hurricanes down in Coral Gables, and we'll have you covered. Pre-game coverage starts at 6:50 tonight over on 93.9 The Ville. It's not a walk-off loss this time, but it is another loss as the Reds get swept by the Chicago Cubs 8-3 to fall to six games back of the National League Central lead. Red starter Rhett Lauder left the game early with an apparent injury. They've already lost Emilio Pagan to a hamstring injury that could cost him 2 months, and lefty starter Brandon Williamson's on the 60-day IL, which means he's probably going to be out until at least July. The Reds will try to rebound today as they return home to take on the Astros, and we'll have that for you today at 7 o'clock here on ESPN 680. And the Bats get swept in their doubleheader. Coming up next, it's Rebo & Co., this SportsCenter.

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1: All right, welcome back in to a TGIF edition of the program. It's Rabeau, Co. on ESPN 680, 105.7. He's Zach, I'm Louis. Got you till noon. Andy Sweeney after us. Appreciate everybody hanging out with us on a Friday edition of the program. We'll talk a little players era to open the show today, Zach. I think it relates to IU football, believe it or not. So we'll get into all of that as we move along.
2: Football Friday.
1: Apparently, Bobby Hall, Blood Horse, all the things New York. We'll do some Peter Pan handicapping with him. Zach, did you know that the Peter Pan was a race? Do you remember that from previous years on the show? Okay, all right.
3: I did know that.
1: Do you know that it's also a brand of peanut butter?
3: Yes.
1: Okay, how about that? Yeah. I
3: know more about the peanut butter in the race, but I know
1: both
3: of them. I was
1: going to say, the times that I've had the peanut butter are quite good, frankly.
3: Yes.
1: Actually, Peter Pan peanut butter are pretty good. It's a thing.
3: Say that five times fast.
1: We'll recap the NBA playoffs where my Pistons are doing a thing that is very good for me and very bad for Zach. Stein and Sumrall, and I...

0: I'm so glad Zach saw what I was trying to do when I threw this on the show sheet for today. We keep our college football daily segment going. We'll do it at 11 o'clock today. Of course, we have our 4 for 4 Herb Picks at 11:20. And the Mexican government has made a decision about school that I think we need to celebrate to close the show and get into the weekend. Of course, our last segment, we always celebrate our favorite segments from the week. We'll do that as well. 437-9680, our UPS jobs text line. But I open, Zach, with the Players Era Tournament. And if people are not aware of what this is, it is a college basketball get-together, 24 teams in this one, multi-year deal with ESPN to broadcast the games, and they will happen in Las Vegas the week of Thanksgiving. And, Zach, this is the newest iteration and the newest move in holiday tournaments that, frankly, are gutting the Maui. Maui's not, you don't have to call it dead, but boy, oh boy, is it teetering.
1: Okay? Maui's on life support.
0: It is on life support. It is heading the way of the NIT, that sort of thing. But the Players Era debuted in 2024 and disrupted the multi-team event structure, and I'm reading from The Athletic today, of men's college basketball by offering millions in name, image, and likeness deals. Last year's field included 18 teams. After initially shooting for 32 in 26, they settled on 24. With the two-bracket setup, the tournament was broadcast on TNT its first two seasons. Zach, the winner last year of the tournament, was Michigan. They went on to win the national title as well, and so got money out of the tournament, and then went ahead and went and won the national tournament. Quote, "I'm ecstatic to be partnering with ESPN and going to bracket play," said the CEO of the Players Era. His name is Seth Berger. "I think these two decisions help continue elevating Players Era as the biggest college basketball event outside of March." So I bring all of this up, Zach, because for several years now, it has felt around here, outside of money spending, that the programs are not acting like big boy programs.
1: That's right.
0: Okay? So, Pope's roster last year, if the money figures are correct, if Ben Roberts did lie to us, all the things, that's big boy stuff, spending the money the way they did. Did they do it correctly? Probably not. Okay? All the things. But at least they're doing that, acting like big boy. I love this from Louisville.
1: Absolutely.
0: I love this kind of thing from Louisville because it says two things to me, Zach. The first is the money side of it. We don't have to hide from that. They're trying to fill the coffers in any way that they can. Go do this is absolutely a recommended way to try to fill the coffers. Here's the other part. Something I have liked about Pat Kelsey since he took the job was that he has not hidden from whose shoulders he is standing on.
1: Nope.
0: And Denny Crum and Rick Pitino. He has not hidden from that. And I have appreciated that about him since he got here. This is not hiding. Entering this tournament is not hiding.
1: Nope.
0: It's the opposite, frankly. It is getting out there. It is on the biggest stage, frankly, in November that exists in college basketball. I love all of this, Zach. And once in a while, texture stop. Jif is the only true peanut butter.
1: That's correct.
0: We can do the thing. Don't derail me. I'm having a thing. this to me, Zach, though, I love almost everything about it. But I especially love that in this time when they're going to go ahead and spend the money on basketball, they're being very clear about that, early results in the transfer portal at least, that they are still trying to maneuver through this. If I'm going to give Pat Kelsey bleep for mistakes or whatever it might look like, obviously we need to praise on the other side. I think this is incredibly praiseworthy, Zach. Maybe I'm overreacting a little bit to it, but I am just happy to see big boy programs act like big boy programs. That's all I want around here. I want the basketball programs to act like the top 10s that they are, period. It's what I want. This, to me, is a top 10 move.
1: Absolutely, it's a top 10 move because these are the power programs that you're going up against, and this is a win-win for you. They pay out a couple $1 million if you win. That gives you an opportunity to maybe buy a couple of players and future projections and future transfer portal ideas. And if you win this tournament, I mean, it's been proven the team that won the national title won this tournament last year and did so decisively. And you get to battle test yourself out of conference where you get to play some of the best teams. And you get to go to January and you can't rely on the ACC being good because it's been mediocre for the last couple of years. So you have an opportunity to figure out how good your team is by the time you hit ACC play. There's nothing but positives about this. I'd rather see Louisville play Michigan than Michigan Tech or see him play, you know, some of these other bum programs.
0: Right.
1: And we had this conversation on LSL the other day with the schedule and with, you know, the players that they've got in. Do you want to play a tough schedule? And I say yes. Always play a tough schedule. Do the Denny Crum thing. Do the Tom Izzo thing. Play a tough non-conference schedule. You find out a lot more about your team versus if you play a bunch of nobodies when you head into January. This is all positive. And to see Louisville back in these tournaments, Louisville's supposed to be playing in Maui. They're supposed to be playing in the Players Era tournament. They're supposed to be these big boy programs. And this is a tournament that's nothing but big boy programs, and you like to see Louisville be a part of that. And if they go on and win this tournament, that is about as massive of a statement as you can make out of conference. So it's all positive for me.
0: Yeah, I love it. I really, and I mean it. Another text coming in, by the way, 437968. It also probably means the UofL-UK game will go back to Christmas time. I think that's very likely. I don't think, remember, it is host site that chooses when that game happens.
1: Yeah, so
0: I think Kentucky likes having that game closer to New Year's.
1: I really hope that they need to figure out a way to do what they did 2 years ago. They need to do it the week between the conference championship games and the first round of the college football playoff. Don't put it on Saturday against the playoff because ESPN won't televise it. People won't pay attention to it. Put it either at the end of the holiday season or put it that week in between. That's what they need to do.
0: You know what's a little surprising to me, Zach, is in a state where our governors love to get involved, I'm stunned that this hasn't been legislated as a game that has to happen on a certain date.
1: Yeah, I mean,
0: like the last Saturday in December or whatever. Like, I mean, I'm legitimately surprised that they haven't tried to legislate that.
1: One of the reasons college football rivalries are so great is because you know what time of year they're going to be played. You know exactly what day, like, Red River is going to be played. Yep. You know what day Florida Georgia is going
0: to
1: be played.
0: And I mean, to be fair to this rivalry, for many years we knew it was going to be close, like the text is pointing out, closer to Christmas. But this idea that we can just move it where we want and all that sort of stuff, it is interesting too, especially you bring up the football scheduling. When they move that football game out of the first week, I can't remember a less popular. Yeah, popular is the word I'm looking for. A less popular decision amongst decision makers.
1: And they should go back to that because imagine if we had that on this Sunday. Louisville gets a good matchup because they're playing Ole Miss.
0: Yes,
1: but yeah,
0: no, but it would be our conversation the whole summer.
1: Absolutely,
0: it would be our whole summer.
1: And your season's not already defined by the time you play that game. Like the last 2 years, the games had no juice because Kentucky wasn't any good.
0: Yep.
1: That doesn't happen if you play the first game.
0: Correct.
1: And then last year, there just wasn't known enough about either one of those teams to generate a ton of buzz for the game in early November. So yeah, I think they need to play it sometime in December, preferably earlier.
0: I bring up all the players era stuff for this, Zach, and I think I hope people understand how I got from A to B here. But there's another article at The Athletic where Mark Cuban, in a public setting, said that he upped the NIL so they could get Fernando Mendoza to commit from Cal. And he said, Scott Dolson said, we've got this quarterback we really like. Scott Dolson, of course, the IU athletic director. We think he would be great in Coach Cignetti's system, but we need just a little bit more. And I'm like, how much is a little bit? And he told me, and I'm like, oh, okay. You know, we're on a roll. I'll put up the money to get this quarterback. And Zach, I want this part to me is so fascinating. Because if I had asked you, how much money do you think in his lifetime Mark Cuban has given to Indiana basketball? You would give me a number, okay, that isn't zero.
1: Correct.
0: Okay? You would give me a number that's, I don't know, even for him, a small number like $5 million or something.
1: Not as much as you would have thought.
0: Okay. It's zero.
1: Yeah.
0: It's zero.
1: He never donated to sports until Cignetti.
0: Cuban had never donated to Indiana sports before, but his prior connection to Mendoza's family helped grease the wheels. Quote, I knew Fernando's brother Alberto, who was already on the team. He was a Miami Heat fan, and he would sit behind the Miami bench. And when I would come to Mavs Heat games, he'd be like, oh, yeah, I'm going to IU and da-da-da. So we met, and I'm like, okay, I'll put up the money, and we can go get Fernando, and the rest is history.
1: I think a question needs to be asked, by the way. Is Alberto Mendoza the most important commit in the history of Indiana football?
0: He's way up there. So
1: some are saying.
0: Here's what I'm getting at. How off the rails as a program is Indiana basketball if Mark Cuban has never given them a nickel?
1: That's amazing.
0: I mean,
1: actually,
0: Zach, it is a stunning indictment.
1: And
0: of
1: if they were good, he would.
0: That's exactly right. If Calvin Sampson is there, and I'm using him as an example, blah blah blah.
1: Oh, absolutely.
0: That dude's funded.
1: Calvin Sampson.
0: That bro's funded.
1: He's probably still there. Probably has a couple championships by now.
0: At least Big Ten championships for sure.
1: And he's getting a ton of money from Cuban.
0: And Cuban's spending money. This is a reminder about why this stuff matters as far as hires and who you put in charge of your stuff, because high level donors care about people.
1: Yep.
0: Okay, those relationships, those people things matter. Obviously, they want the recognition. They want those things. They want tax write-offs. I get it. But he's not just giving money to some Miller brother. He's not just giving money to
1: Joe Schmo.
0: To the grand goatee. He's just not doing it. It's just not happening.
1: No, he saw what Cignetti did.
0: But he saw Cignetti, and he knows the Mendozas. It's a people.
1: He totally believes in what Cignetti's doing. Dolson talked him into it. He met Kurt, and now all of a sudden they connect, and We see this past offseason, Mark Cuban's donating a whole lot of money to Indiana, and that's how they've been able to get this portal class in. That's what happens, though, when you get people to buy into what you're selling. That's why messaging matters. That's why Will Stein, what he's doing right now, his messaging is perfect because it gets the donors to buy in. It gets the fans to buy in. Whether he has success on the field, we'll see. But so far, he's done what Cignetti did in his first offseason in Bloomington. And the other guy's not the other guy, the basketball coach, not necessarily doing those things.
0: So here's the last part of this. Is, and I want to be very clear about this, I do not think that IU or UK basketball are anywhere near where Indiana basketball is right now. I want to be very clear. Those are different conversations. But they are not far from being on the trajectory to be alongside Indiana basketball.
1: They are not.
0: That can happen. That absolutely can happen. And all of you listening right now know that that can happen, okay?
1: Yep.
0: And this is why I come back to the players era thing. These are the actions of a program that is taking itself seriously. The way they're acting in the program, in the portal, it gives to a serious, it leans toward a serious, serious acumen and a serious attempt to right the ship in Louisville basketball too. By right the ship, I mean win more than one tournament game in 2 years.
1: Right.
0: That's what I'm getting at, period. And I'm not, it's not a negative, positive, it doesn't, it's just, I think, a statement of fact.
1: It just is.
0: It just is right. And so I love this. I just, again, this is a show that I try, Zach, to, if I'm going to criticize on one end, I need to be positive on the others when they happen.
1: This could be the difference between Cuban, adding another good player.
0: This Cuban story, yeah. Zach, is the kind of thing I want everyone to really pay attention to, that there are sources out there that have not been tapped yet, and Indiana couldn't even get through to Mark Cuban.
1: For 30-some-odd years, yeah.
0: Zach, do you know what the indoor practice facility is for football and field hockey of all things at Indiana? Do you know who it's named after?
1: No.
0: John Cougar Mellencamp.
1: That's
0: right.
1: They got
0: that guy to put up like $3 million for an indoor practice facility. It's not nice, I want to be clear, but it's whatever. It's there, okay? They got John Cougar dropped out of college Mellencamp. Okay.
1: Oh, yeah, he's been donating money to Indiana for years.
0: Years!
1: Like, he's been their big, like, he's in every 60 Minutes piece that they've had about IU. Like, he's been the most loyal guy. Yeah, he's donated a ton of money. Yeah, yeah. And now, this is what happens, guess what? By the way, when you win football games or you win basketball games and you show the progress of that program, people believe. And you know what? If you get billionaires that have been associated with your university to believe in you... Yes, I've seen the first couple...
0: Oh, no, Skip came in with a Louis take. Oh, no.
1: You're on the right side of Skip Bayless. That tells you all you need to know. Would you like to revoke your take?
0: I already did.
1: And then he got hurt.
0: And then he gets hurt. As soon as I say something nice about Luka, he can't walk anymore.
1: Yeah, you jinxed Luka.
0: I can't walk. I say he has a nice month and he can't walk.
1: He did have a great
0: month. He had a great month. An unbelievable month.
1: Yeah. The greatest month.
0: Does this work? I don't know. Does the players era thing work? I don't know. Does Kelsey work out? I don't know.
1: We're going to find out.
0: But they're at least bleeping trying.
1: Yeah, they're trying.
0: I'm watching the ship go off course, and I'm watching a bunch of men grab the sails and try to get this thing back to where it's supposed to go, and I'm not kidding. That at least I'm seeing. The Mark Pope videos and different things, I don't know if that's part of their attempt at that, but it's not.
1: One
0: this.
1: Team's walking serious. The other is acting very unserious.
0: The other one is, yes, one is doing, hey, ask me anything about GMs and whatever else, and the other one is signing up for the
1: Will you team. Be in my wedding? Do you want to come to my wedding? One coach is asking that. The other's like, hey, Michigan, do you want to play in the players
0: who's
1: there?
0: Who's the celebrity that you're inviting to your wedding that you think would show up at your wedding?
1: Oh, that would show up? Well, none of them would show up.
0: Okay, got it.
1: You know who would be interesting to be an officiant for your wedding?
0: Okay.
1: Matthew McConaughey.
0: Okay. Why?
1: Especially if he does, like, the link.
0: You can't have a guy who's way better looking than you as the officiant, Zach. That's a bad job. You can't do that. That's a great
1: All right,
0: man.
1: All right. See, I can either do Dazed and Confused or
0: fine.
1: I can do the Lincoln commercial.
0: It's fine. No, I'm not saying they're not good. What I'm saying is you can't have an officiant who is that much
1: better looking
0: than everyone else.
1: Well, the problem is most celebrities are better looking than me.
0: That's fair. It's a good point. Well, it's a good point.
1: I think I would pick like Ana de Armas. I like her. Jennifer Aniston.
0: I'm sure your
1: be
0: wife would love these women. Show Ana de Armas. She is absurdly beautiful.
1: Yes, she
0: it
1: is.
0: It doesn't make
1: she
0: any
1: certainly
0: sense.
1: Is.
0: Oh, man. Daxter. Kentucky legislators are predominantly UCAN fans. I can't imagine it being fair to U of L. Thank you. Daxter, question. Do you think NIL donations are tax deductible? I think it's some of those spots they can be, but largely speaking, they're mostly expenses. Texter Skip comes in firing on first take with a Louis ticket. I rescinded.
1: You did.
0: You had a great month.
1: It's true.
0: I did like this first segment. If you do something right, I'm going to give you a high, I'm going
1: to
0: be high
1: five. He wants Ben Roberts to officiate the wedding. Can you imagine Ben Roberts to? What would Ben be like at the wedding?
0: The reception or the wedding itself? Because I know
1: where both. Would he be more fun?
0: Oh, he'd actually be a good officiant. You should that's not terrible.
1: That's a good take.
0: That's not terrible.
1: So if anybody on
0: Brooks would be funnier just because he's so tall and he's still got that old lineman like
1: Jay might roast some music takes.
0: You need Jay to DJ the reception because of music taste. I get it, but you would trust Jay is what I'm getting at, right? Like that's a we trust Jay with that job thing as far as guys on this show.
1: Yeah.
0: Ben Roberts would be hilarious.
1: You know who would be a good efficient, by the way?
0: Okay.
1: Christopher Walken.
0: That's funny. I like that. That's funny.
1: He'd be Bruce Dickinson. He'd truck around because I'm the cock of the walk. Or cowbell.
0: The groom has written his own vows. We hear them now. I feel like that's all right.
1: There's a great story of Dave Grohl when he introduced him for us, and I was like, ladies and gentlemen, Foo Fighters. Yeah. And Dave's like, which part did you want me to emphasize, the Foo or the Fighters?
0: Foo Fighters.
1: Foo Fighters.
0: Oh, man, Bobby Hall next.
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13: Seattle Seahawks have won Super Bowl 60. in pretty dominating fashion. 29-13, they win their second Vince Lombardi Trophy.
14: There's been a blank space in the Michigan Trophy case. We'll write their name, Michigan, the 2026 Men's Basketball National Champion.
13: One of the youngest rosters in recent memory has just completed one of the finest seasons in NBA history. The Oklahoma City Thunder have their first championship.
15: Golden Tempo and Shereen Neville make history in the Kentucky Derby.
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1: All right, welcome back in. It's Rabeau and Co. TGIF edition of the program. Got you till noon, Andy Sweeney after us. And of course, roundtable from 3 to 6. Mixtape around 5:30 inside Churchill Downs tonight at 6 o'clock. That's Kevin, that's Darren. They've got you over there throughout the rest of the Churchill meet. Make sure you are tuned in for all of that. 437-9680, the UPS jobs text line. A man who's going to get another writing award this coming Wednesday at the Alibi Breakfast joins us here on the program ahead of the Peter Pan Stakes there at Aqueduct. His name's Bobby Holt, at Bobby Holt on the socials, and of course, find him at bloodhorse.com. Bob, congratulations again. Thanks for joining us this morning. How are you?
2: Doing very well. A nice sunny day here in Connecticut, and thank you for the kind words about the award.
1: No, it's no problem at all. Your third time winning that award, and you didn't even need a Triple Crown winner for this one.
2: That's the first time. I kind of tell people, hey, you know, let me write about you. I'll get you a Triple Crown because the first two were off Triple Crown wins. But I don't know. These days, boy, it takes more than an inventive, well-written story to get, I guess, a Triple Crown winner. I don't know.
1: That must be, or even get him to try the Triple Crown. He's Bobby Holt at bloodhorse.com. You can find a full analysis of the middle pick five on our shared episode on the Horse Racing Happy Hour yesterday, but wanted to have Bob back on this morning to talk a little bit. The Peter Pan itself, quite a list of winners, Bob, in recent years. The sort of list that, frankly, is becoming of a grade two. And, you know, you and I have talked over the last year or so about some of those graded stakes and where they're ranked within the New York system and how they seem to be held up in other parts of the country. Is the Peter Pan one of those that should probably be back to a grade two?
2: I think so. I think it gets sometimes the horse that wins the Peter Pan isn't exactly, you know, sometimes may not be the horse that wins the Belmont. I think it was Sir Winston who had a good run in the Peter Pan and then won the Belmont Stakes. It's a stepping stone race for a grade one. And again, I do think a lot of people, maybe not with grade two and grade three as much as when you're talking grade ones, but the grade influences it, where trainers are making decisions on owners and where they want to go. I think it's a good race. I think the interesting part with it this year, what helped the Peter Pan was that Belmont Park is kind of was a very unique surface with all the sand. I mean, it was called Big Sandy.
1: Yep.
2: Now, so getting the race over the track was a key. It was a key element, I think, in helping horses. Now you're looking, it's maybe at two different racetracks. This is Aqueduct, and the Belmont Stakes is going to be at Saratoga for the third and final time. But it's interesting, the surfaces are the same mixture of track. Yep. That you find at Aqueduct is what you find at Saratoga. So you're not getting a race around the exact oval, but you are getting a race over the surface.
1: Interesting.
2: Bobby. So it's kind of interesting how things evolve. And then, of course, next year we'll be back at Belmont, where it'll be the same as always. You get a race over the surface and the track.
1: There you go. 9 furlongs over the one turn there at big old Belmont. We'll do that next year. We are at Aqueduct, so we'll go to the old stakes pick four here. The Nehrud is race 6 here, grade 3, 6 furlongs on the dirt, Bob. $175,000 on the line in this one. I asked you about this one yesterday. In Radio Red, we'll break from the rail here. Out of a state bred race, how good was that race, and do the state breds hold up in this kind of company?
2: You know, it certainly always depends on the horse. Look, state breds are certainly very formidable in some cases. This particular horse, I think on his best race, he might have a chance. But you kind of, to me, when he runs the best races, it's against an easier class of horses. He's going to face some pretty tough horses, I think, in this field. Some really good sprinters. I'm kind of leaning a bit more toward 1-900 to kind of work out there and get a good trip. The only concern I might have is talk of some rain tomorrow. It's just a question of what time it comes. I don't think, not that he can't mud, but sometimes it seems he's a little notch below on a wet track, and I was sort of hoping rain might hold off. He could get a fast track, and we'll see if he could run his best race.
1: 1-900-347, lifetime at the distance, never missed the board in five runs over the Aqueduct track, largely a specialist there. Does have one try in the mud here at Churchill, going 6 furlongs, finished third, and an optional claimer in that one. Likely favorite is 1-900, Tom Morley trains Flavian Pratt. Rides the Ruffian.
2: And it does have Flavian Pratt, which is a big fact these days at Aqueduct.
1: Yes, it is. The Ruffian's up next. Race 7 on the card tomorrow at Aqueduct. We're talking with Bobby Hult, at Bobby Hult, and at Bloodhorse for all the stuff he's working on. $200,000 on the line. One turn mile there at Aqueduct for fillies and mares 4 and up. And we get Eunomia in here for Safi Joseph Jr. coming out of the double dog there at Keeneland. Before that, in one of those split division races in the Sandy Bottom at Colonial, the more impressive, frankly, of those two, outlasting Queen Azteca in that one. Is she an obvious favorite here?
2: I'm not going to say completely obvious, because there's certainly you have the Chad Brown factor in New York with inefficiency. But, yes, yeah, certainly on paper, I would say Eunomia has done enough to be the favorite and to kind of be the horse to beat in the race. I mean, that, you know, those are, you know, it's a quality grade two field that she beat in the double dog there. And, you know, now coming, it's still a grade two, but like I say, I don't think this field is as formidable. Certainly a horse like Inefficiency, two very impressive wins for Chad Brown. I think it's basically a two-horse race with those two. And it will be interesting to see. I mean, the horses like this for Chad, generally, when he was able to get the allowance race into her. Yep. And I think that's going to be a big factor of having her ready for a sharp effort in her stakes debut.
1: Inefficiency did not debut until this year, her four-year-old year. She is a daughter of Constitution Uncle Mo on the dam side. It's interesting. If I told you, Bob, by the time we got to the gate that Inefficiency was the favorite, would you be surprised?
2: No, because, I mean, I think, you know, look, people in New York, they know Chad Brown. They see, you see Chad Brown, Clarovich, Pratt. You know the horse is well-meant. You know, Sappy, this is Florida. I think it'd be a different story.
1: Right.
2: This is New York. I wouldn't be surprised. I've seen that. I mean, I think you go back a couple of years, where I think Sierra Leone was the favorite in the Belmont Stakes, and, you know, you didn't think that was going to happen, the favorite in the Travers, and you didn't think that was going to happen, but it did, because the people were in New York. Look, they know how often Chad Brown wins up there, 25% up there winner, and this horse certainly looks like she's going to be a good one.
1: Is there a world in which Dazzling Move gets back to form? Safi taking the Blakers off here will break from the four. Is the only graded stakes winner in this field? Irish Maxima has a graded stakes win. But has a graded stakes win in the Royal Delta at Gulfstream Park, ran second in the Shuvi last year. Is there a way in which she gets back to form here?
2: You know, I think there certainly is a way. I mean, I think one of the keys, again, sometimes is what kind of race is she going to run? Last time she went the two turns, certainly didn't fire at all.
1: Right.
2: I'm kind of surprised why she's kind of here, but the fact that she's here, you wonder, is she maybe going to sit off the pace in this race? And it does look like Eunomia and Inefficiency are going to be kind of close to each other on the front end, so. Maybe she works out a trip. I don't know. We will see.
1: He's Bobby Hult, at Bobby Hult, on the socials, at Bloodhorse for everything they're working on. Bloodhorse.com, of course, for the big site. You and I discovered something about you yesterday, Bob, is that you would like your neighborhood in Queens to have a stakes race named after it. And since the A-Train is no way to get to Belmont Park, the Take the A-Train Stakes may be running its last rendition tomorrow there at Aqueduct. $150,000 outer turf, three-year-old fillies. Should we rename this after your birthright there, Bob?
2: But my hometown of Queens Village.
1: Yes.
2: I mean, I've talked to several racing directors
1: The
2: years about, when are you going to honor Queens Village? This is Queens Village, in case you don't know. That's the town on the other. That's the part of New York City on the other side of the Cross Island Parkway, where, you know, you live on one side of the Cross Island Parkway, and we're the New York, we're the lowly New Yorkers, 20 yards on the other side, you're the guy, you're the prominent Elmont people in Nassau County, you know.
1: Yep.
2: I think it's long overdue. We have towns, the Franklin Square. I mean, come on now. The Sheepshead Bay, come on, let's go. Let's get the Queens Village steak. If you do take the A train to Belmont Park, you can, I think you got to transfer to the E and the F and then take a bus. So at best case, like I said on the radio show, maybe they're going to turn it to take the LIRR, the Long Island Railroad. But we're going to see. I saw the Belmont Fall race came out, and they did name a race after Casa Creed. So, so there's a possibility of, I think with the new track, there's a possibility for the new names, and let's get Queens Village out there, please.
1: Brad Cox will send Cadenza in the six hole to the line. I like Emblaze the four here. You made the case for Just Filtered yesterday. What do you like about her?
2: Well, I think this is a horse that showed some good versatility, a good amount of speed. I think the races that we've seen from the horse, I think at two are promising because again, when you're running at two, you kind of figure the speed figures are going to go up when the horse turns three. So, I like the workouts that I see at Fair Hill. You're bringing your jock from Laurel over. I think you're going to get a price on the horse and, you know, I'm not exactly sold on everybody in this field. I do think, I'm curious to see what Emblaze turns out to be. I mean, that was a really impressive debut to come rallying like that. And, you know, Cadenza is a good horse. We've seen her on the synthetic. The one thing you find, I will say, is that, you know, the synthetic numbers do not translate exactly into turf or dirt. Even turf is a nice, if you could run well on the synthetic, you could often run on the turf. It's just a question, are you going to get the same speed figure? Sometimes you get faster. If she gets a faster figure, Cadenza is going to be tough to beat. But if the speed figure is a little lower than, say, the low 80s she's running, it certainly makes it a wide-open race.
1: Sweet Montreal will break from the outside, a New York bred here winner of the Joe Agema last year. What do you make of her chances in here, daughter of Instagram? Second off the layoff here, Chris Elliott rides.
2: Well, you know, look, she had a useful comeback race, has some speed again from the outside. You know, you're probably going to be gunning for the lead from there. It's a question of really how well does she break? Can she get a little bit of inside position? The one part with the outside post, you can use your speed. There's a long run down the backstretch. So if you could get an inside position, you don't want to get caught totally wide the entire trip. So it's a question of how much other early speed there's going to be inside of her that Elliott can kind of draft in and maybe work out a good position.
1: Race 9 is the Peter Pan Grade 3, mile and an eighth on the dirt at Aqueduct. If you don't know the layout at Aqueduct, that means they start in the same spot that they finish. $200,000 on the line in this one, Bob. And Growth Equity, the likely favorite here, coming out of a one-mile maiden win for Chad Brown, son of Nyquist. Flavia Pratt has them out, all the things. Klarovich, all the names that we mentioned before. But Trendsetter from the inside, interesting shipper, never run there at the Aqueduct course, but comes out of the Lexington. We met Gosger in last year's Lexington, turned out to be a fine competitor in graded stakes later in the summer. What do we make of Trendsetter in the Peter Pan tomorrow?
2: Well, look, I mean, one of the key parts with Trendsetter, he's a gelding.
1: Mm.
2: That's what he's there to do. He's there to run. I think he turned in a real good effort in the Lexington. Certainly, this would be now again, the horse is not nominated for the Triple Crown yet, but certainly if he wins this race, I guess you win this race, you're going to get your starting fees for the Belmont Stakes covered,
1: right.
2: But you probably still have to nominate for the series. So, I mean, I think that's a $50,000 cost. So if the horse wins this race, I think the ownership might be interested in putting some of this purse money back into play. I think he's a consistent horse who should like the distance. There's a lot of things to like about the horse, but, you know, kind of where, like, you asked the question about Chad Brown being favored. Mm. Here we're talking, look at this. You have, here's the winner of a grade three, kind of well-known Kentucky Derby prep. Maybe not a prep for it, but at least a point race.
1: Yep.
2: And the favorite is Growth Equity, the horse who's coming off a maiden win for Chad Brown. And, you know, I think this horse has kind of shown the progress that certainly, again, fits the mold of these horses that Chad Brown develops. And when he feels it's time to put these in stakes races, he's generally not wrong. I mean, look what he did with Always a Runner. You know, I mean, won the Oaks with that horse with very little seasoning. And, you know, I think Emerging Market, heard he lost a shoe going into the first turn, didn't help him in the Derby, and was a little fast, close to a fast pace. But certainly, as I say, I think those are the two horses to beat in the race. Again, it's chalky, but it's been kind of chalky at Belmont. Belmont at the Big A, but at Aqueduct, it's been a little chalky.
1: Bay Q, the kids call it. The Wood Memorial eighth place runner is in here, but the Withers winner as well. In Talk to Me, Jimmy, that was at a mile and an eighth. That was at Aqueduct. He's done that twice now, running at the distance. What do you make of his chances here, or is he a play against at 9-5?
2: With the odds that they're morning line odds that they're posting, I think he's a play against. I mean, look, it worked against him in the Wood Memorial. He was from post two, and on post one was Napoleon Solo, who just had brilliant speed. Those two kind of went out, and they went 22 and change in the opening quarter, and that kind of, I think, set up the race for the closers to come in, and they both faded out of the scene. I think it's the question here is also going to be, there is a lot of speed in this race. Mm. There's only going to be five, because they're saying, you know, Bull with the Horns is probably going to try to get into the Preakness. So you're talking a field of five, but Zam, Growth Equity, Talk to Me, Jimmy, even the Golfy, the
1: Hi,
2: former
1: Golfy, yep.
2: claimer, he's got some speed.
1: Yep.
2: I mean, I think it's certainly going to help Trendsetter, but I don't see Talk to Me, Jimmy getting away with the easy lead on a day that was back in February that was very speed favoring here on Saturday.
1: Make sure you go to bloodhorse.com. Trendsetter looks to make statement in Peter Pan. That is Bob's most recent piece about the Peter Pan, and he will go ahead and go to the Alibi Breakfast. He will receive the David F. Woods Memorial Award for the third time for Best Preakness Story. And in our sport, Bob, that is a very, very prestigious and difficult award to win. So congratulations again, and I will see you at Laurel Park.
2: Well, thanks, Louie. Look forward to seeing you over there.
1: There you go. Bobby Holt. Become a favorite of mine. How about that? Bloodhorse, bloodhorse.com, at Bobby Holt on all the socials. Zach, it is a very nice compliment that I do not take lightly, that I asked him, hey, do you want to do the podcast or the show? And he said, I want to do both. That was awesome. So big fan of Bob, and I love it. Texter, I just Googled Gelding.
3: Yeah, we had Bob on last week, too.
1: Oh,
3: Monday,
1: man.
3: If I recall correctly.
1: Yeah, during Derby Week, yeah, for the New York courses. Yeah.
3: Okay.
1: He loves this stuff, man. You know what it is, Zach? I forget who said it, but someone said every actor wants to be a rock star and every rock star wants to be an actor or whatever.
3: That's right.
1: I think every sports writer wants to be a radio guy, and every radio guy is convinced he can be a sports
3: writer.
1: Like
3: every football player wants to be a basketball player?
1: Something like this, right? And like I think every writer thinks they can be a radio guy, radio writer. It's not true. It's just not. You can't do it. I could never write like Bob does. Or
3: boy, I asked anybody. Bob about the whole Triple Crown thing, and
1: yeah.
3: He was like, let him go.
1: Oh.
3: I'm like, sorry, dude. I got to let you on the air.
1: No, look, this is just the nature of everything. But, you know, one of the shames of me getting to work with the Bloodhorse folks as late in my career as I have, Zach, is that guys like Bob are now, I think he's like 68 or 69, something like that.
3: Yeah.
1: So, like, I think we've got a couple more years of Bob, but like, I'm not going to get like a decade with Bob, if that makes sense, right? Hopefully I do. I mean,
3: I
1: that would be awesome.
3: Like
1: Why not, that. Actually? But like, just a decade of getting to hang out with Bob that way. And, you know, next week of Preakness and stuff would be awesome. And so, rather have a couple of years than 0 years for sure. 437-9680 UPS Jobs Text Line. On the other end, NBA and NHL playoff updates. But of course, Friday night. Weather, go over, see our friend Jason Shepard at J. Shepard Cigars, Bardstown Road, just north of Eastern Parkway. Hop on in there. Mention us. 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They are rolled for the shop. They are fantastic. fantastic house cigars. So go ask for Jorge while you're there. Get a Casa Pastor for sure if you mention the show. On the other end, playoff updates, we do them next.
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1: 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Final segment, 10 o'clock hour, TGIF edition of the program. It's called Rabeau & Co. on ESPN 680-1057. Thanks, Bobby Hall, joining us in the previous segment. 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Growing number of you will be joining us there. Looks like no Preakness for Crude Velocity for Bob Baffert this year, which is too bad. I thought that would be an opportunity for us to have another runner. Hopefully our guy Whit Beckman comes through. We get a little O'Selly, third-place finisher in the Derby there in Laurel Park, 437-9680, our UPS Jobs text line. Thanks to Bob again, and little Queens Village, why not? When you think Detroit rap, do you think Slum Village? Is that, does your brain go to that?
2: I do like Slum Village.
1: But I know, I'm sure for you it's Eminem, but like yes. Man, it's him.
2: It's not Kid Rock, that's for sure.
1: It's not him. Sean Paul, obviously.
2: Sean Paul, of course.
1: Yeah, some dudes. All right, 437-9680. All right.

0: playoffs last night, Zach, your I mean, Harden's a liability at this point, yeah?
1: Yeah, very much.
0: I mean, just the turnover numbers. I think he has 4 more turnovers than made buckets in the
1: season.
0: Yeah,
1: he's just unplayable in the last 10 minutes, and he wasted a great game from Donovan Mitchell, who actually showed up. He hasn't had the best postseason, but he had 31 points last night, was the best player on the floor, arguably. James Harden has, if he played a B game, the Cavs win, and he didn't even come close to that last night. And this is the reputation that he's had. James Harden's one of the all-time greatest basketball players, but unfortunately that doesn't show up in the postseason.
0: 0 for 4 from 3 was Harden. 2 for 9 was Mitchell. The Pistons have found a defensive gear, though, that is, it's what they're going to have to do to win, Zach, because they're not going to outscore teams. They're just not.
1: It's the exact same game. The first two games are the exact same. Carbon copy.
0: Yes. Bonkers.
1: Tied with about 8 minutes to go, and then the Pistons just clamped down defensively, and then Cade Cunningham's going to hit a couple shots, and Duncan Robinson's just going to rip my heart out.
0: I had to live through LeBron coming up through Cleveland and ruining my Pistons. Your Cavs have not had the dominant run that my Pistons did in the aughts. Let's be very clear about that starting point. How much do you dislike Cade Cunningham, though?
1: I don't.
0: Oh, okay. You're having the same reaction I did to LeBron then. Like, it's just the guy's just good.
1: I dislike Duncan Robinson. I don't dislike Cade Cunningham.
0: He's really good.
1: Everybody always dislikes the sixth man or the other guy who hits shots. They don't usually dislike the stars.
0: Yeah, no, that's fair enough. But
1: by the way, we were down 2-0 in 07, so that's the only reason I'm not completely punting yet. We don't have LeBron.
0: The Sixers are down 2-0 in the first round. I mean, this year, though.
1: The series doesn't start till the home team loses.
0: I think it's not a stupid attitude, especially
1: for this. Which, unfortunately, that meant the Cavs-Raptor series never got started because the home team never lost.
0: But yeah, the Cavs are 25-16 on the road, man. They were 27-14 at home. They're fine. I mean, like they lose game 3.
1: Yeah, they're done.
0: Then I'm going to be really unpleasant on Monday. But
1: I think there's a better than 50-50 chance it's 2-2.
0: Okay,
1: I think it's like, but it's not a. I'd say 54-46 that it's 2-2.
0: Yeah, but it is incredible, Zach. Because you know, I don't know if anyone else does this, but I learned this as a really young kid. Watching minor league basketball. So we had a CBA team where I grew up, Continental Basketball Association. That's the old, like, Sioux Falls Sky Force League and that kind of stuff, Zach. They were called the Grand Rapids Hoops, okay? Mm. And dope logo. It was essentially the Heat logo, but with like a purple and green. Look it up.
1: It's a better logo than the Heat logo.
0: I think the Heat logo is near perfect. Like, it's just a basketball with a hoop with flames. Like, that's great. Like, don't overthink your logo. You don't have to do that. But they used to get points, Zach, for winning quarters.
1: Ooh.
0: So each game was worth 7 points. Okay. Three points for winning, and then either a point for winning a quarter or a half point for tying a quarter. And so at the ends of quarters, there was actually a separate scoreboard on the side of the court where guys could keep up. And so each quarter, if it was tied like 15-15 in a quarter or whatever, you were like zoned in on trying to get.
1: Oh,
0: that
1: you
0: extra
1: were super
0: point.
1: Intense. At
0: it
1: the
0: was
1: end
0: actually
1: of the
0: kind of a fun gimmick for minor league.
1: Yeah,
0: basketball.
1: Why not?
0: I kind of assign that to basketball games, especially playoff games. The Pistons won 3 of the 4 quarters last night.
1: They did,
0: and that's enough.
1: They've won 6 out of 8.
0: I think they've won 6 out of 8. That's enough. And when you're the home team, that's what you're supposed to do. Mm-hmm. To be fair, so if Cleveland can flip that part, I think they'll be fine. But just the, are you winning your quarters? Are you winning the stages of the game? The Pistons need to be careful because they're not winning the third quarter. They're getting out-adjusted out of half multiple times. And not just against the Cavs. They did it against the Magic as well. They need to be careful coming out of half times because eventually they're not going to be able to do what they do.
1: If
0: the
1: Cavs quarter. Can just start the games off better, then I think they're in good shape. But Evan Mobley's got to have more than one rebound. If you're going to be a big guy, you can't have one rebound and shoot as many threes as they did. James Harden obviously can't go 3-for-13. I would expect some of the course correction when you're at home. Typically, that's when Max Strus and Dennis Schroeder.
0: That's right.
1: These guys are just not hitting
0: the bench
1: shots.
0: Guys were 2-for-11 from 3 last night for the Cavs. And they need those guys. Honestly, what? 4-for-11?
1: Yeah, 4-for-11 gives them a chance. They're right there.
0: Yeah, because then you've got
1: because
0: two more doubles.
1: Kinda, 10 points
0: two more triples.
1: Deceptive.
0: I mean, that's
1: because of free throws. Yeah.
0: It's a thing, man. But no, the Pistons defensively are playing as well. It's been a minute, man.
1: Ennis Jenkins has really been a difference maker off the bench.
0: So good,
1: he's
0: man.
1: Very good. Played 26 minutes, and you could feel all 26 minutes.
0: Do you know who – oh, man, who was it? Oh, gosh, help me out. Who was the Louisville player transferred from Charleston, guard, came off the bench, and he's just a pure energy guy. Why am I forgetting his name?
1: Because I don't think he's that memorable.
0: No, he just played last 2 years.
1: Oh. No.
0: I'll get it. I apologize. This is terrible. But anyways, he really reminds me of him in a very direct way. I think they're very similar guys that you just root for like crazy because you just – the effort level's always there. That's a G League call-up, man.
1: Yes.
0: It is a G League freaking call-up, and the guy I was thinking of is not on this list anymore. You've got to be – there he is, Kobe Rogers. Sorry. He's a Kobe Rogers type.
1: Yeah, he wasn't that memorable to me. That's
0: okay.
1: I forgot him.
0: But how much did people just appreciate that when Kobe Rogers came in the game,
1: sure.
0: He was flying all over the place, right? That's kind of Dennis Jenkins to me. He's one of those kinds of players. On the other series that happened last night, the Thunder roll the Lakers. I saw a lot of consternation about the calls.
1: The Thunder are the most flopping team in the NBA.
0: Well, I saw it the other way last night, of all things, and I saw fans going back and forth, which made me – Zach, I remember when Bulls fans got mad post-Jordan that other teams' superstars were getting phantom calls, and I just – it just made me smile.
1: Just do a reel of SGA.
0: The idea that either of these fan bases can complain about flopping.
1: Yeah, neither one should.
0: Get the hell out of here.
1: No, I
0: get that.
1: But when you, if SGA is going to score 22 and 18 and have average just 20 a game the first two, and they're going to win both of them by double digits, even when Austin Reeves comes back and scores 31, this series.
0: If SGA goes 7 for 13 every night, no one's beating them, and it's not going to be close.
1: No.
0: It's just, if he
1: doesn't. He hasn't even played well in this series,
0: if
1: they're still not.
0: His usage rate is like this. What do you have? Three assists left? Two assists left?
1: Two assists.
0: they don't even.
1: Jared McCain's almost outscoring SGA in this series. Jared McCain's been very good off the bench. They have the deepest bench, and by the way, they're going to have like 8 more first-round picks in the next 4 years.
0: Do you know who's playing really well? Local connection for OKC is Casey Wallace.
1: Yes, he is.
0: He was plus 17 yesterday.
1: He's a very good defender. 12 points last night.
0: Yeah. Everything you thought he could be in the NBA, he is.
1: Yes.
0: He's just a consistent guy. Everything you liked about him as a freshman is just true about him now. Just turned into a nice player. Zach, he was one of those guys right before you and I started doing this together. He was just one of those guys I loved watching play.
1: Yeah.
0: Just you knew what you were getting. And I remember talking about this. I'm like, he's got to be the best player on the team by March.
1: Is it a stretch to say of the four series, this is the one that feels the most over?
0: No.
1: Does Knicks Sixers feel more over?
0: No, the Philly's favorite tonight.
1: Yeah, that's what I'm saying. This series just feels
0: and
1: fun.
0: I think OKC's like 8.5 point favorites
1: going
0: to
1: LA.
0: Yeah. I mean, we'll do those picks at 11:20 today. But, I mean – yeah, just a whole thing.
1: This series is done.
0: But I'll be honest, like certain guys that I've really enjoyed watching in the market, especially sitting in this chair, and Casey Wallace is absolutely one of them. I'm really happy he's having a nice career. I am.
1: Yeah.
0: No, he's just a nice player.
1: By the way, OKC, of all the NBA arenas that feel like a college arena,
0: they ball out.
1: The Thunder fans.
0: They ball out.
1: That feels like a college game.
0: Yep, they're great. Those, it's something the NBA has that other places don't. The Portlands, the Salt Lake Cities, now they have a hockey team. But, these towns where the basketball team is it.
1: OKC doesn't have anything else.
0: Nothing.
1: They have the Sooners and the Cowboys, but that's not in Oklahoma City.
0: And how good are the Cowboys?
1: I think they're going to be good this year.
0: Not like this, though.
1: No?
0: Not like this.
1: And the Sooners aren't what Oklahoma used to be.
0: I mean, it's literally just, this team is just so boringly well good. Put together.
1: Yeah. They have no drama in these games.
0: No drama at all.
1: But the strange thing about it all is if Halliburton doesn't tear his Achilles last year, they probably win Game 7.
0: It's insane.
1: And maybe the Thunder don't have a title.
0: God, it's insane. Texter, the Lakers down 2-0 without SGA playing well. And Skip comes in saying the Lakers are better off without the scoring chance.
1: Yes.
0: You're damn right. That's sports talk radio, baby. That's right. What's that? Facts? Get those out of here. We're going with something else.
1: The scam.
0: The Hurricanes won again, Zach.
1: Yep. Should we just fast forward?
0: 4-1, dude. I mean, like, this is.
1: Should we just fast forward to Avs and Hurricanes?
0: The Avalanche are 6-0 in the playoffs. The Carolina Hurricanes are 7-0 now in the playoffs. They went up to Philly last night, and they got outshot. They outshot the Flyers 30-19.
1: Yep.
0: 30-19.
1: Ugh. Yep. We're done here.
0: We are done here. This game was 1-1, and then it wasn't.
1: Very quickly.
0: Late in the second period, and then it's not even an empty netter, by the way. They just scored 4 goals straight up.
1: Is Carolina – how many games are they going to lose before the cup final?
0: 3. They'll lose game 4 of this series, and they'll lose 2 in the conference finals.
1: Okay.
0: I actually think losing the next game of Philly wouldn't be the end of the world for them.
1: So
0: in hockey,
1: yeah,
0: the too many sweeps is a

0: is impressing coaches in Florida. We'll get into that again. Thank our friend Jay Shepherd, Jason Shepherd at Jay Shepherd Cigars. Bartside Road, just north of Eastern Parkway. Head on over there. Mention us. Get a free cigar with your purchase. On the other end, Stein and Summerall. We'll do that segment next.
1: When it's Kentucky basketball, we're talking about it.
2: It's worse because Mark Pope is putting together right now a roster that looks like it's very much on the edge of... 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
13: 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I'm Zach Cantrell, and this SportsCenter update is brought to you by Whiskey Thief Bourbon. 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A frustrating season continues for Louisville baseball as they drop their sixth consecutive game, falling to Miami 13-8. The wheels fell apart in the fifth inning for the Cards, who had been in a close game until the Hurricanes broke it open. And Dan McDonald reflected on that inning and what they can do going forward.
14: My promise to them out there is we're going to keep coaching. Winning baseball is what you do on the mound, what you do on defense, what you do on the batter's box, what you do on the bases. And we're trying to play winning baseball. This is the ACC and championship baseball. And when you're not doing the little things, everybody can look at the big things. It starts with the little things, and we got to get back to at least emphasizing it, whether we do it or not.
13: They'll try to rebound tonight in the second of their three-game set against the Hurricanes, and we'll have it for you starting at 6:50 with pregame coverage over on 93.9 The Ville. It wasn't a walk-off loss, but it is another loss for the Cincinnati Reds as they lose their seventh consecutive game as they fall to the Cubs 8-3. And starter Rhett Lauder had to leave the game.

Bottom of the fourth inning with a trainer after walking back-to-back batters to start a second straight inning. No update on his status. The Reds are back in action tonight. They return home to take on the Houston Astros, and we'll have it for you starting at 7 o'clock here on ESPN 680. The Louisville Kings look to get back on track. They hit the road tomorrow to take on the best team in the UFL in the DC Defenders. And the Louisville Bats lose both ends of a doubleheader against Nashville. Coming up next, more Bone Co., the Sports Center.

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1: 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Zach, other side of the glass. My name's Louis Rabeau. Andy Sweeney's got you at noon. Roundtable 3 to 6, mixtape at 5:30. Inside Churchill Downs, 6 o'clock tonight here on our air. 437-9680 is our UPS jobs text line. Appreciate you spending part of your sunny, sunny Friday here with us on the program. Reminder, over the weekend, a ton of programming. Reds in action. They are home this weekend as my computer decides to take 7 or 8 hours to pull up the promo sheet. And I apologize for that. Now it wants me to verify who I am, Zach. I'm going to have to go ahead and type in my email address and my password and everything else, as though typing in this thing will make the radio show better and or my life better and or. Simply put, none of that is true tonight. This again, 6 o'clock inside Churchill Downs. Reds Astros this weekend. We'll have the game for you tonight and tomorrow at 3:40 on Sunday at 1:10. Sunday morning hangover, of course, during this time slot, 10 o'clock on Sundays. I'd love for you to be part of that show as well. 437-9680. Zach, so this is, this piece is up at The Athletic, and it's titled Recruiting Report. John Summerall's aggressive plan is impressing in-state coaches. And we get a text right away on the text line, 437-9680. I think Summerall and Stein could both be failures, and it's not their fault. Stein's a new head coach at a traditional non-factor, and Florida hasn't been able to figure it out since the shoe throw. And I think that's part of the reason I think this is so fascinating, that they're going into their respective programs and schools in the same year, Zach. In other words, it's kind of a side-by-side like we have with Kelsey with Pope in the local market here. A couple of teams in the SEC, in the SEC former East, if you will. And frankly, Zach, you mentioned it either yesterday or the day before. I apologize for not remembering which day it was. But not only did Kentucky stop the trend in this series, it kind of flipped it, frankly,
2: they did.
1: Right? And so when Stoops had his best seasons, beating Florida was part of it.
2: Yep.
1: Okay, it just was. And frankly, this game became one of those, Zach, I remember doing pickup with you probably last season where I just said, it's Stoops and whatever else, but, I mean, they beat Florida. This is what they do. I'll take UK.
2: And oh, that Kentucky team was bad last year, and they beat Florida like they stole something. That game was up here, and Florida wanted no part of the cold.
1: And then we were right about it, okay? So, like, all the things added up there. So they go and they hire John Summerall. Summerall, of course, one of those names that we heard quite a bit around here. Zach, I'll just do this, and I'll go ahead first. I would rather have Stein than Summerall if I'm UK. I just would. I think it's worth the gamble to find out if Stein can do the damn thing. I think it's worth finding out, because I think what you have to lose is less than if Summerall gets there and it just doesn't work.
2: Yeah.
1: An established guy with all the things. If it just doesn't work, then who knows what it looks like in the future. But I would take the gamble on Stein. I actually would lean that way. Where would you lean?
2: I generally go with the offensive guy, so I would go with Will Stein. And look, his track record is impeccable as far as developing quarterbacks. I know he's a first-time head coach, but I think this is a really good spot for him, and I think he's got a lot less pressure because Florida has a history of winning championships, and they think of themselves as one of the best programs in the SEC. I don't think Kentucky has any such delusions right now. I think if he wins 8 games, 9 games, that's a successful season at Kentucky. You do that at Florida, you get enough times you get fired, maybe not so much the last couple of years. But I think Will Stein, with what he's brought, now doing it in the recruiting trail. I mean, they have a top 10 class in football. They're getting top flight quarterbacks to come to Kentucky because of his reputation as a quarterback developer. I would rather have Will Stein.
1: So what's interesting is they point out that actually Billy Napier's recruiting classes at Florida weren't bad. 3 full cycles with the Gators, he landed just as many in-state blue-chip prospects as Mario Cristobal did.
2: Yeah.
1: He signed Florida's first top 10 class in 5 years. The problem, he went 22 and 23 in his tenure. What changed since Summerall took over? Not much on the surface, writes The Athletic, but the Gators 27 class ranks 6th in the 247 composite with 5 of the 12 commitments coming from in-state prospects. And here's where it's different, Zach, and this is very interesting to me. When you think of great players, for example, and let's use Ohio State.
2: Sure.
1: You think of Ohio kids, of course.
2: Yep.
1: But you think of Florida kids.
2: Oh, right? Yeah.
1: Many of the best players in Ohio State's history are kids from Florida.
2: Florida and Texas now.
1: Yep. And Texas now. That's right. But historically, for sure,
2: They always had a pipeline for it.
1: Oh, they really did. Okay. And we used to use terms like pipeline, right? Those are real things. And you wonder in this era if that's a little bit more difficult and those kinds of things. And, you know, is it more of a year-to-year like the portal is and that kind of stuff. But things feel different, they write. A handful of South Florida high school coaches said, especially with the young staff Summerall's put together. Quarterbacks coach Brandon Harris was a star at Miami Booker T. Washington in the mid-2000s. And receivers coach Marcus Davis was an all-state quarterback at Delray Beach American Heritage in the early 2000s. Plantation American Heritage coach Mike Smith said, I like Summerall. I like him a lot. He's a down-to-earth dude, but pretty aggressive. That's a little different than Napier. They have a good young staff that's really identifies with kids. The communication's been really good. There's a plan there. You can tell there's definitely a plan there. I like the energy coming out of there right now. So this is all fascinating, Zach.
2: That's music to everybody's ears down in Florida.
1: If you are and so if Ennis is listening right now, he can't stand up for sure. But their 2027 class includes 2 4-stars from the area. Corner Amari Nugent from Plantation American and wide receiver Anthony Jennings from Fort Lauderdale, Dillard. So we talked previously, Zach, when with Schellberger especially was setting up the Miami program the way he wanted. He talked about the state of Miami.
2: The state of Miami, yep.
1: Right? And we've seen it in the 30 for 30s and that kind of stuff.
2: Yes.
1: This, to me, is really interesting because when you talk about – what's a good program to talk about? Michigan State. For years, what I always said was, go get the third best kid in Ohio.
2: Yes.
1: Go get the third best kid in Florida. Go get the third best kid in Pennsylvania, whatever it was. Okay.
2: Yep.
1: This is different. And frankly, if Florida is going to be great, they're going to have to go get some of those South Florida kids.
2: You got to get the best guys.
1: You have
2: to.
1: And by the way, the best guys in the state are in South Florida. It's
2: That's
1: okay
2: right.
1: to say, right?
2: Yeah.
1: Now, I'm fascinated by this because obviously they're going to play Kentucky a lot. But also that he's got those connections to Kentucky, to UK, for sure. The fans really do identify with him.
2: No doubt.
1: What do you think ends up happening with Summerall at Florida? Will it mimic what happens at UK with Stein? Or do you think of one having an easier route or anything? I do think of Florida.
2: The ceiling is much higher at Florida.
1: I think ceiling. I think the floor with a capable coach is higher at Florida.
2: Yeah. But if you
1: ceiling, I don't.
2: Florida's
1: Cignetti's ruined ceilings for me, man.
2: Yeah, but we forget Florida's a program that has won 3 national championships, or a program that when they recruit at their very best.
1: Yes.
2: Right, if you're talking programs in the SEC, Florida has as high a ceiling as any of them because if you get the best players in Florida, you can win national championships.
1: I totally agree. Yes, and you can get guys to go play there, and they've got great tradition. The fans are awesome.
2: Got a great stadium, great tradition, great fans. Florida is almost a perfect job if you're looking for like the top programs in the SEC. Their ceiling is higher. Now, I don't. If they're having the same seasons that Kentucky's having, people in Florida are not going to be too happy about that. I think Will Stein can come up here and the first couple of years make them entertaining to watch. At some point, he's got to obviously pull through, but. It's interesting how Stein is attacking with offensive linemen, and he's attacking with quarterbacks. Summerall's a little bit more on the defensive side of the ball so far, which has kind of been his MO over the years. So that's kind of an interesting dynamic. We'll see what Florida's able to do. And ultimately, if you can get quarterbacks down there, you're going to be competitive with just about anybody. I think that's going to be an interesting dichotomy because I think success is totally different for both of those guys.
1: Continuing in this report, looking at the class they have now, they're not killing the state of Florida or going into South Florida and getting the elite guys. They got the kid from Dillard, but you couldn't even sniff 5-star receiver in Miami commit Nick Lanier at Carroll City. How many South Florida kids are talking about Florida at the end of the day? Winning matters. Summerall is going to have to prove he can win. And when I say win, I mean 10 or 11 wins at Florida.
2: Yeah.
1: Here, that is fascinating to me, Zach, that kids are still looking at that. Now, here's the thing. The U,
2: they're back.
1: Is its own animal, okay? And if you grow up down there and you idolize those guys and you love that culture and you want to be part of it, it's going to be hard to recruit against.
2: And now they're good again. That's the problem.
1: They got money.
2: They got a lot.
1: Lots and lots of money.
2: Yes, they do.
1: Whew.
2: I mean, we just saw them spend it this offseason with Darian Mensah. I don't know what his salary is, but he's making a lot of money. The Cooper receiver from Duke didn't come cheap. Miami's got – that's another job that, boy, when they get things rolling and they look like they're rolling right now, that's a tough place to be. When you can recruit the South, recruit high school in Florida, and recruit South Florida, Mario Cristobal is one of the best recruiters in the country. That's going to be very tough competition for John Summerall to overcome. That's why he has to start winning right away to try to flip some of those.
1: So the other part that's really interesting is, you know who's super active lately in South Florida is Notre Dame.
2: Yes.
1: Okay, and look, if we're talking about coaches that are talking about winning, would you bring in a Notre Dame? when you bring in a Miami, when you bring in those kinds of programs that are doing the winning at the highest levels,
2: yeah.
1: and you're Florida, you haven't been. You're Kentucky, you haven't been. Whatever. I'm using those two as examples on purpose. The hill is apparently still hard to climb,
2: yeah.
1: which is interesting, Zach, because I think so often we just assume, oh, it's money and the kid will go follow the money. I actually really like that quote from the coach where the kids are like, no, I want to go win. Who knew the 17-year-olds are still doing that? That's
2: generally, there's two things that those guys – there's three things they want. Money, winning, get drafted. If you can do all three of those things, that's the ideal scenario. But you need to do two of those to be anywhere near the conversation for some of these recruits.
1: It is an interesting question for sure. As you point out, the recruiting rankings do favor UK at this point. But I thought the Summerall article was really interesting. And frankly, Zach, that is – I think if you're going to go be the Florida coach, you've got to get a jump on whatever's happening at Florida State.
2: Yeah, you got to take advantage while they're down.
1: Correct. And you got to fight off Miami, man. And say we can have those debates. Gosh, Zach, was it after they won a playoff game, people were still going, can Cristobal coach the big one?
2: I think he's answered that.
1: I think it was during the playoff they were asking that question.
2: Yeah, I think it was right after the game.
1: We're done with that conversation for
2: Once
1: sure.
2: you beat the defending champs, that conversation's over.
1: Man, I got to say this, though. I know they didn't win the national title game, and Indiana gets all of the credit. But Miami came as close as a team was going to beating Indiana.
2: They had the ball on the last drive of the game.
1: And their game plan to just rough them up was as good a game plan as we watched in the sport this year.
2: Yes.
1: It just was. And that kind of stuff really does stand out. But
2: they had the puck on their stick to go win the national championship.
1: That's exactly right. But I'm fascinated by the Summerall stuff because I'm like you, especially for UK right now, go get the offensive guy, try something different. But Summerall was the darling for so many people in BBN.
2: The interesting is Summerall has a track record. He's won at Tulane, won a New Year's Six Bowl. You know, the last couple of years they came.
1: No doubting the resume of John Summerall. There's no doubting it. He was great at Tulane. Took advantage of those fantastic uniforms.
2: Absolutely.
1: With the Kelly Green and the baby blue, just spectacular stuff. But yes, I'm just fascinated, and I think side by side it'll be a fun comparison as we move forward.
2: Because we are going to have that comparison. It's the Pope Kelsey thing all over again. If Summerall goes down to Florida and they're winning championships, Kentucky fans are going to be like, I can't believe we didn't get that guy.
1: First guy to win 10 games.
2: Summerall.
1: What is their schedule this year, actually?
2: It's not going to be this year.
1: It's actually a fair question.
2: They got to come up here.
1: Oh, do they?
2: Yeah. They're playing here back again.
1: Well, I like that.
2: So Florida, so Florida's schedule, they've got FAU, Campbell, at Auburn, home Ole Miss, at Missouri, home South Carolina, at Texas, Georgia, home Oklahoma, at Kentucky, home Vandy, at Florida State.
1: God.
2: It's doable, actually. It's not that it's not an easy schedule by any means.
1: Win your first two, you go to Auburn, try to win that. Ole Miss at home. Coin flip at Mizzou. Probably coin flip, bro. I mean,
2: they should win one of those two games.
1: I agree.
2: South Carolina
1: at home, you should win. Go to Texas.
2: No.
1: Georgia neutral.
2: Not right now. Oklahoma.
1: Oklahoma at home, you got to try to win that one.
2: I would expect them to lose, but they could
1: Kentucky's win. A coin flip, probably. Vandy at home, coin flip?
2: Without Pavia.
1: Yeah. Who knows what they'll look like this year.
2: There's a world that exists Florida goes 8-4 this year.
1: Okay.
2: If they upset somebody. If they win the games they're supposed to and they pull an upset somewhere, there's a world that
1: I would. By the way, I would agree with you that they will probably have a better record than UK this year. Probably.
2: Yes, they should. Kentucky's schedule is more difficult.
1: I agree with that.
2: Yeah,
1: Oklahoma on the road. Tennessee on the road. Mizzou on the road like they do. But at A&M as well. Alabama is one of their home games. Yeah, I mean, they're really going to be hoping that Vandy's down, that Tennessee just hasn't figured it out at the quarterback position, that kind of stuff for sure.
2: Which is possible because Joey Aguilar is no longer eligible. Tennessee, they don't know what they're doing at that position yet. Who knows about the fragility of Alabama right now?
1: Been in their wheels at Tennessee in a weird way.
2: They really. Josh Heupel's a good coach, but
1: is he?
2: Yeah, they made the playoff a couple years ago.
1: I know.
2: He's turned the Alabama series. They lost 15 in a row before he got there. They won two out of the last four.
1: That part's real.
2: Part of that's because Alabama's come back to the rest of college football.
1: And maybe what I'm doing is I'm assigning. They got to the playoff and then they haven't gotten back as the new standard for them. Which maybe not fair.
2: The other thing is they never could beat Florida. He's won three out of the last four against Florida. They beat him down there last year decisively.
1: Yeah. Texture Neil Brown was great at Tulane. Napier was great at CC. And Sig was great everywhere. It's a crapshoot, and IU won. Yeah, no, that's probably right. 437-9680. On the other end, we'll do our 444 hurt picks. We have four NBA games, a pair of NHL games to get into as well. We'll do all of those, and we'll do them next.
0: When it's Louisville basketball, we're talking about it.
3: I'm not worried about Floyd going into the draft. I think he's going to go through the process. It's possible he stays in the draft, I suppose. But I do think that our bigs were kind of wrapped here with Akizi, with Flory, with the Iowa big, whose name I still... Folgers in your cup. And
4: Folgers, yeah. And, I like Folgers in your cup.
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1: 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Appreciate him hanging out with us every single week on the program.
2: Wait, why are we doing that when we could be doing who would be a bigger WWE heel? Stephen A. or Skip Bayless? That's the real sports talk radio right there. Big J journalism.
1: Is Skip actually alive, or is that a ventriloquist dummy that they rolled out?
2: That looks like a dummy.
1: Doesn't it?
2: Yeah.
1: He doesn't.
2: He looks a little paler than usual.
1: Knicks 76ers tonight. Sixers a 1.5 favorites. Knicks lead the series 2-0, Zach. And frankly, game one wasn't really much to write home about if you happen to live in the city of brotherly love. Knicks winning. Sixers down 2-0 in their first series to Boston. Do they get it going tonight?
2: I think they do. OG Anunoby's banged up. Probably not going to play tonight. I think that makes a difference. Sounds like Joel Embiid will be able to go tonight. And Tyrese Maxey, I don't think is going to play as poorly as he did in game two. Missed a lot of open shots. Had to play 47 minutes of that game, so that probably contributed. I think Andre Drummond can match up with Karl Anthony Towns. And at some point, the Knicks, they've won 4 in a row, 3 of them in just decisive fashion. If you're a team that's going to be competitive in a series, typically you come back home, you handle your business, you at least win game 3, and I would expect the Sixers to do that. I mean, this is a team that was down 3-1 and didn't fold against the Celtics, so I think they've got enough pride in them to come back home and win tonight. And plus, it's only 1.5. I'm going to take the Sixers.
1: Sixers minus 1.5 tonight. Mitchell Robinson, Josh Hart, both game-time decisions, as is Joel Embiid. I think he has a massive, massive game tonight, Zach. In his last 5 games, he is averaging 28.5, over two blocks, and 4 steals or 4 assists a game. Excuse me. So, Zach, getting those block numbers up in the playoffs, obviously stepping up his defensive game. I'll agree with you. I will take the 76ers to win and cover tonight at home against the Knicks. Push that series to 2-1 and see if the Knicks can't try to take a 3-1 series lead before heading back to Madison Square Garden doing our 444 Hurt Picks with our friend Brian Detman at the Detman Law Office, 2 T's, 1 N, and of course LouisvilleInjuryLawyer.com. Spurs and Timberwolves tied up at 1 after the Spurs went ahead and just did the thing the other night, winning by 38 after a 2-point loss at home to the Timberwolves. Spurs come in. They're 4.5-point favorites here. Opened at 3.5. Zach, where'd you land on this one?
2: I'm going to take Minnesota at home here. I think the Wolves, if they're going to stretch the series to 6-7 games, they've got to win tonight, and I think they do that. I think Anthony Edwards, he's averaging 28 and 3 assists. You know, game 2 was kind of an outlier where Minnesota, I don't want to say gave up on that game, but San Antonio took advantage, came out and dominated that game. And I always like taking a team coming off an embarrassing loss like that. Usually they come out and play a little bit harder in the next game. And I think there's a pride factor with this team. I think those bigs that they threw at Wemby can really disrupt them. And Wemby hasn't had that dominant shooting performance in this series. I think they've messed with him a little bit on the defensive end of the floor. So I think Minnesota comes home. I don't know if they win the game, but 3.5 is enough for me to take Minnesota with the points.
1: I want to agree with you because I want the series to go longer, but I think I think the Spurs put it back together last game. I don't know how healthy Anthony Edwards is. It's listed as questionable and day-to-day, frankly. I think they're hoping he'll be upgraded to game-time decision, but I simply don't know. DiVincenzo's battling an injury.
2: Yeah, he's out.
1: But our guy, Odesunmo, if he plays, they've got a chance, man. And I'm taking the Spurs. I'm laying the points, but I really, really hope that I'm wrong for those purposes. So far, I'm taking both favorites. Zach will try the Timberwolves plus money at home against the San Antonio Spurs. Pistons Cavs tomorrow. Your Cavs trying to get it back in the win column. They get the home court, at least at the queue at Rocket Arena there. This one will go at 3 o'clock tomorrow, Zach. Over on NBC, so probably hear some of this music, actually.
2: Yes.
1: Yes.
2: And the foul.
1: Cavs, 4.5-point favorites. What say you?
2: I know, it opened at 2.5, and quickly it's moved up to 4.5, and it is the queue. Good job by you. We're
1: country. Oh, I know way better than that.
2: It's always the queue, yep. And again, Team down 2-0.
1: And I want to be clear. I hate the Q, by the way.
2: Yeah. Yep. Team down 2-0. Two competitive games. So, again, I would expect Cleveland to come back home. I don't think James Harden will be as bad at home as he's been on the road in these two games. And this is where the bench really shows up. Max Strus, Dennis Schroeder. I think Jared Allen will bounce back. Evan Mobley had one rebound. That's just not a sustainable method. But a team that's down 2-0 played two competitive games. If you're going to get back in the series, game three is where it happens. And a lot of times it's kind of indecisive fashion. Pistons have not won the third quarter. The Cavs are due, I think, for a good first half. I don't think this is going to be a sweep. I think the Cavs get themselves back into the series. Game four, I think it's going to be kind of a toss-up. But I think game three, they come home and get it done. Give me the Cavs, cover the points, and they win.
1: Zach, do you know what the artist sweep is? So in 1975, the owner of the... In the 70s, the owner of the once great Kentucky Colonels came up to Otis Gilmore ahead of Game 4 in Indianapolis. The Colonels were up 3-0 in the ABA Finals.
2: Oh, yeah. This was in the Amazon documentary.
1: And he said, hey, buddy, what do you think about winning this thing at home? And I think we're in for something very similar. I actually think the Pistons get it done in Game 3. I think the Cavs win Game 4, and I think this thing is done in Game 5. And I think it's because of James Harden. And I think they've tied themselves to James Harden, and they're going to go as far as he takes them, frankly. And I think it's not going to be past this series. Give me the Pistons. I will do it this way for betting purposes. I will take Pistons plus 4.5 as far as this game is concerned.
2: Cavs could easily win by 3 or 2, and you get to...
1: Are either of us surprised if this is a close game in the fourth quarter? The answer is of course not. And so a 3-point, 4-point kind of game is absolutely on the table. I will take the Pistons plus 4.5 in this one. OKC heads to L.A., the largest road favorite in the league to this point, 8.5. As they head to play the Lakers, who are without their very best player in Luka Doncic. 67% likelihood to win in the matchup predictor. Zach, I'll tell you, I'm going to lay the points here. I hate to do it because I would like these late games to be interesting. But give me the Thunder. I think they win by like 12, something like that, like a 92-80, that kind of thing, 102-90, that kind of thing.
2: Yeah,
1: give me that kind of
2: option. I'm totally with you. I think OKC wins this game and probably wins by double figures. I just think the Lakers... The Thunder have owned them throughout the season. They average winning the full regular season.
1: This reeks of artist sweep, by the way.
2: Yeah, really.
1: This reeks of it.
2: They average winning in the regular season 4 games by 30 points, and SGA has not played well in either of the first 2 games, and neither one of them has been competitive. I just think Oklahoma City's depth wears them out. They play 10, 11 guys. The Lakers play closer to 7 guys at this point, and you're asking 41-year-old LeBron to turn back the clock, and he was able to get it done in round one against the Rockets, but this is where not having Luka, not having a fully healthy Austin Reeves has really turned out to be a problem. I don't think they have the size for Oklahoma City. They're an older team. The Thunder are a younger team. And even coming back home, I just don't know if it's going to make enough of a difference. I think OKC wins this game, like you said, probably like 12, 13 points, something like that. I think the Lakers keep it competitive for about a half, kind of like what they did last night. But I think OKC, their death pulls away in the second half.
1: Time to flip to the ice sheet. Buffalo, Montreal, and of course a pick-up between the Golden Knights and Ducks await us in the NHL. We're doing our 4-for-4 hurt picks with the Bryant Detman legal team, Detman Law, out there at LouisvilleInjuryLawyer.com. 2 T's, 1 N in Detman. We enjoy our sports themes on this show. This is a very, very good
2: welcome theme. To Joe Louis Arena, everybody. It's I'm Gary Thorne and Bill
1: very,
2: Clement.
1: Very, very good theme. Canadiens and Sabres, your pick to push the Carolina Hurricanes this playoffs is the Sabres. Do you like them tonight? They are minus 135. The Canadiens are plus money at plus 114.
2: Yeah, well, this is America against Canada, so that alone is enough for me to pick Buffalo to win this game. But I think the Sabres have it going. I think they were a little bit tight in round one against the Bruins because they haven't been in the playoffs in a while, and you could sense that there was just a sense of nervousness with them.
1: Tebow segment!
2: I know.
1: Tim Tebow!
2: Yeah, he's
1: bad. Oh, they're doing a Tebow segment! How stupid is this?
2: The answer is Stephen A. was more right.
1: Oh, man. Tebow!
2: Tebow is not a good NFL
1: Tebow.
2: Player. Greatest college quarterback ever. I'll fight anybody on that.
1: Tebow!
2: Bad NFL quarterback.
1: Tebow!
2: But I got Alex Tuch, Tage Thompson. Oh, I mean, their goal scoring has been tremendous. They're averaging 3 or 4 goals in this postseason. Like I said, I thought they were a little bit tight against the Bruins. Once they relaxed a little bit, they had by far the better team, and I think they have the better team here against Montreal. The Canadiens kind of snuck their way through a 7-game series. The Sabres are playing better hockey right now. They really took control of Game 1, and I know it's crossing sports. Nobody circles the wagons like the Buffalo Sabres.
1: Sabres very good at home, 26-10-5. You know who's really good on the road? The Montreal Canadiens, 24-9-8. In fact, better on the road than they were at home this year. Montreal Canadiens. And, you know, when you think great Quebecois players, I think Nick Suzuki and Wisconsin's old Cole Caulfield.
2: Yeah,
1: that's what I think of. Cole Caulfield goes for 2 goals tonight. Mark it down, Zach. 2 goals for Cole Caulfield. Give me the Canadiens, plus 114 to win in Buffalo tonight.
2: Wow, you don't like America.
1: Hell, Louis hates America.
2: America owns hockey.
1: We do it. I didn't say they were winning the Stanley Cup. We own the Stanley Cup. Let's be
2: damn
1: clear
2: right
1: about
2: we
1: that.
2: Do.
1: Golden Knights and Ducks for our final pick here in our 444 Hurt Picks for the week. 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This series has Game 7 written all over it,
2: yes,
1: Zach.
2: Yes, it does.
1: They are tied 1-1. Two, frankly, very good teams. You know what? I'm overdue to have them back on. Zach Kavanaugh, Ducks writer from Sporting Tribune. We should probably have him on next week. Who do you got tonight in Anaheim, man?
2: Is this not just like a classic rock band reuniting after 20 years and just playing all the greatest hits? Is that on First Take right now? Is that not just what they're doing?
1: YMCA.
2: No, this is like the Eagles getting back together after 15 years and Hotel California. We're doing that. We're playing Tim Tebow. Probably isn't Hotel California. It's probably more Desperado.
1: Who you got tonight?
2: I'm going to take the Ducks here.
1: I think
2: Cutter Gauthier, Troy Terry.
1: It's a pick 'em, by the way. Pure pick 'em and pick.
2: Yeah, and I think it's a home ice that gives them the edge here. I'm going to go with Cutter Gauthier. I'm going to go with Jack Eichel. I think the Ducks get it done at home. I don't feel super confident in it, but you're right. I think this is a 7-game series written all over. I'm taking Anaheim.
1: Yeah, this is an interesting one. 3-1 games in both of the opening matchups. Both of those, of course, in Las Vegas. They return to play at the Honda Center. That game's 9:30 tomorrow night, by the way. Or tonight, excuse me, on TNT if you wanted to watch it. So what's fascinating to me, Zach, is you do have a Jack Eichel who's playing like the Jack Eichel that we expected him to be when he gets to Vegas. And the underrated player on their team, though, is their big scorer in Pavel Dorofeyev, excuse me, easy for me to say, Russian kid, of course. Fourth season, Zach, still really young guy. I think he's the difference maker tonight. Give me the road team tonight in the Vegas Golden Knights to go ahead and get it done. Keep that every other sort of thing going.
2: Yeah.
1: I don't know that they win by 2 goals tonight, but I will take them at least at the -104 that they are available right now. And those have been our 444.
2: Where does the hockey theme rank for ESPN?
1: So it's this. Sunday Night Baseball is near perfect.
2: Yeah.
1: I mean, near perfect.
2: Old School Sports Center.
1: Baseball Tonight had a great song, too. Old School Sports Center, obviously. Yeah, right. This is really good, though. I mean, this is high.
2: That's the thing people don't like. Like, their NBA music's not even that good. Especially compared to what ESPN or NBC and TNT. But this is just fantastic.
1: Texture, I forgot about Skip Bayless saying Tiago Splitter was better than Tim Duncan. It is the worst.
2: Tiago Splitter.
1: It's the worst.
2: No. The best segment is when they did the pickup.
1: First and 10. Oh, man.
2: Jay Crawford.
1: They're
2: asking
1: Mr.
2: Batman.
1: Cleveland.
2: Batman, overrated or underrated? No, the best is he had Stephen A. read his pickup team, and it was like all the players that Stephen A. hated. It was Rosho Nesterovich, Tiago Splitter, Kwame Brown.
1: I think Rosho Nesterovich is the best of those, right? Is it not?
2: I think it's Kwame.
1: Is it Kwame?
2: This man is a bona fide scrub. Kwame Brown.
1: Rosho Nesterovich.
2: Slava Mevadenko. Like, that's what Stephen A. had his fastball.
1: Oh, man.
2: I think that my favorite thing that Stephen A. Smith ever said. One of my favorite that Stephen A. ever said was, they were talking about Jamarcus Russell. And he said, I believe that America's a land of second chance, except when it comes to this no good fat job on the hot slob. He should be arrested for thief.
1: Oh, man. Skip said in 2008 that The Dark Knight was overrated.
2: Yeah, he's very wrong about that. The Dark Knight is an all-timer. It's the best of the three Batman movies. Of that trilogy, anyway. It's better than Dark Knight Rises. It's better than the first Batman.
1: I actually don't hate that they're doing this. It's kind of funny.
2: No, if you're
1: the Tebow thing is absolutely
2: you're
1: absurd.
2: You're going to bring back Skip
1: Bayless. But it's already absurd to have him on the show again. Yeah,
2: yeah,
1: that's right.
2: We haven't talked about Tim Tebow as far as the NFL in 12 years.
1: At least.
2: I think he was on the Jet. Remember he tried to play baseball?
1: Oh, yeah. Oh, yeah. I remember many things around Tim Tebow. Who I love watching
2: play
1: college football.
2: If you're going to bring back Skip Bayless, you got to play the greatest hits, don't you? I love it.
1: Oh, man.
2: Tim Tebow's the best college quarterback ever. Terrible NFL quarterback.
1: 4-3-7-9-6.
2: Yeah, do you want to play a game?
1: UPS, Jesse. I was going to say, y'all keep hating.
2: No, that was when, remember...
1: Dude's a whatever.
2: He threw for 316 yards. Remember, it was the John 316. Yeah. He threw for 316 yards.
1: Have you seen this video that's making the round, Zach, of the guy on the phone in the yellow shirt and the man runs across the street at full speed to tackle him?
2: Yes.
1: And he just lowers the shoulder. His buddy picks up his phone, hands him his phone, and everyone acts like that's a normal thing that happens.
2: Yeah.
1: This isn't a normal thing that happens. If you haven't seen this video, you can look it up. Yellow shirt guy is usually the way that you can find it. But I mean, like, Zach, that's a guy who played either tackle or linebacker.
2: Oh, he's like Terry Tate, office linebacker.
1: I mean, he bends that left leg in a way to get balance that you would only learn at a football camp.
2: Right. Oh, no, that guy is a – he played in high
1: school.
2: The friend
1: just hands him the phone. It's so random, man. All right, 437-9680. One more segment to go. We'll get you into the take with Andy Sweeney, noon to 3 today. And, of course, Roundtable 3 to 6 mixtape for you at 5:30 inside Churchill Downs at 6 o'clock. One more segment to go. Get you into your weekend. We do it next.
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1: Texter Batman Forever, probably the best one. 437-9680. Keep it coming. UPS Job Sex Light. Of course, your Linkin Park moment of the day.
2: Michael Keaton was the best Batman. Christian Bale is solid, too, but it's Michael Keaton. He's the one that gets to say the rest of his life, I'm Batman.
1: I think there's a world in which Christian Bale's my favorite actor.
2: Christian Bale's a great actor. You're not wrong.
1: I just,
2: Mark Hamill was also the animated
1: I think
2: Batman
1: that there's a world in which that exists. I really do.
2: Christian Bale is great.
1: Yeah, I big fan of his. I think American Psycho is one of the great. I mean, just unbelievable films.
2: Absolutely.
1: I mean, it's just spectacular. The business card part of that

0: movie. My God. I mean, just
1: yeah,
0: just spectacular stuff for sure.
1: I said in our reunion show in 15 years when we do what they're doing. It's all Cooper Flag. It's Fernando. Yeah. Actually, then it's Billy Reed.
0: Billy Reed, yeah.
1: And
0: Jim Mora.
1: Drew Brees. Oh, yeah.
0: Oh, yeah. Oh, man, 437-9680, the NCAA tournament expansion. Frequently asked questions from ESPN.com, Jeff Borzello. It essentially rolls through this, trying to answer your questions about it. And it said, how could this and the approval of a 32-game schedule impact how coaches manage their teams in the run-up to the tournament? He said it won't change much in terms of roster management and minutes distribution, but the majority of teams are still playing the same number of NCAA tournament games with the same amount of rest, as in previous tournaments. The addition of a 32nd regular season game, as voted on last year, will impact non-conference scheduling early in the campaign and thus shouldn't dramatically affect the stretch before the tournament. For example, Duke played Michigan last February, will face Gonzaga and Detroit next February. It wouldn't be a surprise to see more teams add these types of games as a way to manufacture a break from the grind of conference play and prepare for potential NCAA tournaments. Someone texted in about this, Zach. And someone suggests this needs to play Batman.
1: I don't mind.
0: If we asked Dan to be Batman, would he want to be a modern Batman or like Adam West Batman and have to dance?
1: I feel like he would not want to dance.
0: I agree. I think he would want the tech gadgets.
1: Correct.
0: That's a man who sends me an emoji every day. Like
1: Adam West is a good Batman.
0: Texter Kevin Conroy the best Batman.
1: Basically, any answer except George Clooney is probably okay. And it's not Clooney's fault. Those movies are just written poorly.
0: Oh, man. Texter Christian Bale turning into Dick Cheney is very underrated. Let's see Paul Allen's card. Texter, the hell with the tournament talk, more Batman, damn it. Okay, fine. Sorry.
1: You can do Batman.
0: Sorry. Texter says, is anyone buying the Darren Peterson high doses of creatine led to cramping excuses? All right, so Zach, let's do it.
1: Let's do it. Indeed.
0: Who do you believe more? That Mychal Brown Jr.'s back is suddenly great, or that Darren Peterson had cramping issues because of creatine? Who do you believe more?
1: Darren Peterson. Darren Peterson at least sacked up and played in the NCAA tournament. I'm going to give him compared to Mychal, I'm giving Darren Peterson a pass.
0: Oh.
1: He tried to play in the biggest games of the season.
0: I made it to the training room and just started begging them to call 911. They were trying to get a vein to get me an IV to get me back hydrated, but I was cramping so hard they couldn't get a vein. I thought I was going to die in the training table that day, he said. Whenever I felt anything like that come on, my initial thought was that it might get to that again, and I can't let that happen and be embarrassed and have that on TV and all that. It kind of put me in a tizzy because I didn't know what was causing it. Nothing has ever been wrong with me before. Basketball is my life, what I love to do. But something was going on that I couldn't figure out. My biggest thing was I'm going to keep trying because we don't know what's wrong and we can't say something's wrong. So I'm going out there and what it happens, I'm going to ask to come out. I don't know if that was the right or wrong move, but when I committed to Kansas, I told Coach Self, I'm going to do whatever I can. I'm going to try to help you win a championship. I'm going to be out there for my teammates. So I tried to hold up my end of the deal, trying to be out there. And this is a legitimate, like, Zach, this is scary stuff. If he's telling the truth, number one, for sure, it is very scary. Number two is, would you not have run a blood test on a bunch of this stuff?
1: Right. Yeah, somebody didn't do something right.
0: I mean, the story is just a little odd, like the cramping of this level. Now, Zach, I will say, and I'm sure you've had them, bad cramping.
1: It's bad.
0: Holy, just painful. I mean, legitimately
1: painful.
0: And so this idea of a full body cramp, no thank you. No bleeping thank you. It's bad enough to wake up, Zach, with like a hamstring or like a calf or like a foot or whatever. That's cramping after a long day outside or something. But, man, this sounds just awful in this case. But, yeah, as criticism grew, Peterson said he leaned in harder to his support system, including his dad, Daryl, who played collegiately at Akron and was Peterson's coach for much of his life, kept telling him, quote, we're going to get the last laugh, whatever it is. We know what kind of kid you are. This is not going to be your life. Don't get too high or low about this. We're going to get through it. We're going to figure it out.
1: Can we just stop for one thing?
0: That's fascinating.
1: Darren Peterson had a great white people saying, put me in a tizzy. That's a great saying.
0: Does he call people bucko is the question I need to know now.
1: He should.
0: Does he call people chief? Oh, is Darren Peterson a Chief guy?
1: Darren Peterson might be a Chief guy.
0: He might be a Chief guy.
1: He's in Kansas. They have the Chiefs.
0: If he's doing the tizzy thing, he might be a Chief guy. Does Darren Peterson call older white people Chiefs?
1: Was he up to the media? Were they up to his wits' end?
0: Did he feel like he was on thin ice, buddy?
1: Yeah. Did he? he tried to tell, hey, guy, hey, newsflash, buddy. I almost died here.
0: Oh, man.
1: The media were being twerps about it.
0: What I love about this is they interview the parents and his mom's the one who cusses.
1: Yes.
0: Man,
1: I think that's less surprising than you would think.
0: Texter, if I'm an NBA GM, I'm not touching Peterson or Brown. I think you are not alone in that thought process.
1: Darren Peterson's going top two.
0: I agree, but I would say in the top 10, half the teams are looking at those guys like there are other players we would take in the top 10.
1: It seems like the momentum has shifted toward DeBanta being the number one pick.
0: I agree. Texter, have you done the best Joker yet? Because I don't think there's an argument that it's not Jack Nicholson. I have not done the Joker debate. I have honestly thought about the Joker debate.
1: Heath Ledger.
0: He was incredible in that movie.
1: Mark Hamill was the Joker.
0: Nicholson's high level, though. We don't have to put down Jack Nicholson right
1: now. No, we don't.
0: That's okay. We don't have to do that.
1: No, but it's one of those two.
0: Do it again?
1: It's Jack Nicholson or Heath Ledger.
0: Nicholson get a longevity, multiple movies?
1: Yeah, you could go. But Heath Ledger carried The Dark Knight. The Dark Knight was great.
0: He was exceptional in it, yes.
1: That's one of the best movie performances of all time.
0: Literally took all of them. Quite literally. It's pretty wild. But there you go. So, yeah, the Darren Peterson story is out there. It is an interesting one. It is fascinating stuff. Zach, I'm interested in your opinion on this. For the middle part of the day on ESPN, they want to do a new hour-long program at 2 o'clock. It'll follow Pat McAfee, right? So new to 2 is McAfee. He's on after us. We're not the precursor to back. I'm not doing that, Zach. It's just when the show's over, it starts.
1: Correct.
0: ESPN's been clear. Leading candidates for what it wants to do. They're looking at Peter Schrager for the 2 o'clock.
1: Isn't that what Elaine had when she danced a full body cramp? That's fantastic. Yes. Yes, she did. But I like Schrager.
0: Texter 100% a buckle up big boy when he gets on the court. Buckle up. Oh, it's a good one.
1: I like that.
0: Buckle up big boy is a good one.
1: Yeah.
0: It's a good, he sounds like Larry Bird with his trash talk.
1: That's right.
0: Texter, RDJ as Iron Man is better than any Batman actor. I have not seen the Iron Man movies, but you are not the only person I know that thinks he's terrific in the
1: movies. He's very good as Iron Man, but it's not better than Batman actors.
0: Okay. Okay.
1: Both things can be true. He's fantastic as
0: I've heard
1: Man.
0: He's awesome, yeah.
1: Those movies are, the first one especially is very good, but.
0: Is he the ultimate redemption in Hollywood?
1: I think he might be.
0: He's way up there,
1: yeah.
0: Right?
1: Because he got fired from Ally McBeal. He was a druggie for a long time.
0: Yeah. No, he had a tough go, man.
1: He completely revitalized his career to the point now people forget that he's Iron Man.
0: Yep. Texture, I can't decide between Nicholson, Ledger, or Hamilton, my favorite Joker. Look, if they're all that good, I mean, man. Texture, Ozarks was a hard binge. I haven't watched that show.
1: I have seen it.
0: What was it on?
1: It was Netflix.
0: Oh, so I should be able to find it.
1: Yeah.
0: Okay. All right. Texture, Joaquin Phoenix's Joker. I don't remember that movie very well. Which one was that?
1: I think they had a movie called The Joker.
0: Just The Joker. Got it.
1: Yeah, okay. It was The Joker. Maybe.
0: Then I didn't see that one. Okay. Texter, the best Joker was Cesar Romero, period. That's... All right, so one of my favorite Simpsons lines ever is when Homer goes on the hunger strike for the baseball team moving to Albuquerque, okay? When the ice isotopes are going to move to Albuquerque, okay?
1: Yeah.
0: And he meets the ghost of Cesar Chavez, who also went famously, of course, on hunger strikes in California for migrant workers. And Cesar Romero walks in, and he goes, I'm the ghost of Cesar Chavez. And Homer says, why do you look like Cesar Romero? And he goes, because you don't know what Cesar Chavez looks like. It's a top five joke in Simpsons history really because is. You don't know what Cesar Chavez looks like. It's an incredible joke, and it's Cesar Romero instead giving him advice on a hunger strike for a single-A baseball team.
1: My dad is a big comic book guy.
0: Okay.
1: He's weighed in. Ledger.
0: Okay. All right. Okay. I do not think he's in some kind of giant minority that way.
1: No.
0: I think a lot of people really like him. You also just stylistically, those movies are so different from – I mean, from Adam West to The Dark Knight is almost not the same series. And I'm not trying to, put it down at all. They're just very different movies. Yep. How we do the superhero thing.
1: You know who surprised me as Batman? Robert Pattinson. Because everybody associates him with Twilight and all that.
0: He's a good
1: actor. No, he was very good.
0: Yeah, he's a good actor. Whatever. I get it. You're in these Flash movies. I get it. But, like, he's good, man. He's legitimately really good. Texture, how do we feel about Arnold Schwarzenegger playing Mr. Freeze? It's a fair question. Best Riddler, go. Texture, blasphemy. Texture, Darren Peterson is the creatine-free, no-cramp idiom king. Once in a blue moon, he can break the ice by letting the cat out of the bag and killing two birds with one stone by biting off more than he can chew. Thank you, Texture. Thank you. Yes, thank you.
1: I like that.
0: Thank you. I like the idea of Darren Peterson being like a 44-year-old white guy in his head. But, yeah, like, just bawling out of control like the 19-year-old black guy that he
1: with
0: is, right?
1: The hair, too. The hair makes it even better.
0: I like that.
1: He's a Jayhawk.
0: He's up on the call. What's the call? Texter, Downey Jr. Tropic Thunder is his best role. Second is Less Than Zero, a dark, dark 80s movie. Boy, when's the last time I was even around that movie? Less Than Zero?
1: I've never seen that one. I've seen Tropic Thunder.
0: 1987. Let's try to guess who the woman is in this movie. Oh, Jamie Gertz. There it is.
1: That's a
0: there
1: good
0: it
1: one.
0: Is. There it is, Jamie Gertz. There it is.
1: Good answer.
0: There it is, Jamie Gertz. If you had to describe New Jersey, would you just use Jamie Gertz's face?
1: Yes.
0: In a positive way. Yeah. Not putting her down.
1: There's only two ways to describe New Jersey. Jamie Gertz or The Sopranos.
0: I think I've told you. Driving. Okay, so I go to Jersey once a year, in July for the Haskell. And you get out of the airport, and they have the turnpike heading out to the Jersey Shore, where Monmouth
1: is.
0: The back-to-back highway stops, because they don't, you know, there's not like an exit to get into town. You have to stop at like these gas stations / restaurant, you know, rest areas, essentially. One is for Thomas Edison, and one is for Bruce Springsteen, like back-to-back. It's the most, it is just the most New Jersey bleep ever.
1: Too overrated New Jersey.
0: Come at me, Edison! Oh, man. Anthony Kiedis is in this movie.
1: Really?
0: Flea is in this movie. They're like in the band.
1: So the
0: movie.
1: Chili Peppers. Yeah. So
0: Andrew McCarthy, Robert Downey Jr., James Spader, Tony Bill, and Jamie Gertz. I might have to watch this weekend instead of Inglourious Basterds, which will make some of our people very, very angry. Andy Sweeney's up next at noon. Roundtable 3 to 6, mixtape at 5:30, and of course, Inside Churchill down 6 o'clock tonight. We're back out on Monday at 10 o'clock. We really, really hope you are too. We've got a Preakness. How about that? Talk to you on Monday.

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1: And swinging ball towards the front, works its way home. Jansen Wilson scores it for Louisville.
0: The boys in purple look to bounce back Saturday, hosting Pittsburgh Riverhounds SC.
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3: Good afternoon, everybody. I'm Zach Cantrell, and this SportsCenter update is brought to you by Bear Nose Pizza. Voted Louisville's best pizza 5 years in a row. Yeah, it's that good. Bear Nose Pizza. The Louisville baseball team continues to flounder as they lose their sixth consecutive game, falling to the Miami Hurricanes 13-8, the second consecutive game in which the Cards have given up 12 runs or more. The Cards dropped to 26-24 on the season, and their fading NCAA tournament hopes reflect that. Dan McDonald, clearly frustrated after the game, reflected on his pitching.
4: Not making enough plays, not doing enough in the batter's box. We're close. Obviously, we scored some runs today, but you know we were down by 9 runs, so sometimes, you know, and then, yeah, I mean, just wheels fell off in that inning. Give up 9 in an inning, just what, 3 or 4 or 5 walks, right? And just, yeah, it wasn't pretty with 2 guys that have been very reliable, very good for us, and unfortunately, they didn't have it tonight.
3: The Cards will try to bounce back tonight in the second game of their series with the Hurricanes, and we'll have it for you starting at 6:50 over on 93.9 The Ville. The Cincinnati Reds get swept by the Chicago Cubs as they fall 8-3 to lose their 7th consecutive game. Starter Rhett Lauder had to leave the game in the 4th inning after walking back-to-back starters with a back injury. No word on his condition. The Reds are back in action today as they return home to take on the Astros. We'll have it for you at 7 o'clock here on ESPN 680. Kings will take on the DC Defenders tomorrow, and the Bats get swept in both ends of their doubleheader against Nashville. They're back in action today. Coming up next is the take of Andy Sweeney, the Sports Center.
5: As Marvin completes the emotional journey to the championship.
6: I call ego edging greatness out. In a spiritual sense, I call it edging God out. So I never talk about my legacy because I don't think I'm that significant.
5: And a superior team all season long was the superior team tonight. The Kentucky coronation is complete.
7: You're going to hate me because I come to your town and we beat your team.
8: Watford for the win! Yes! Yes! Oh! Unbelievable! Unbelievable! Unbelievable!
5: Kentucky upsets Louisville 41-38. As championship.
9: Here's Jackson. Gives to Smith. Nope, he doesn't. He runs out to the left side. He's going to outrace in the corner. Hurdles the defender at the 5 and squeezes inside the pylon for a touchdown. He jumped right over him.
10: I didn't even know that you could sew hair into hair. I didn't know that.
11: Do I not currently have a pulse? Yes, I do. Let's play football.
12: All right, welcome in. It's a Friday. You've made it to a Friday. Hopefully we can get you to the finish line here on the take on ESPN 680 1057. We are live from Next Level Gun Ranges off Blankenbaker and Brass Social as well. Nikki DeBoot's got his Diet Coke and he's ready to go. I got Zachy C back at the station ready to flame somebody at some point today. Right. What did you order to eat, by the way? Just arrived.
13: Brandon, thank you.
12: What'd you get last time? I can't remember. What did you get?
13: I went with like an appetizer, but
12: what'd you get this time?
13: With pretzel bites. I went with the burger, baby.
12: Oh, you went with the burger? There you go. There you go.
13: Social.
12: Someone's hungry today.
13: Oh, yeah.
12: Oh, Nikki DeBoot's hungry today.
13: I had a handful of mac and cheese this morning.
12: Literally a handful. Mm-hmm. He just dips his hand into some leftover mac and cheese. But we're out here at Next Level where they have a ton going on. Obviously, Mother's Day coming up on Sunday. They have Mother's Day specials.

0: Mothers can shoot for free. How about that? Bring the mom out here.
1: Yeah, right.
0: Pop off an MP5. You wanted to do that? How about that, Nikki DeBoo? You can do that.
1: I should bring my mom here.
0: Mothers will also receive a free bronze rental. Now, I don't know. We got to find out exactly what that means. Is that okay? Because I don't really know what that means. And then the restaurant, which is awesome right here. We had some great food. I'll get something later on at Brass Social. Half-price wine all day. Free dessert for mothers. How about that? And then coming up next weekend, May 16th, from noon to 6, Zachy, are you back there? Have you already left to go get Bear Nose? Because I want to ask you something.
2: No, I haven't left yet. That's coming in about 5 minutes or so.
0: Okay, well, let me know, because we may go to you here sooner rather than later. And I'm going to go to you at the very beginning.
2: All right.
0: They're having something out here that Nick Valvano knows nothing about.
1: And then that's I know what you're
0: talking about. And then that's next weekend. They're having a Freedom Fest.
2: Whoa, let's go.
0: And so
2: I'm surprised Nick can be in a gun near a gun range.
0: I am too.
1: Hey, I've said it before. This lib is very pro Second Amendment.
0: He wouldn't even look at the copy points that Bosch sent, and I said, listen, you gotta be professional. Okay, you gotta be professional.
1: I kneeled.
0: He did. He took a knee, but me and Zachy C, this is right up our alley.
2: Freedom!
0: You don't understand it. They have Freedom Fest coming up on May 16th from noon to 6. 50-plus vendors are going to be out here. Now, it's gun vendors, okay, and live demos, and then it's non-gun vendors like Candles and 502 Hemp's going to be out here, good friends with them. There's a DJ. There's a voting booth. There's a petting zoo. How about that? It's a petting zoo out there. What is it, in the office where
1: God.
0: Jim tries to do the reverse petting zoo? The animals pet you instead. There's food trucks, a bourbon tasting. So this is going to be a big deal. Kids admission is free, $20 for adults. And obviously some of these prizes are going to require you being 21 or older. 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And it's going to be a big event for them up here. If you come by Blank and Baker out this way towards Huffman Acura, which I know Drew's at, Drew and Blank went a bit, it's right past that. 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Well, I'm going to ask you, knuckleheads, what do you guys want to do? You want to do a little Pope? You want to do Pee Wee Pope here? You want to hear Go Cubs Go? Or do you want to wait 10 minutes and hear Go Cubs Go then? What do you guys want to do? Zach, do you care? Nikki DeBoot, do you care?
1: We started with Go Cubs Go. I want to keep the tradition, but Popey boy.
0: Well, yesterday we started with Pope.
2: I don't know. I'm kind of poped out.
0: You can't be poped out. You hold your lip.
1: Yeah, you know what? Now I want Pope.
0: You hold
1: now
0: your lip, you Pope. Hot take artist. I don't want to hear that at all.
1: Now I want Pope.
0: How could he say that?
1: Yeah,
0: That'd be like Nick saying, you know what I'm done with? Marinara. I'm just done with it.
1: I can't eat any more pizza.
0: I'm just done with it. I'm just done with beer and bourbon. I got no taste for it.
1: Yeah,
0: I have no appetite for
1: it. I'm spent.
0: What's going on? By the way, that guy that just went in there to go shoot some guns, he had, what do they call it, the thing they hang, where it's like the bad guy where you shoot at?
1: Oh, yeah.
0: Paper, if you will.
1: I apologize.
0: He had a clown.
1: Oh, that's cool.
0: He had a clown. How about that?
1: Exercising some demons. I like that.
0: Of course, Zachy C's would be a Michigan coach.
1: I almost
0: gave a Michigan coach's name. I thought, you know what? I'm going to leave Lloyd Carr alone today.
1: Okay.
0: I'm going to leave Sharon Moore alone today. just in case someone hears that the wrong way, I'm going to leave that alone.
2: Absolutely not.
0: Because I about did that. Well, yo, Zach will just hang up a picture of Sharon Moore.
1: Oh, God. And then that'll turn into a whole thing. Yeah.
0: Just go with Harbaugh.
1: Yeah, just go with Harbaugh. That's it. In the khakis, yeah. No, organic content, text in. What would everybody at the target be?
0: Blank.
1: Tanner's would be blank.
0: Yeah. There's no doubt about that. We all know that.
1: Creighton's is Chase.
0: Easy. We just move on. Everyone has the same answer.
1: It's all just blank.
0: Yeah. It's like 14 out of 15 have the same
2: blank.
0: Answer.
2: And he voted for somebody else, so he can't vote for himself.
0: Exactly. Be 14 out of 15, he would vote for somebody else.
1: Yeah, right.
0: The better content is, who would he go with?
1: Yeah, who would
0: that's actually the better
1: content.
0: That's
1: a really good point. All of us is like, wait, you want a guy with a moose knuckle jacket?
0: Yeah, wait a minute.
1: It's a thing.
0: Just go with it.
1: Okay.
0: So we'll get it. Brendan Marks is going to join us. Hell yeah, hell no. I have a thought on Malachi Moreno. Lachlan McClain's attacking me and also giving NBA takes on Twitter. So Carolyn must be out riding the horse this morning for him to have the time.
1: I was going to say, yesterday was Thursday.
0: Yeah, he's up and at it.
1: Oh, well. Just walking a little funny.
0: Oh, see the one.
1: one of you rode the horse? Well, loaded question.
0: Oh, goodness. Anyway.
1: He's not the only one with saddle sores. All right, I'm done. I'm sorry.
0: Anyway, side saddle. Anyway, so we'll get into that. A bunch of nonsense in between, as you can tell. Plus, Nick did cut. He's at a minute of Zachy C yesterday.
1: Oh, my God.
0: You think it might be one of his better minutes that he's had on the air.
1: Dude, they have every gun you could think of here, but they don't have a flamethrower.
0: They don't have a Zachy C.
1: They don't have a flamethrower.
0: Yeah.
1: Zachy C had a flamethrower yesterday.
0: Yes, he did. So it turns Crane on. Zachy C has no idea what he does to Crane Harlan.
2: I saw
0: and now
2: the
0: he
2: text.
0: Does.
2: I kind of have an idea.
0: Yeah, and now he does.
1: Oh, the producer chat last
0: and
1: night.
0: And now he does.
1: Oh, yeah.
0: I went to bed. Anyway, 437 until we went off the air after the U of L baseball game for the third straight night. 4-3. Don't worry, we'll fix it. By we'll fix it, we won't fix it.
1: You'll fix
0: 4-3-7-9-6-8. I can't do anything about it. So let's do this. This is now every day. And it's old, it's musty, but we're gonna do it. We're gonna give you the information that needs to be given to you, even though Zachy C is done with his favorite topic, something that he has carried him for weeks,
1: which
0: and that
1: I think
0: is Mark Pope.
1: I think it is too.
0: He's been called out for only having the one pitch as Zachy C, so I think now he's starting to pivot to other things.
2: Is Mark Pope my LeBron James to Skip Bayless?
0: Yeah, 1,000%.
1: Yeah, he totally is.
0: Right now, yeah. You know what? That's exactly what it is.
1: You know what it is?
0: It's exactly what it is.
1: It's Chinese food. Zachy C just ate a bunch of Chinese food.
0: Yeah, now he's hungry again.
1: Yeah, and he was like, I'm stuffed. And then within 10 minutes, he'll be like, Edmund.
0: He's like, you know what? Yeah, I could eat something.
1: Yeah.
0: So I think you're exactly right. So here's, what's this, like 2 minutes? We got to do it, guys. We got to do it. Okay, even though these answers are completely useless. This is what James Strebel put his honor on the line for, is this crap 2 minutes of audio. This is it. Matt Bangs, KS, everybody. Zach Cantrell, I don't know if Zach's doing it. Louis Rabeau, everybody. DJ Walker.
1: They formed
0: Nick Roush.
1: What was it? With all the shields, the phalanx.
0: I mean, this is
1: all
0: it.
1: All around Mark Pope.
0: This is it. Everyone's thanking Mark Pope for this big time audio. So here's 2 minutes of Mark Pope. Go ahead, Zachy C.
3: All right, Big Blue Nation, let's hit it. At Big Blue Kodak with 2 K's, how does the staff evaluate international prospects and what their impact would be in the SEC? So we go by film, we go by analytics, we go by league, especially how it incorporates the SEC because there's so many different levels of league. We evaluate age and trajectory. We have innumerable contacts in the States, in the NBA, and in EuroLeague that we can go to for references to get feedback on players. And then most importantly, when we can, we need to go see guys, especially those guys that we're not sure on. Laying eyes on the guys can be the difference maker. At JustMe71, how come you flew overseas to see an athlete that had already been committed? That's not true. At JCHawks_BBN, what type of role and style do you have in mind for Usman Ndiaye? And what should BBN know about him? Also, most of us probably need a pronunciation guide on his name. It's Usman Ndiaye. Usman. It's spelled O-U, but it's pronounced Usman. The most exciting thing for me is I actually got to go see him in Cremona, Italy, where he's playing right now. And the great news is he's just a little bit taller than me. And when we did our standing reach comparison, I reached as high as I possibly could, and my fingers barely came to the bottom of the crease in his hand. He's long. He's going to be special here. At Tristan UDA, best meal during your international recruiting trip? Easily, it was in Ljubljana at Osteria Pernoni. At Lockdown UK, what is your expectation for the small forward position? Is Cam Williams ready to take a step forward and become a starter? Yes. Cam was our leading DPA guy last year. He missed 12 games, but was still our leading plus-minus guy. His foot is healthy now. And best of all, 2 days ago, he sent me a text. I got it in the morning. He was so excited. He sent me a picture of the scale. He's up to 210 pounds. Cam Williams, let's go. At BrentMills.15, when and where y'all going this summer? We had a trip scheduled to Jerusalem. It got canceled due to the conflict. So now we're looking for another venue, and I'm taking suggestions. Hit me up, BBN.
0: All right, there. Conflict. is one way to put it. Yeah. I mean, I think war's the other way.
1: It's like
0: punch Zachy C in the face. Well, you know, they had a conflict. No, I punched Zachy C in the face.
1: Like carpet bombed him. Well, that's a little different.
0: Secretly, Louie would be given a fist pump. He texts me from a WhatsApp number. He texts me from WhatsApp. Like Will Wade would text a recruit from WhatsApp. All right, so there's nothing there. I don't have the heart on a Feel Good Friday to go through everything, but people are so easily fooled that I think for a nice size of BBN, I just think this worked. I think it worked. I think if you look at the comments, not all of them, it worked. And then the only thing I gotta say is, and if I didn't do this, I don't have to do this, but I'm doing it just because I feel like I have to. Okay. And I don't dislike this. I don't know this guy. I think he does. He's a fine job, but Tristan Ferris is trying to be a UK reporter. And his question of what was your favorite meal is put him back 10 steps.
1: Yeah.
0: He's like the Mets. No. He lost 11 straight games because of that question.
1: So what? He has to sweep the Rockies down.
0: Am I wrong? He's got the Mets lost because they allowed a grand slam last night. But it's like, but I thought I'd go, wait a minute. And then the first one he asked was it Kodak, Big Blue Kodak?
1: Yeah.
0: That guy, I'm pretty sure that's the guy that just does memes and make Mark Pope look dumb.
1: I was about to say, that name sounded so familiar.
0: He's a meme doer. And so with that one, you got nothing of consequence because no one thinks that Mark Pope went over to Israel for the Bad Bunny looking guy that was already committed. Zach, am I wrong here that that's just a question that was stupid? Like that wasn't worth answering because the guy that looks like Bad Bunny that went to LSU, he didn't commit until like 5 days after Mark Pope. Yeah. Was already out there. By the way, I think Zach's getting bear nose right now. Have you noticed? You think this is it? Yep, there it is.
2: No, I'm right here.
1: Oh, attaboy.
0: He just got back.
1: Yeah, he came running down the hallway.
0: He did. It's exactly what he did. So I don't know. There's really not. There's nothing there. But Mark Pope has done it. Now he did say he's going to tease the general manager thing. I would imagine that would be today. I wish he would do this during the show. That would be beneficial.
1: I feel like part three is coming.
0: So part three, I don't know if we're doing part three, four, five. I don't know how long it's going to go. I'm sure we'll get some run out of this coming up on Monday and Sunday morning hangover and whatever else. We'll talk about it. Maybe even the afternoon guys, we'll get a chance. I need to look and see exactly, when these come out at night, but there's just nothing there.
1: Did the Cam Williams
0: there's
1: thing?
0: There's just nothing there. I want to get to that. But the general manager, just quickly, Mark Pope does not believe like we do. Everybody in college basketball looks at Mark Pope and says one thing, or looks at their own roster. A lot of these guys feel one way. Mark Pope, I don't believe, feels that way at all. And it doesn't matter. It's too late anyway. I mean, if you hired someone now, obviously it would be for next year. You know, I was going to bring this up as well. And this is just a thought. I don't know if you guys have an opinion on it, but so he mentions, Usman,
1: Njai. Yeah.
0: And they mentions Cam Williams. And I almost wonder, especially in Cam Williams fits this mold. Malachi Moreno fits this mold. I would say to a certain extent, London Johnson may fit this mold. Most definitely, Adrian Woolley fits this mold. Do we trust? What do we trust more? The guys that we don't know that are going to kind of be on this roster or haven't seen much of? Or do we trust that these other guys that we saw last year are going to get better?
1: Ooh, that's a good question.
0: I'm just asking because he mentions that Cam Williams is going to take a big step. So in the last 2 days, I've been told that Cam Williams is going to take this monumental step. And guess what? He might do that. And I've also been told that Malachi Moreno is going to turn into, and listen, there were games where Malachi Moreno's in the second half had like 4 points. Okay. That I've been told that Malachi Moreno is going to be the best center in college basketball if he were to come back. And then also, you guys on Maben and Rummage, I want to get to this a little bit later, and callers on Ennis yesterday, it's back-to-back days I've heard rhetoric about London Johnson.
1: Yeah. Yeah, Rummage was high on him today.
0: Okay, well.
1: He gave a homework assignment to everyone. To
0: by the
1: watch.
0: Way, did Pope just put one out 10 minutes ago? Zach,
2: he sure
0: see?
2: Did.
1: Oh,
2: yep.
1: Boy.
0: Well, we got to hear that. Oh, my goodness. Damn. I didn't even see that. Did you guys play? You couldn't have played.
2: No,
0: it
2: we
0: from
2: didn't.
0: 10 to
2: yeah. 10.
0: I didn't even see that.
1: Yeah, yep. I didn't either.
0: So this is when we were on the air. He came out with another one?
1: Yep. Part three.
2: 3 minutes.
0: Oh, my goodness.
2: 3 minute video. Yep.
0: Is this one? Okay, so this is.
1: What if we play just full of swear words?
0: Well, we got to play it, don't we?
2: Mark Pope's not going to swear. Yeah.
0: No,
2: yeah,
0: he's not going. Oh, well, let's play it. My goodness, good catch. I didn't even see that. Yeah, he put it out at 12:10.
1: Yeah, good job.
0: He put it out. He put it out 9 minutes ago.
2: Yep.
0: Oh, my goodness. So he almost put it out right when we were playing his other one. Oh, that's perfect. Thank you to Mark Pope. Let's go. Let's play it. Let's go. I haven't heard it.
3: Nation. Next question. @_gov15. Listen, love the program and all, but why the secrecy and not letting the fan base know exactly what's up? So I don't think of it as secrecy, but some things have to be done in private. It's really important, especially in recruiting. It's impermissible, actually, for us to talk publicly about any recruiting. And sometimes, for example, the parents or player want us to keep conversations and interactions private, and we need to keep their trust. There's a second part to this question. Why have you and the staff not hired an actual GM? In this ever-changing, dynamic college basketball environment, everybody is trying a different solution. 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Keegan Brown is a data analysis and roster construction expert that's worked in both college and in the NBA. Nick Robinson is our salary cap strategy and management specialist. 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Instagram question from Walt Askew. First-time girl dad, born May 4th. Any advice on how to be a good girl dad? First, congratulations. Second, I don't have great advice for you, only this. You are the luckiest person in the world to have a daughter. Enjoy it. @HunterEdBoy. Coach, what are your thoughts on everyone's obsession with having a guy, a.k.a. a star? Do you believe in having a star doing the heavy lifting or a team effort leading the way? Where is that balance? Well, I think it always starts with a team effort, but having stars is important. If you remember our first round NCAA tournament game, we relied on Otega Owe again out of a timeout, ran a flare play for him to get downhill and score a game-tying basket. And then 15 seconds later, he's racing down the court, and the only play call was shoot it, Otega. And he bangs a shot to take us in overtime. That's the value of having a star player. Next question, @MattSiebert. What kind of production are you and your staff expecting to see out of Braden Hawthorne next season? Every member of BBN knows that I am a massive Braden Hawthorne fan. I think his ceiling is limitless. He's worked so hard and sacrificed so much. He's a 7'3 wingspan kid that can do everything on the floor. He's got a great feel for the game. He is going to make big-time plays for us this season. Last question. @Nolan.Thomas10, what's your favorite hype song?

0: was, I thought that was pretty
1: That's
0: good.
1: Right. That's right. That's for you, Zachy C. Medi Men.
2: It was
1: 50 Cent took 50 bullets. That's for you, Blank. That's for you, James Strebel. That's for you, Zachy C.
2: DJ.
1: DJ, you can just list them all off. Oh, goodness. Here's my immediate reaction to that. Every player that he's mentioned, Moreno, Cam, Hawthorne, give me another one. There's got to be at least another one or two. Everyone that he's mentioned, he is mentioned as being great or they're going to be great. So again, Mark Pope is not, when I hear, and this is not a shot at you, Nick, it's going to sound like one, so that's why I'm giving you a preface. Whenever it tells you just to wait or let the cake bake, Mark Pope is the one not doing that.
2: Right.
1: Mark Pope is very much openly telling you that this guy's great and that guy's great and this guy's going to make big time plays and we're going to be great at center and we got two of the top, we got the best guards. I mean, that's what he's done through three of these now. So I don't want to hear it that, well, the media put an expectation on guys. Mark Pope is saying this in May.
2: Yeah. Yeah.
1: And I'm not crushing him for saying it. What I'm doing is I'm acknowledging that it's being said. So we don't come back in a couple months and say that, well, we put unfair expectations on him. Like we have Mike DeCourcy on, he tells me, well, you guys were too, you thought too much of this or that. I'm like, no, Mark Pope did. These are his words.
2: This is three.
1: He's
2: going
1: to own his words. This is not an analyst. This is not you or I. This is not a national guy. It's not the local media. It's not the Twitter fan base and anything else. So I think that would be number one. And then number two, the GM answer, he's just not going to budge on it. And the point would be, you have these people in your organization that answer to a general manager. That now, instead of it being kind of on one person, that we could say, well, Mark Pope, now it's your fault. You're not able to read the room or relate to recruits. Now I'm looking at it and go, oh, it's four people's fault. That answer does not make me feel better. And the biggest programs, I mean, when Duke and Michigan and in Indiana and Louisville and all these other places are like, you know what, we have a guy. I mean, the problem is that's fine. You have a compliance guy and you have an analytic film guy. Then why haven't you been better than what you have been? Someone has to answer that question. Someone has to answer that question. Okay, we have four people, and everyone else has one. Well, why aren't you better with four people? that would be what I would say. Why do four
2: efficient
1: people not understand that Tyron Stokes is not going to Kentucky? Why have you whiffed on 15 people if you have four general managers? Why are no high school kids in the top 100 wanting to play for you?
2: Too many cooks in the kitchen, you could argue.
1: Oh boy, I tell you, that's a, well, no, I think it's fine to have a team, but I believe it's a power thing. I believe Mark Pope doesn't want
2: it to look like
1: someone is above him in the organization.
2: He's pulling the strings.
1: And I believe he is stubborn in this for some reason. And I just don't know the reason. Listen, the GMs don't get the love in college basketball. Pat Kelsey's getting the love. John Shire's getting the love. The coaches always win out.
2: Right.
1: That's why if this is the case, Mark Pope is wrong. The coach always gets the love in this sport. More so than the players and now more so than the general managers. I mean, he's got someone managing a salary cap. I mean, you got like five guys making legitimate money, maybe seven making legitimate money. I don't know. I'm not going to keep yelling about it. It's a Friday. So, Zach, you see, you got anything for him? I know you do. Come on. Come on, Zach.
3: I mean, what else is there to say? At least there's a little respect for him for using many men. But how when do you think he learned that song? Somebody gave that to him. There's no way that Mark Pope's sitting there blasting many.
1: That's
3: men.
1: Mark Pope being passive aggressive.
2: I was just about to say, that's him saying, you guys all want me to fail.
1: Keep coming at me.
2: Yeah.
3: Yeah.
1: That's what it's saying.
2: Praying for my downfall.
1: Listen, he's told me that every player is great, so I now expect Kentucky to be great.
3: I expect them to be in the Final Four next year because all these players are great.
1: Yeah, I mean, if everyone's taking this big step forward and everyone's great, and I mean, they still could go out and get, was it Mamsilevic? Is that how you say it? However you say it. I mean, he's obviously would be a great player. So I don't know. So I don't want to get too far behind on breaks. We'll talk more about that as we go. Probably play that in the 2 o'clock hour as well. Live out here at Next Level Gun Ranges. 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
9: Seattle Seahawks have won Super Bowl 60 in pretty dominating fashion. 29-13, they win their second Vince Lombardi trophy.
10: There's been a blank space in the Michigan trophy case. We'll write their name, Michigan, the 2026 men's basketball national champion.
11: One of the youngest rosters in recent memory has just completed one of the finest seasons in NBA history. The Oklahoma City Thunder have their first championship.
12: Golden Tempo and Shereen Amol make history in the Kentucky Derby.
6: Big game, big race, one place. ESPN Louisville.

0: All right, Zach, I'm going to give you an assignment. You ready for this? Zachy C?
1: What do you got?
0: We're out here at Next Level Gun Ranges. They got the restaurant here as well, Brass Social, which is awesome. Nick Valvano, man, you took that entire burger down during the break. And like you started
2: social, baby.
0: Like and you started
2: about a minute in.
0: About a minute in.
2: Yeah.
0: That was like almost a 4 minute break.
2: Mm-hmm.
0: You hungry?
2: I do have a starving.
0: Just a little bit. You. My goodness, handful, you're ready to go.
2: Handful of mac and cheese is all I had.
0: How about that? Here's what I want you to do.
2: Burger, egg, fabulous.
0: Oh, it looked great. Next Level is having a Freedom Fest coming up next. What's the 16th? 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But in honor of the Freedom Fest, Zach, you see the rest of the way. Can you think of songs for our rejoin bumpers that make you think of freedom?
2: Oh, hell yeah.

0: do you like
1: basically
0: that?
1: Toby Keith's greatest hits is what you're getting.
0: Well, I can do that. I don't know.
2: I need some Freebird, baby.
0: I think Kid Rock has become that somehow.
1: Oh, yeah.
0: I think there's a lot of things.
1: Yes.
0: But I don't want to tell you what to do. I just want you to figure it out yourself.
1: Oh, I got you.
0: Okay, I'm sure you do. So, Mark Pope conversation, we can put that on the back burner. Do you guys want to hear Go Cubs Go? We need to get that out of the way.
2: I think we need to do this.
0: Nick put this together. We need to get this out of the way.
2: Given
0: that the Reds catcher doesn't know the rules of baseball.
2: They did it again last night.
0: And they did it again last night. Go ahead, Zachy. See, let's hear it real quick.
3: Right now, 1-1. Bounce to third, handled by Hayes, hit the bag, it's a tag at the plate, he's got a tag,
4: no.
3: Save!
4: No! No!
3: And then out signaled in third, the run comes in! Hayes hit the bag and Stevenson didn't realize there was no force at the plate! He stepped on the plate thinking he could force out Ian Happ, but he scores because it was a tag play!
4: Oh, it's a middle school mistake right here. You have to pay attention to what's going on ahead of you. Stevenson did not see the force play at third base. Once Hayes steps on the bag, the force is relieved. You have to tag the runner. Oh, oh my.

0: Tyler Stevenson, who did not know the rule there, that when your base is loaded and there's an, you know, it goes to the play goes to third. I did not see this live. I actually didn't know what happened until Diener and Blank were talking about it this morning. It's no longer a force out once he goes to third and steps on third base. Now you got a tag. He didn't tag. And I think everyone was confused there for a second. That doesn't make it any better for Tyler Stevenson.
1: Poor Tyler Stevenson.
0: So they've lost, what is it now, seven in a row, Zachy C?
2: Seven in a row. Four straight to the Cubs.
0: Boy.
2: The Cubs should have trolled him last night and walked him off again. Cubs are
0: How about that?
1: That's the only way it could have gotten
0: You know
1: better.
0: What? That's just too bad.
3: You know what? As a
0: I just hate to see that.
3: As a former catcher, I got to say.
0: I just hate to see that.
3: Where were his teammates? You got to yell that.
0: Well, that's a bang bang play.
3: Well, I'm just saying. Where's the communication?
0: Of course, you would try to throw the blame onto somebody else instead of just Stevenson taking the blame as supposed to be the smartest man on the field,
3: being the catcher.
0: Yeah. Right. Well, you don't want him to take the blame. You would have put the blame off to everybody else.
3: Just
0: spread that blame around.
3: Just like Russini.
0: Just like you did with Russini. It's everybody else's fault. It's everybody else's fault.
3: No accountability to Tyler Stevenson.
0: Everyone else's fault. She wants to make love to Mike Vrabel while she's pregnant with another man's kid. It's okay.
3: Did you see
0: it's everyone else's fault. Probably the husband's fault.
2: His kid, actually.
0: Yeah.
3: Did you see the meme of...
0: That's your boy, by the way. Hang on, Zachy C. That's your boy, Vrabel.
2: Uh-huh. I'm telling it like it is.
3: We need Zachy C to get the deets on that.
0: That'll be the one.
3: Yeah.
0: Right.
3: He breaks the story.
0: Zachy C gets the details.
3: Exclusive interview.
0: No, he gets the details and Stillman then hires him. Like, Zach comes in, he's like, guys, I'm leaving. Like, oh, what's going on? You know, it's great. You know, you got a great job somewhere else. What are you doing? You following Ohio State football? What are you doing? You joining the Ohio State basketball staff, you know, because I don't know anyone's name other than Diebler. What's going on over there? He's like, no, I'm actually moving to Nashville. I'm being hired by Jared Stillman Incorporated.
3: I'm the company. And Stillman and Company.
2: I'm already used to being part of a co, so I can be Stillman.
0: That's exactly right.
3: That's a good point.
0: That's exactly right.
3: Another co to your
0: Louis' breeding ground for co's. Got to watch out how I say any of this anymore. Louis' doing a podcast right now, anyway, so it doesn't matter.
3: That's true. We can say
0: we can say anything about Louis right now, unless he goes back to the podcast. I have no doubt in my mind he is talking horse racing with some guy over Zoom right now. I've never felt any more about it than I do right now. All right, so we're going to play some Zachy C sound here in a second. Why do you guys think, and tell me if I'm wrong, I have two questions for you guys. Number one being, and I actually did a little bit of homework on this, okay? Number one being, now I got to find it, which is a whole different thing. Number one being, oh, goodness. Why can't I just find anything in my email? It's just terrible. I did an entire layout of... Oh, here it is. The NCAA tournament goes to 76 teams.
3: Yeah.
0: Okay? And I have two things on this. I'm going to ask you guys one question, and then I want you to think about it, and then I'm going to break down the other side, okay? Listening to Drew this morning, and I don't know the split here. Drew and company are very much okay with the college football playoff going to 24. Now, I have my theories, and Zach, I want you to think, and now you are a have, being an Ohio State fan, and that is different than, you know, not everybody,
2: sure.
0: But I would say the majority of people that are listening to this program. So it feels like there are, well, I believe the majority does not want to see the college football playoff go to 24. They're... are, in my estimation, way more people that are good seeing the college football playoff go to 24 than the college basketball tournament going to 76.
3: Yeah.
0: It feels like, while not unanimous, it feels pretty damn close that nobody around college basketball wants to see it go to 76 teams.
3: No.
0: Okay? But in college football, while it's not a majority, there's becoming more people, and Drew made a compelling argument why this morning, but I want you guys to think about why that would be the case. That would be number one. Number two, the other question I would have, and Brendan Marks, who's going to join us coming up in about 25 minutes, top of the hour, he wrote a little bit about it, but I don't know if anyone knows the answer. And that is, Now that we've expanded, it took 15 years to go from 68 to, what is it, 68 to 76, I believe.
2: Yeah.
0: What's the next expansion? Like, I went all the way back. The NCAA, now, obviously, this is a long time ago, okay? The NCAA tournament from 1939 to 1950 was 8 teams. In 1951, for 2 years, to 1953, it went to 16 teams. And then I couldn't quite get an exact answer, but from somebody can, you know, help me. From 1953 to 1975, it was 22, and then it went up to 25 teams. Okay?
2: Yeah.
0: Okay?
2: Right.
0: For the better part of, again, 22 years. Okay? So, I mean, there's not a lot of movement there. And then from 1975 to 1979, it went to 32 teams. It was 1979 to 1985. It then went to 40 teams, and they did some tinkering on, you know, how you got your top seeds and that sort of thing. So again, it was 32 teams for 4 years. Then it was 40 teams for 6 years. And then in 1985 to 2021, it was 64 teams. Then it went 16 years, being 64 teams. And then in 2021, or 2001, you guys know what happened. They added the 65th team. And now in 2011, we got 68, and then 15 years later. It tells me, at least somewhat recently, it feels like every, like, 15 years, if not a little bit sooner, we have our next movement.
3: Yeah.
0: Do you guys think, I mean, it comes out that they're going to make $300 more million. Dollars
3: yeah.
0: To the end of the contract. The amended contract is going to get them $300 million more. Dollars. I cannot believe in what we know with collegiate sports right now, that they're going to wait 15 more years for another expansion, right?
3: I think, honest to God, until there's a salary cap or something, a collective bargaining agreement, something in college sports that can curtail the exorbitant spending. I mean, we talked about it earlier this week.
0: Yeah, but Nick, they're still going to want the money.
3: Oh, yeah, I know.
0: Even if prices and players came down, Nick, they're still going to look and say, if we add games, we get more. It's why the NFL's going to 18.
3: No, 100%. But there's a difference between wanting and needing. They need this money now.
0: But they're also always going to want it.
3: Oh, true.
0: And I would argue that they'll always need it because there's, as Pat Forty says, not a money problem, a spending problem.
3: Yes.
0: They give coaches ridiculous contracts with ridiculous buyouts.
3: Right, they do.
0: And they can't stop doing it.
3: No, and we talked about it. Oscar Tshiebwe was at the top of the list in terms of NIL. Holy crap, he's making $2 million. That was, what, 2-3 years ago? And now,
0: well,
3: we
0: it's what, 5 years ago.
3: But
0: whatever it is. But your point is taken,
3: yeah,
0: right.
3: Yeah.
0: Now you look at it and say, well, yeah, who isn't?
3: That's not even a starting player. You can argue a six-man is making $2 million. I mean, we brought it up. Tyron Stokes was probably 5-6.
0: Yeah, but they're always I understand
3: I know
0: what you're
3: going to
0: say.
3: They're
0: going to take this money, though. And they're not going to say, well, now that we've made this extra money off the final few years of the contract, you know, now that we've made this extra $300 million, I think it's $50 million per year is what they think it's going to average out to be. Now that we're making this extra money, we're good to go. I mean, no, they're always going to find new ways.
3: Yeah.
0: And if you went by the numbers, it would take them maybe up at least a decade to 15 years to expand it again. I just don't think that's going to be the case.
3: I think it happens sooner.
0: Yeah, I don't think that's going to be the case.
3: I think they see the dollar signs, and that is why everybody unanimously voted for this. The haves and the have-nots.
0: Now, let me ask you something. Why do we think, I'm asking you two, why do you think that we are, that more that everyone's against the NCAA tournament being expanded, but some people are for it in college football?
3: Zach, all right, you're the football,
2: yeah.
3: Freddie. You start this. I have a thought on
2: it. I'm very against the playoff expanding. I don't want it to be 24. I think 12 is the right number because it makes the regular season matter, and if we expand the tournament to 24, then you're just going to reward mediocrity.
0: Well, agree, but you would get a point. You would get to choose who you played, kind of.
2: That's true. But
0: I mean, that would be the flip side for Ohio State.
2: Yeah,
0: you'd
2: but
0: get
2: then
0: to choose a little bit
2: but then
0: if you're good enough, obviously.
2: Yeah, but then they never play a meaningful regular season game for the rest of time because they're always going to be 8-4 or 9-3, and that's going to get you into the playoff. I think you should have to earn your way in. and I don't like that we're rewarding more and more mediocrity and we're doing more participation trophies and all these coaches want to say, oh, look at me, I made the playoff every year even though my team was number 20 and had no chance to win the national title. You can't fire me because I make the playoff, or you can't fire me because I make the NCAA tournament. Coaches have their heads so far up their asses on that. It's ridiculous.
0: Listen, you're right, but why are some for it?
2: Because they're the have-nots, and because they have no playoff access.
0: Thank you. That's what I wanted.
2: We want to be average and make the playoff. Well, you can't do that now. You can't be average and make the playoff. If you're 9-3 and you're not a blue blood, you're not getting in. And all these 9-3 middle-tier scrubs all want to make the playoff, and it's just a participation trophy, and we'll have more terrible first-round games. Coaches just want to cover their asses.
0: Listen to them go. You know what, Zach? Get your Josh Hurd out. Are you ready? You ready to hear this?
3: Oh, it was.
0: Because I heard this. You know, you were on 93.9 opening your 19th show in a row.
3: I saw the group chat about this.
0: And I could hear, but I was in my office just kind of finishing things up and had a bunch of different noises. And I can hear you. You know, I can hear you hosting your 19th show in a row. And then I can hear Zachy C, who was in for the beginning of Strieble yesterday. And Josh Hurd was a part of unanimously voting, okay, let's. Now, he's on the women's side of things, the women's committee.
2: Yeah, the women's committee.
0: Let's expand the women's committee, which is, of course, the last thing that needed expanded, was the women's basketball tournament.
2: They needed to de-span.
0: But Zachy C said, you know what? I'm going to take a five-minute break on Mark Pope. I got another pitch in my holster. You think my fastball is just for right-handed hitters? I got one for the lefties as well.
3: Seriously,
2: I brought out the Ephus.
0: So here's the thing: I have not heard this like clean. I just heard it with all these other noises. You cut this morning, and you heard it organically.
3: I was perusing, and I audibly went F. Like,
0: wow, did you really?
3: When I got done cutting it, I audibly went.
0: You had a cigarette. You put the Zins aside. Actually,
3: I was like, holy F. Wow. I never, like, it was one of those things. It was like watching, being at an NBA game.
0: Yeah.
3: And watching just like Ant just sky. Yam on someone. And it's watching someone both with amazement, terror, and everything
0: in between.
3: And a smidgen of envy, because it was like, I could never do that. I could never come on the air.
0: You don't have the harshness. We have figured that out. Your Russini stuff.
3: Yeah, right. Like, I just was like, wow, I could train for my entire life. I'll never be able to do
0: that. And we'll get to your text, 437-968. We'll read some of those as we go. Really, we have Brandon Marks today, and that's about it. So how long is this? About a minute?
3: About a minute.
0: All right, this is Zachy C's finest work yesterday saying, I got something else for somebody, not just Mark Pope.
2: If we go to 24, then no one's regular season is going to be meaningful. And I hate every bit of it, and it's going to happen unless we start putting all the G6 champions in the playoff. If we're just going to have a boatload of expanded, and we have a boatload of, you know, mediocre Big Ten and SEC teams getting in, absolutely nobody wants any part of that in college football. They vote today to expand the tournament to 76, which makes me want to puke. Hey, Josh Hurd, this is blood on your hands, Josh Hurd. Blood on his hands. Boo that man. Next time you see Josh Hurd, boo that man. Because he's part of the women's committee. He's part of the people that voted to expand this tournament. We can argue about Jeff Brom. We can argue about Pat Kelsey and Kenny Payne and all that kind of stuff. People can make those debates and those conversations. Everybody's in unison. We do not need the tournament expanded to 76. That's the worst thing Josh Hurd has done as an athletic director. And the next time you see him out at a football game or out on a jog, boo that man. For helping to expand the NCAA tournament. Just disgraceful that we're expanding the NCAA tournament, going to 76 teams, messing with the one perfect thing that we have left in sports. Bigger is not always better. Save that one. How about that?
3: Jeez.
0: He did. I thought he kind of was going to stick the landing. That I thought he missed the way to, like, he was like an airliner that like missed the runway.
3: Yeah, had to go back up. We got to run that one back.
0: But then he hit him with the disgraceful, and then he didn't land the plane.
3: He landed. It bounced. But then he landed it.
0: He rallied when he said, "If you see him jogging, if you see him out for a jog, boo that man."
3: I have this image now. the game day jogs. Zachy C just posting up in a lawn chair, sunglasses on.
0: Hide in a bush.
3: Ohio State hoodie and just boo.
2: I got up at 6 in the morning just to make sure I'd have a front row seat so I could boo him on his way into L&N Credit Stadium while they lose to some ACC bum, because that's what they do.
3: My God.
0: There he goes. He's unleashed.
4: He's unhinged.
0: You know what he is? Louis on Friday does too much. He does a little bit of horse racing.
3: Yeah, and they talk hockey a little bit, which I appreciate.
0: You're the one. And then, like, come on, it's a joke. And that... Actually, it's like, you haven't watched the game.
3: Dude, I haven't
0: You haven't been watching any of the hockey. You're a fraud when it comes. I don't want to hear you in hockey.
3: I've watched more basketball
0: I'll hear from
3: hockey.
0: Tanner and Spencer Brown. Not you. No offense. You take a seat. Get in the corner, as New York Mike used to say.
3: I had a cigarette with the Olympic team in heated rivalry, and then I was just like, Rangers suck. I'm done.
0: The last hockey thing, this could be an odd thing if you're here at Next Level Gun Ranges.
3: Oh, boy.
0: The last thing you, in your mind on hockey, was two man kissing.
3: Jack Hughes.
0: That's the last hockey thing.
3: It was Jack Hughes.
0: Was the kissing before or after?
3: It was right before.
0: It was right. That's right.
3: Hockey,
0: that's right.
3: Hockey had a hot month, man.
0: It did. Steamy.
3: Steamy sexual gay show.
0: There's a lot going on.
3: At both spectrums. Texas on the rainbow side and the red, white, and blue.
0: Texas says, Zach, you see him booing Ohio State in the Big Ten for destroying college football with conference expansion and playoff expansion. How about that, Zachy?
2: I don't disagree with that either. Not boo Ohio State. They didn't want anything to do with it. The Big Ten. I don't like Tony Petitti. That guy's a bum. He doesn't know anything about college athletics.
0: Oh, stop it.
2: He knows nothing about college athletics.
0: I went to a breakfast with him. I got invited. It was a very awkward thing.
3: Wait, like...
0: In Indy. Because he was always in Indy.
3: Okay, like...
0: Yeah, like a breakfast.
3: But are you guys, like, sitting at a table, or are you, like...
0: Nah, it was a table or two over.
3: Okay, I was going
0: to
3: say,
0: I wasn't sitting
3: like
0: next to him.
3: Like, you're in line with him at the breakfast buffet. And he's pancakes. And you're like, yeah.
0: Buffet. I mean, there are waiters and waitresses and everything else. Come on. Texter, you know, I think it was a buffet. Texter, Diener wants 24 teams because that's how the cards get in. Well, yeah, I mean, that's a logical answer. I actually think that's going to work against them as much as it works for them, but I don't know. Texter says, at this point, why not just invite everyone to the NCAA tournament? Well, the real takeaway is that mid-major conferences are getting pushed down.
3: Yeah, see, that's the thing.
0: They're going to get pushed down and have to win. Yeah, I mean, it's going to be bad
3: for
0: them.
3: This isn't so an extra A-10 team can get in. We've said this. So Missouri gets
0: in. No. Texter, I feel like Zachy C face-to-face with Stillman would be looking into the future at yourself in 15 years. Texter says,
3: you could fill a balloon with the gas baggery from those.
0: Is two. Nick the Lib?
3: They don't even need like a fire.
0: No. Yeah, you're right.
3: You put them in a basket.
0: Like, if you could hook something to their nipples, it would create electricity that they wouldn't even need electricity from like the provider. They could create their own.
3: You could charge a Tesla.
0: Texter, is Nicky the Lib going to be a part of the petting zoo at the gun range next week?
3: I love me a petting zoo. I also love me some guns.
2: I bet you do.
0: They have Nick in a pen. That's with a hair shirt on. That's such a good take.
2: Why didn't you wear your Guys for Kamala shirt?
0: Yeah. Look at him, he's just taking shots. He's 8 miles away from you right now. It's like Nick ain't going to be able to do anything about this.
3: They might have sniper rifles, but I'm out of range, baby.
0: By the time Nick gets back to the office, Zachy C is going to be out into his weekend. He wants to see it until Monday at noon. Let's take a break. 437-9680. Brendan Marks, the athletic. We'll talk some college basketball with him next.
5: When it's Louisville basketball, we're talking about it.
6: 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I think he's going to go through the process. It's possible he stays in the draft, I suppose. 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Folgers in your cup. And
7: 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I like Folgers in your cup.
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0: Everyone here at ESPN Louisville wants to take a moment to recognize and honor our friend Greg Gallaudet, president of the Louisville Bats, as he enters the Eastern High Hall of Fame this Saturday in Middletown. 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We've known Greg was a first ballot Hall of Famer for a long time, and now you do too. Greg Gallaudet, congrats.
1: It's The Take with Andy Sweeney.
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3: 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Mid. Your Cincinnati Reds, who haven't won a World Series since 1990. 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
4: 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It's ESPN 680 105.7. Andy Sweeney, Nick Valvano. We got Zachy C back at the station. We are live from Next Level Gun Ranges and Brass Social, hanging out with you until 3 o'clock. A couple more hours for us, a couple different reminders. The main one being they have a Freedom Fest coming up May 16th from noon to 6. 50-plus vendors. 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So for everything that's happening that day, check them out online right now, nextlevelranges.com. This place is great. It's a beautiful facility right off Blankenbaker, and this area has really grown up. You hear Diener out here all the time at the Huffman Acura dealership that's over here. So great stuff. We always appreciate them. NextLevelRanges.com. Brendan Marks joining us here from The Athletic. We're talking some college basketball, some tournament expansion with him. Brendan, what's up, man? How are you? Happy Friday.
5: Yeah, happy Friday, guys. Thanks for having me, as always. Appreciate you.
4: Yeah, well, thank you so much. I know I've tweeted about it, and you wrote about it as well. So let's start here. Who in all of the conference, or not conference, in the tournament expansion, who is this good for? Who is this bad for, do you think?
5: Yeah, I mean, it's good for all of the mediocre, middling power conference teams who, you know, have to make their public arguments in late February and explain why they deserve to be in March Madness despite losing 9 straight games 2 weeks before. And, you know, I think it's bad news for a lot of casuals who now are going to be staring at a bracket on Sunday and going, well, why are there 12 open spots? So, you know, on the whole, I don't know that this is going to make a ton of difference. Like, come Thursday of the first round, we're still going to have the 64-team field. I think that was important to everybody involved with this. But, mediocre teams that in years past would not have had a chance to get into the dance.
4: What does it do for mid-majors? I know you wrote about maybe it pushes them down some. Now they got to play an extra game to get to a Thursday, Friday. What do you think it does for mid-majors?
5: Yeah, it depends who you talk to. You know, if you are on the pessimistic side of things, it means that in all likelihood, those extra at-large berths are not going to be going to mid-major teams. They're going to be going to, you know, you look at the field this year, and we ran a simulation at The Athletic of who would have made it this year between the next four teams out, the first four teams out. So basically those next four would have got bumped up. And then
4: yep.
5: You go by the highest rated net teams, you would have had 7 power conference teams and then 1 mid-major, you know, like a Belmont or a Tulsa would have gotten in. But, you know, to the pessimists, they would say that, yes, that you are now going to have 4 fewer automatic qualifiers who are going to be playing in the 64-team event, which obviously, you know, that's a prestigious thing for a lot of smaller schools. On the plus side, there are going to be 4 more automatic qualifiers that earn an NCAA tournament unit for their leagues by factor of playing in one of those opening round games. So it swings both ways. Personally, I would love to see more of the mid-majors get those additional at-large berths. But obviously, I think a lot of us know that is not going to be the case when it comes to selection time.
4: Oh, we all know this is going to be set up for crap teams like Indiana, you know, or Auburn. You know, Auburn finished the league, and Brendan Marks with us. I'll ask you these things, and we won't know the answer, but it's just good college basketball fodder in the month of May. Auburn ended their season in the regular season, I believe 17-16, if I'm not mistaken. I guess my question would be, do you think we'll see a, in the next 5 years, do you think we'll see a 500?

0: your team in the NCAA tournament?
1: Yeah, well, I'm glad you asked about Auburn specifically. I mean, if they had got, they were in the, you know, first four out this year. Had Auburn gotten into the NCAA tournament this year, they would have been the first team ever to make the field one game over 500.
0: Yep.
1: So, you know, I certainly feel like we're going to cross that boundary. I mean, that one feels almost imminent to me, especially with teams, you know, scheduling more difficult non-conference schedules. So I think that, you know, I'd be surprised if we don't see that in the next couple of years. And yeah, I mean, eventually probably you are looking at a situation where a team like Auburn is going to claim that its strength of schedule was, you know, so intense, and you play in a league like the SEC maybe that gets 12, 13 teams in. You combine that with a tough non-conference and, hey, you only win half your games, but the games that you won were all against teams that are going to be top four or five seeds. So I think it's entirely possible. And again, we won't know for sure, but
0: right.
1: My hope would be that some of the better mid-major teams that wind up having these great regular seasons and they get upset in the conference tournament, you would hope that at least some of them would be rewarded for months of success over, you know, one bad game in their conference tournament.
0: Brendan Marks with us here. He's from The Athletic. He joins us here on this Friday, live from Next Level Gun Ranges on ESPN 680-1057. Places like Kansas City, Vegas, Phoenix, Salt Lake, you would imagine they would have to go a little bit more out west. And we talked about this yesterday. I mean, we'd love to have the games, you know, here in Louisville. It's just not going to happen. So with half those games in Dayton, I don't know. What do you think? What's your gut tell you about another city hosting those other rounds of games? It would have to be somewhere out west, because so many teams get shipped out west after playing on Tuesday or Wednesday.
1: Yeah, it's certainly going to be somewhere, maybe not necessarily like on the West Coast, but certainly outside of the Eastern time zone. And that's just from a logistics perspective. Again, right now you're looking at the way that Dayton works and the first four has worked. You have teams that are flying, you know, cross country twice in the span of like 48 hours to make it first to the first four, and then to have to fly out after it, maybe back to the West Coast for their first round game. So it's certainly going to be a city, you know, I think like something like a Denver, a Kansas City. You know, I saw a couple of people on Twitter saying that the Pit would be a great site for it in mm-hmm. Albuquerque. I mean, it would be. I don't know that that's the most convenient location.
0: right.
1: But, you know, I was on the conference call yesterday with the NCAA and Dan Gavitt, who's their senior vice president for basketball, and he explained there's basically going to be an open bid process where cities can, you know, put in to be considered a part of the process. They'll look at the bids, they'll review them, and hopefully have a decision in July. I will say, I think it's important, it's likely to only be a two-year commitment right off the bat. You know, I think that for the NCAA, you're talking about one of the ways that it can increase revenue. Looking at these different bids, trying to come up with a city that's the most financially competitive.
0: Oh, yeah.
1: Do a two-year deal, maybe it works.
0: Yep.
1: But, putting this and making it more of a market affair, I think, is another way for the NCAA to make all of this financially worth it.
0: Yeah, I would agree with you. I'm stunned about two things. I'm stunned that Dayton has been able to keep it as long as it has, and I'm stunned that that Indianapolis has been able to keep the NFL Combine. those are, you know, everything in sports gets moved around to different cities or the highest bidder, and those two things have held firm for a little while. So we'll see what happens. Brendan Marks, again, he's been all over this along with others there at The Athletic. I don't know. Have you seen, and if you haven't, it's okay, have you seen any of the Q&As on Twitter that Mark Pope has done yet this offseason? He put one out about an hour ago, the third one. Have you seen any of these?
1: I have seen them, and the fact that there's a third one, I can't tell if it's like a masochist thing or if it's like a commitment to the bit.
0: Yeah.
1: The first one, you know, I'm in a group chat with a couple of Kentucky fans, and I mean, I can't read their responses on the air because
0: yeah.
1: It's NSFW.
0: Yeah.
1: But what I would love to do a story on the person who thought this was a good idea.
0: Well, okay, so my theory on that, Brendan, is there's two things that I believe with Mark Pope, okay? And he put the third one out about an hour ago. And on that one, he talks about like Brent Hawthorne, and he talks about why he doesn't have a general manager. And they have a council of four and then him. So I guess five people are the general manager. And I don't know. It's not an answer that I like, but the two things I believe with Mark Pope is I believe, Brendan, that Mark Pope is the one that wanted to do the videos. I don't believe he was told by an SID or a buddy. I believe it was him. That's just what I think. And then the second thing is, I believe that Mark Pope does not view it the way, like you mentioned, you're in a chat with Kentucky fans, the way they feel about the past 2 years or the past year and the way they feel about Mark Pope and the way they feel about the offseason. I'm telling you, he doesn't feel that way. I think unless he is eternally positive and he's doing a spin, I think he likes a bunch of these players. He keeps telling us how great they're going to be, and Cam Williams came back, and he's going to be great, and there's all this upside. I believe he's an optimist, yes, but I believe that he does not view what has happened the last couple years with injuries. He's made the tournament. He's won a game, went to the Sweet 16 year one. I don't think he sees it the way Kentucky fans see it, and that's why I think you have the rub with this fan base and this coach that if they don't win this year, it's going to get super interesting.
1: Yeah, I mean, I would say this. As somebody who is based in the Triangle and North Carolina and just covered Hubert Davis for 5 years and just had to deal with, obviously, the end of his tenure, him being fired, Michael Malone being hired at Carolina, you know, that level of naivete that you're describing sounds incredibly similar to where – you know, you're Hubert Davis, and you went to a national championship game in year one. You've been a number one seed. You've won the ACC. You've got a lottery pick who was hurt in the NCAA tournament, and you just can't understand why people are not, like, satisfied with this. And, like, nobody cares what you did. It's what you're going to do. And, we'll see what ends up happening with this Kentucky roster. I mean, by no means do I think the Wildcats are finished, but that level of disconnect from the fan base, it usually only goes one way. So I'll be interested to see, you know, if Kentucky's on-court product this year and Mark Pope's overall messaging get back to a better place, more like in year one. But certainly it is an interesting discrepancy between the way that fans view him, the way that the industry view him, and the way that, based on these videos, it seems like, you know, they view themselves internally.
0: If nothing else, thank God it's given us local content here in May. I'm not going to complain too much. If he wants to keep pumping out those videos next week, I'll take it. You mentioned you don't think he's done. Momcilovic from Iowa State, will he stay a whole – I butchered that name. He's one of obviously the best players in the portal. If he does go pro, we'll see. Then he obviously won't be going back to college. A normal year, and definitely if John Calipari were there, Brandon, I would say, hey, there's a great chance that Kentucky would go out and get a big fish here at the end of the cycle. But Mark Pope has instilled very little confidence that I think he could go get a big-time player like this. Do you think they will add somebody?
1: Yeah, they have to add somebody. I mean, the roster cannot be finished right now. And obviously Momcilovic is one of the best players still available. That's the biggest issue, right, is at this juncture, there are only so many guys left available that are really going to move the needle. He's one of them. There's a couple of others who are in the NBA draft and are going to go through the combine this weekend. And, you know, I think a lot of those guys are actually going to wind up staying in the draft. You've already seen so many, you know, fringe first rounders like Thomas Houck and Braylon Mullins and Patrick Gongba. You've already seen so many of those guys come back to school that, you know, there's kind of a void in the first round. Like, they got to pick 30 players. So, I definitely think, like, look, if you are Kentucky and just judging, you know, from a 30,000 foot level, looking at this externally, sort of from the industry standpoint, if you are Kentucky, you still have money to burn. And you have desperate need for players who are going to come in and be productive. And so if you're somebody like a Momcilovic and really all you do is shoot, I mean, he has an elite skill. He's going to play in the NBA at some point because of that elite skill. But when you're a fringe first rounder, maybe second rounder, versus the financial package and the role that Kentucky's going to be able to offer you, certainly I think it's going to be a real conversation there for him. So
0: yeah.
1: Kentucky cannot be done. The roster as it is now cannot be the roster that they tout out there in November.
0: Yeah, it's going to be super interesting what happens with them. Brendan Marks with us from The Athletic. Quickly, I wanted to ask you about the Cards before we get you out of here. You know, right now you'd be looking at, and again, I think Louisville could even add somebody as well. You'd be looking at Jackson Shellstad. You'd be looking at Adrian Woolley, who Louisville fans are hoping takes a big step, kind of a forgotten guy at times last year. Carter Knox, Alvaro Fulgaris, and Flory Badunga, probably your starting five if they don't do anything else. Obina Akizi, we know they went out and got him. He reclassified. We'll see if he starts, if he kind of comes along slow, or if he's off the bench. Deshaun Montgomery, again, don't know too much about him. Gabe Dines, London Johnson. What do you make of, you know, very early on, Pat Kelsey hit some home runs, and it's been slower since. And I think they have a very good start. I guess I'm seeing a lot of early projections having them around number 15 in the country, which I think Louisville fans think they're much better than. So I'm interested from a national level what you make of what Pat Kelsey has done thus far in the starting lineup. I guess he may have.
1: Yeah, I really like what Louisville has done, and I think Pat Kelsey was smart, you know, especially this year. Given what the market has done the last 2 years, the longer you stay in it, the higher the prices go up. So, you know, Louisville by no means got some of those big name additions like Floyd Badunga and Jackson Shelstead on the cheap. But I think it was wise of them to make the sort of strong foundational moves that they did as early as they did in the portal. And I really like Louisville starting five. I mean, Shelstead, I wrote a piece at The Athletic a couple of weeks ago. He is one of my favorite fits between like system and player in the entire country. You know, between what he's going to be able to do as a spot up shooter, his ability in transition, his clutch shot making, the stability, you know, I think Louisville fans were really frustrated by some of the turnovers this year. That is, you know, he's pretty steady with the ball. I think that he's going to be terrific. And, you know, I liked Wooly a lot. I liked Wooly a lot last year, and I thought that he would have had a bigger role than he wound up having. But I'm a big fan of Louisville's roster. You know, I don't think that they're going to be the deepest team in the country, but the days of seeing many teams that can go 9 or 10 deep are kind of in the past. There just isn't enough money for it. So I like Louisville a lot. I mean, I would probably have them closer to 10 than 15. You know, the bigger question is, like, can Pat Kelsey win multiple games in the NCAA tournament? You know, Louisville is giving him the resources to put together a team that should be competing to win the ACC and to go deep in the tournament. Now it's on him to be able to actually make the pieces come together and to coach them up in a way that, you know, is conducive to Louisville making a run.
0: Before we get you out of here, Brendan Marks, you mentioned being there in the Triangle and seeing a couple big-time places in your backyard, North Carolina and Duke. How did Malone do? How has his roster come together? I haven't really followed it too much. And then John Shire, quiet until John Blackwell, but we know Duke does so well also. Did retain some players, but also obviously always has big-time high school classes. So Duke and North Carolina, how have they done as we sit here in early May?
1: Yeah, I mean, I'll start with Duke. You know, to me, they're going to be in the conversation to be preseason number one. And yeah. You know, John Shire, obviously, you know, I think he's become defined the last 2 years by these dynamic, you know, superstar generational freshmen in Cooper Flagg and Cameron Boozer. Duke does not have one of those guys coming in this year. And I think that after consecutive NCAA tournament collapses, John Shire wisely looked at the landscape and said, I probably need to get and stay a little bit older. And mm-hmm. So he brings back, you know, so many key contributors from last year. They're able to keep Patrick Gongba out of the draft. You know, probably would have been a first rounder at center. You know, Dame Sarr was another potential first round pick who, you know, really became one of the better defenders in the ACC by the end of the season. He's going to be their 3-D wing. You know, they bring back both of their starting guards from last year and Caden Boozer and Caden Foster. And yeah, and then you go and you add the best, in my opinion, the best guard in the portal, and John Blackwell, who, you know, is going to be a walking 15, 20 point piece every single game. So, you know, and then obviously you talk about some of the additions. You know, they do still have 3 5-star freshmen coming in, but they're just not going to be asked to fill the same role that Cooper Flagg and Cam Boozer would. So between the retention and the overall influx of talent, I think the Duke has a strong argument to be, you know, number one, if not in the top 3 or 4. As for UNC and Michael Malone, it's a completely different lineup. You know, there's really only one contributor back from last season, Jaren Stevenson, at the 4. I think they did well in the portal. You know, Matt Abel coming from NC State, he's a guy who's going through the draft combine. I think that he has first-round potential. Nicholas Abdallah, who was at Virginia Tech, and again, another guy who was one of the best international prospects in the sport last year. You know, the wing for North Carolina is going to be really good. The question is in the front court. They still need to add a couple of pieces there. They certainly do not have anybody that college basketball casual fans are going to know. They went and got a guy from FC Barcelona, Sion Keita. He's like 7 feet tall, and I probably weigh more than he does. He's usually their starting center.
0: Zach, let's go ahead and put Brendan on. Let's go ahead and put Brendan on hold. Sorry about that. Let's do this. Let's just say, Zach, if you don't mind, just tell him his phone was messing up there at the end, and we appreciate it. Nick, go ahead and text him back because I know his phone was going out there, and I didn't know if it was on our end or if it was on his end. I thought Nick dropped ketchup on the comrade.
2: So did I. I freaked out for a second.
0: I go, do we drop ketchup?
2: I hit the table like maybe I
0: is that what you did? No. We appreciate him. Brendan Marks joining us from The Athletic here on ESPN 680. Really good stuff. So, John, thank you, and we'll text him. Good stuff there at the end. I wanted to ask him about Duke and, you know, Duke with Blackwell. feel set up to be the number one player in the country. Could I ask you guys something?
3: Hit me.
0: Mom Slovich.
3: Yeah?
0: Should we talk about him with Louisville? I mean, we haven't yet.
3: Yeah.
0: And the only reason I bring it up, like, what if it came out on Sunday that Louisville had a Zoom with him? Like, he's better than Carter Knox. Like, I'm not high on Carter Knox.
3: No.
0: Like, you guys just got to know that I'm going to go into the season. You know what? It's not that. I'm going to go into the season skeptical, Nick.
3: Right.
0: I'm going into the season skeptical on Carter Knox. It doesn't mean that there's not something there. It doesn't mean that he's a bad player. It doesn't mean he's got to stay healthy this season. It doesn't mean, it doesn't mean it's a bum pickup or he's overpaid or any of those things. I'm not saying any of those things, but I'm saying if the objective is to be great, you know, I mean, this is a guy that, you know, John Calipari usually in 2 years can figure out.
3: Right.
0: If you're going to be able to take that next level or not.
3: And he.
0: Well, and he's fine, but he's about eight points a game. Now, you may say, well, Andy, Michigan won by getting a bunch of guys who are about 8 points a game. And, you know, those guys got better and they played under a great coach in Dusty May and they go and they make a run. And that could be the conversation that we're having. I guess also we bring on all these analysts and none of them are bringing up Carter Knox.
3: Yeah,
0: Mom Slovich has been a Kentucky thing, and that's because they had a Zoom. But what if Sunday it dropped on Mother's Day? Hey, Louisville may want to set up a Zoom. Now, I don't know money-wise what Louisville has left, but I would imagine.
3: Say,
0: but here's the thing. If you believe you have a little bit of money left over.
3: Take a shot.
0: Why not? You're already this pot committed. It's like you're the boat. You're playing.
3: You're on a heater.
0: If you don't, no, Nick. If you don't go all in, you're gonna have three chips. You might as well put the other three chips in.
3: Oh yeah. That's a good point.
0: You might as well just go all in.
3: Yeah, that's a good point.
0: Kentucky's got coming off the bench. You would imagine Morton would get a little bit of playing time. Hawthorne would get a little bit of playing time, and McBride would get playing time. You know, so Louisville's or Kentucky's going after it, and they have eight guys that I think will play right now. And that's not me mentioning Trent Noah, who played last year on a team that was deeper and supposed to be better than this year.
3: Right.
0: So I'm already giving you the Kentucky's got eight guys, and they're reaching out to them. Now, Louisville's got a starting five, and then they got Montgomery, Akizi, and London Johnson. I do want to get to London Johnson, but they have eight guys as well. There's eight guys. Like, I have a hard time believing Gabe Dines, who couldn't play at USC, is going to end up playing over Flory Badunga, Fulgaris, and Akizi. If that ends up happening, great. I'll be wrong. I have no idea because we've never seen Gabe Dines actually play basketball. But when I talk about what these two teams have, they have eight guys, basically. I look at both rosters and say, you got eight guys.
3: Yeah.
0: So Kentucky goes after this guy, and they got eight guys. Why not Louisville going after? And you say, well, Louisville's paid more for their team. Have they? I mean, I would imagine you're probably right, but the difference isn't like Louisville's paid 20 mil and Kentucky's paid 10. Louisville's paid 20, I would imagine Kentucky's paid, what, 18? 17?
3: Yeah. 17,
0: I would imagine
3: 18.
0: It'd be about the same.
3: Especially if Moreno asked for more money. After the
0: but you know what I'm saying.
3: You're right.
0: Where am I wrong in this? Now, I don't know if it's going to, again, this player is better than Cam Williams. He is better than Carter Knox.
3: Yes. We're all in agreement there.
0: This is an all-American type player.
3: This is a top three guy in the portal.
0: It's a guy that might be an NBA player.
3: Yeah, that's not remaining in the portal. Yeah. He has been one of the top three guys based on whatever site you go to.
0: And
3: he plays top five.
0: By the way, sorry to interrupt. He plays, because I looked this up. Oh, goodness. He plays... This is where I need help from the basketball bennies. I'm sure there's all sorts of websites that have that. But he, you know, last year, the lineup that was used the most by Iowa State, he was the four.
3: Okay. So he would be taking
0: the
3: Fulgaris'
0: spot, right? The flip side of that is the second and third most used lineups, he was a three. So if you look at it, and KenPom does this, if I'm eyeballing it, the first, fifth, sixth, seventh, eighth, ninth, and tenth lineups most used by Iowa State last year, Momcilovic was the four. And that adds up probably close to about 40% of the time.
3: Okay.
0: The other times, which would add up to be about 18% of the time, he was a three. And then there's obviously a lineup or two where he's not in, you know, where, you know, he's not in the game.
3: So he'd be taking Carter Knox's spot. Well, or Jarris's spot.
0: Yeah. And he's better than both of those guys. So yes. I guess I shouldn't be picking on just Carter Knox. He's better than both of those guys. Now on the Kentucky side, Ousmane, you know, I have been sold how great he is by Mark Pope. You know, where does he fit with these particular rosters?
3: Also with Cam.
0: And I don't know the answer to that. I don't know the answer to that. I just throw that out there that we've talked about that with Kentucky. What if it ends up also being a Louisville discussion? Just throwing it out there. I don't know what's going to end up happening.
3: You know, as I'm looking at the
0: Texter, I'd rather have Cam than Knox. I don't think that's a stupid thing to say. I don't think it's a stupid thing to say. Texas says, was your guest calling from the moon? Is he on one of the UFOs? Man, I did dive into some of the UFO stuff this morning.
3: I heard Diener talking about this morning. Him and Blank were talking about it.
0: The government will do anything not to talk about the Epstein files.
3: Oh, yeah, that's a good point. Like,
0: war.
3: We got wars and viruses and UFOs, viruses, oh my.
0: They've hit the triple header.
3: Yeah, they really have. And we've even got Rossini.
0: Yeah.
3: That's
0: nothing for you. It's not a big deal. Who doesn't go out on a boat pregnant with another man? You do that all the time. Jeanette would be fine with that. Right? Let's say she's pregnant. You're just going out with a girl on the boat. It's fine. It's not that big of a deal. Nothing happens.
3: Take a little boat trip.
0: And there's just you and her taking a boat trip.
3: Yeah, just taking a little boat trip.
0: You're showing her how to steer the boat. The ocean of the motion of the ocean.
3: Get on up here. I'll be skipper. You be Gilligan.
0: Let's take a break. 437-9680. Coming up, 2 o'clock, we'll do Hell Yeah, Hell Nah. We'll do that. Plus, we finally got to get into it. I had a buddy text me something about Nick and Rossini. We'll dive into it next, unfortunately.
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0: 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We appreciate them being part of the show on this Feel Good Friday on ESPN 680. Zach, you see, I got one for you.
1: What do you got?
0: Asante Samuel. You guys remember Asante Samuel?
1: Oh, yeah.
0: Okay. Now, have you seen anything of Asante Samuel, who, of course, played on many of those Patriot teams with Mike Vrabel?
1: Yes. Oh, I've seen his Twitter.
0: Oh, you've seen? So you've seen the Twitter.
2: I saw this on the show sheet, and I wanted to react organically, so I did not look this up.
0: Oh, that's why. You got nervous there because Zach sees like, I've seen it.
2: Yeah.
0: And then you pivoted to, well, I didn't see it.
2: But I saw it on the show sheet.
0: Which is fine.
2: I did see it on the show sheet, and I was like, if this is involving Rossini, I will react organically to it.
0: Well, he put last night on Twitter, if you had to choose one, who's your pick to be your leader and mentor? Mike Vrabel or Donald Trump?
2: Oh, boy.
0: So that's diving into the deep end.
2: Wow.
0: It's also a great question.
2: It is a great question.
0: It's a great question.
2: But you're right. You're absolutely right. That's high dive right in.
0: That's right in.
2: You ain't touching the bottom.
0: No, no, not at all. So that would be number one. Number two, he puts, and this is a great one, an hour later. Vrabel is a faithful man. Whatever happened in the past is the past. As of today, he is a faithful man. Move on. That is a Nick Valvano take.
2: Wow.
0: That is you. Don't that's you.
2: Well, I didn't know. Whoa.
0: I could see you say that. Let me put it that way.
2: Okay.
0: Could see you say what Asante Samuel just said.
2: Yeah. You know, he made some mistakes in the past. Who hasn't? Who hasn't? Nobody's perfect except that one guy. And he didn't play in the NFL. He could have, but he didn't.
0: He decided not to.
2: What position would Jesus be? 4-3-7-9-6-8. No, I'm saying.
0: He was a quarterback. His name's Jackson Dart.
2: You did not miss a beat.
0: Not Lamar Jackson. Not a wide receiver. Not him.
2: Okay, by the way.
0: Not a guy that doesn't publicize going to the Derby.
2: This is going
0: to
2: be.
0: By the way, you should probably throw your food away. It's just sitting in the middle of the floor here. Yeah, we can do that later, but anyway. Yeah, go ahead. I have a couple more. You ready for this?
2: Okay, yeah, hit me.
0: All right. He says his last thing that he said, because there's a couple on here that I can't read, obviously.
2: Oh, yeah.
0: Is he says, when I had a wife and a side chick, the side piece got in her feelings, called the wife, told her everything. I got that call at work. We need to talk. Scary. Me, she lying baby. That's what Asante Samuel put on Twitter at 9:55 last night. I don't know if
2: she's lying, baby.
0: I don't know if this is a good thing for Vrabel that this guy's riding to his defense or not.
2: I was going to say, it's sort of like,
0: Like, it's great that someone's backing him, but he's like, you know what? I don't know if Asante Samuel in his multiple side chicks is the guy that I need. On like he needs, you know, he needs a little bit more wholesome, I would say.
3: Yeah, right. I'm trying to think, like, if I had my horrible Gino Auriemma take, if, like, Kid Rock, like, texted him, he's like, yeah! I'd be like, all right, neat. Thanks. I guess, yeah. Locking arms. I don't know why that popped into my head. I'm looking at guns and I'm thinking Kid Rock.
0: Boy, Sofro just started listening, and when I did the petting zoo for Next Level, it goes, who's signing up to pet Nick? There it is. He wasn't here earlier. Yeah, that's already been used.
3: Yeah.
0: We already did that. He was at least 70 minutes late for that joke.
3: Yeah.
0: That was fine. It's a new audience.
3: Yeah, right.
0: But still, he was late. He was late to the party doing God knows whatever he does.
3: He showed up late to the surprise party.
0: He did.
3: Oh, God. Ashley's here already? Yeah. Like, surprise!
0: Yeah,
3: like,
0: but he still did the surprise.
3: Yeah, surprise. We did that a little while ago. Get some cake.
0: So here, my question for, by the way, Zach, you see, how much have you stayed up to date on Nick and Russini?
1: I'm very aware.
0: Okay, so you're.
3: Oh yeah, no, okay.
0: He's been all. Yeah, he does pop his head in. He gave you thumbs down multiple times.
3: Yeah,
0: not an L's down, a thumbs down. So
3: no, Blank hits me with the chair.
0: Oh, Blank's still all over you.
3: You DDT me onto the chair, and
0: right.
3: Then as I'm laying there, Zach is like the wrestling manager that comes in and gives a couple kicks.
0: By the way, watching old wrestling, Diamond Dallas Page, the Diamond Cutter, does not hold up.
3: Whoa.
0: The Stunner holds up. Sweet Chin Music.
3: Wild take.
0: It doesn't.
3: Did you see the one he hit on Eddie Guerrero?
0: I know.
3: Borderline sacrilegious.
0: It's the way I feel, and I loved him. He was one of my favorite wrestlers for a 3-4 year period.
3: The bang?
0: I'm saying he doesn't live up. I'm saying the whole shtick, including the finishing move, doesn't live up.
3: Okay, I will say the RKO and the Stunner usually look better than the Diamond Cutter did. I will give you that.
0: It's too clumsy to get the guy positioned for it.
3: It doesn't look like the impact.
0: It's not natural.
3: Yeah. Okay. Some of them, I'll give you some of them.
0: Anyway, what were we talking about? Oh, and so you obviously have taken a beating over this, and rightfully so. Okay. Zach, you see, looks at you fundamentally different. But I had a buddy ask this question, and I think I know the answer. He goes, through all of this, does Nick wish them both well? And the reason I ask is, Strebel went on a rant yesterday. He's right. He's like, both these people are terrible people. He's like, in the end, they're terrible people. What they've done here is terrible. What they've done to their families, what they've done to the kids is terrible. And we're not done talking about this.
3: No.
0: I mean, Vrabel might get fired if nothing else is going to go into the season. I mean, you wouldn't be surprised if someone's waiting until Mother's Day to throw in something else to TMZ on top of all of this. So this story is probably, I would imagine, not going away. He says, does Nick wish well, like that everything's great in their lives, they rebound from this, he coaches football, she keeps her, if they want, you know, if he wants to coach football,
3: she
0: wants to keep her family, that everything is he rooting for these two people now? Because Strebel tells them both to go to hell.
3: Yeah, okay. That's a little harsh.
0: So he's done with them. Well, I'm just telling you, he's on one side. Where are you in that big time question on this Friday live from Next Level?
3: Well, okay. Good people can do bad things. Like, nobody's perfect except the one guy I just said. Like, notice I'm saying that at the gun range.
0: Mm-hmm.
3: maybe they'll ignore my Biden t-shirt.
0: you better not say that too loud.
3: No, okay.
0: Guy just looked at you. But they're not good people.
3: They're
0: bad people.
3: I don't know. They could be very nice people that just did a really, really bad thing. That's what I'm saying. Like, everybody.
0: But again, it's not a one-off. It's many, many years.
3: We know people that cheated on people. I got friends that cheated on, that have been cheated on and have cheated on people. I don't think they're necessarily terrible.
0: And Nick
3: people.
0: Will name them after this commercial break.
3: I'm just saying.
0: Live from Next Level. Nick names everybody who has cheated that he knows in his life. And we'll do it next.
3: We'll do it next. That's a tease.
0: We'll make it into a promo.
3: It's just some guy like, hey, thanks a lot, jackass. No, I'm just, like, this. What they did was terrible. And, okay, here's the other thing. There's layers to this. Everybody thinks with their genitals once in a while. It's probably gotten most of us listening in trouble at least once in our lives.
0: I wish I could see Zach's face right now.
3: Well, maybe not Zach. I don't know.
0: Just that last sentence. Zach, you're doing a lot of...
3: Zach might be saving himself for marriage, which is fine. I don't know.
1: That was a lot.
0: You're doing a lot of talking around. Just a simple... Are you rooting for them? That I don't need all the... You breaking down the different layers and people can do bad things.
3: Family's sake, I hope they do. I hope things get better for them.
0: There it is.
3: Because there's kids involved, man. It's for the kids. There's kids involved. The kid didn't do anything wrong.
0: Texas says, Andy saying the diamond cutter doesn't hold up is nearly as egregious as Nick siding with Russini. I'm sorry. I it bothered me when I was watching it.
3: Okay. It bothered me
0: when I was watching it as well. Cause, you know, I turned this all on for my son, right?
3: We're watching
0: this. And, you know, I love DDP.
3: DDP's great.
0: And I'm watching, I'm like, man, this is not hitting like Stone Cold or Shawn Michaels. I love Shawn Michaels or, you know, and other NWO or, you know, some of the Hogan stuff. I mean, you know, I wish I didn't feel that way. Texas says blank roots for his exes. Not all of them.
3: I'm pulling up a diamond cutter compilation. I just need
0: Rikishi stink face holds up. I don't know if that.
3: I don't know about
0: up.
3: That. That one's funny.
0: I don't think it does.
3: I
0: don't think it does. Texas says they're good people doing bad things over and over and over and over again.
3: Okay, see,
0: and over
3: those
0: and over
3: are awesome.
0: And over again.
3: That one doesn't look good, but when he throws him in the air,
0: but see,
3: and he flips like yeah. That one doesn't hold up as much.
0: No, but I'm saying in a lot of these matches, he's got to like grab the stunner and like turn a guy, and you can tell the
3: just
0: other.
3: But see, that's awesome.
0: No, there's a couple that are awesome.
3: Yeah, awesome.
0: But more so than not, come on. More so than not, come on. A bunch of them don't.
3: I got to be honest. Unless he has them on his shoulders and he does that flipping thing. Yeah, it doesn't. It's not as impactful.
0: It doesn't hold up as good as the others.
3: Yeah,
0: that's all I'm saying.
3: Yeah, not as much as the RKO or the stunner. I'm kind of with you.
0: Where does Zachy C come down on his boy Vrabel? I'd love to. And what have you thought of Nick's rhetoric the last several days as you've been in the bullpen doing God knows whatever you do after Louie's show? What has been going on in your mind?
1: Everything Nick has said to this point, I have probably disagreed with, I don't know, 99% of it. I mean, the fact that we're still defending Diana Russini.
3: I'm not necessarily defending. I'm just saying people
1: how many
3: make
1: interviews
3: mistakes.
1: Over and over and over. At some point, it's not a mistake anymore. It's a trend. That's not a mistake.
0: That's a good line.
3: That's a good line.
0: That's a good line.
3: But okay, here's the thing. This is where I think the layers go to. If you're just thinking with your genitals and you're making a mistake, it's an affair. It's egregious.
0: Well, this is more than this.
1: I don't know.
0: The
1: boat with a 7-month-old pregnant lady, that doesn't fly unless that's your kid. That's kind of weird.
3: It's a little bit. I'm not. Look, there is fire. Forget about smoke. There is absolute fire to this situation.
1: There's like California fire.
3: It's like a brush fire.
0: It's like Spencer Pratt.
3: Yeah.
0: Have you followed any of

0: That's right. Freedom, the Freedom Fest. It's coming up May 16th right here at Next Level Gun Ranges. 12 to 6. Find out more about it, nextlevelranges.com. We appreciate them having us out. About an hour and 10 minutes or so. Now, Zachy C, are you opening for Big Rig today? Have you found out yet?
1: I haven't found out anything. I don't know.
0: I think on Fridays he's been there at the beginning or
2: usually.
1: The last couple Fridays he's been here on time.
0: Okay. Who knows what he's doing? What's Freebel doing?
1: No one knows, but it's for Voss.
0: What do they need you to put kids on a bus? It's high schoolers. Not 8-year-olds.
2: I just pictured him with the vest.
0: Am I wrong?
2: The safety vest.
0: What's he got to do after?
2: Bus 5. Come on. Leroy.
0: Yeah, come on, Leroy. Bus. Leroy knows by now where to go. He's got 2 weeks left of school. Leroy ain't going to figure out his bus 5, he's never going to figure out his bus 5.
2: His school's almost done.
0: Yeah. Right? Am I wrong
2: wrong.
0: At this point, if you don't know your bus 5, you're done.
1: No, Leroy's had a whole year to figure out what bus he is. He's cooked if he doesn't know by now.
0: I can see Nick missing the bus that they fine you. Not fine you, but they're like, you're done with the bus.
3: I've got bus stories.
0: Let's not do that today.
3: I'm new to showing up.
0: Yeah, enough. Texter, if Nick were a judge, he'd pardon the thief and give them money for slipping in the kitchen. And then the very next, okay, so that was one. The second one goes, thanks, Nick. I got kids in the car. Thanks a lot, which I agree with.
2: Yeah, that was my bad. It slipped.
0: And then
2: slipped.
0: The third one goes,
2: fault. That slipped.
0: By the way, the spear is still the most devastating move. All three of those different ends of the spectrum. All three I happen to agree with.
2: I just watched 6 minutes of Diamond Cutters during the commercial break. I could have done some research for Hell Yeah, Hell Nah. I watched 6 minutes of Diamond Cutters.
0: Texas says, we're 2 more photo dumps away from Nick posting a video, Leave Diana Alone. You should recreate that next week.
2: Oh, God.
0: Leave Brittany alone. We should recreate that.
2: What if Vrabel and Rossini invite me out? And they're like, hey.
0: What, they want you to be the third wheel?
2: Well, no, just like, hey, we appreciate the support. Come to a barbecue.
0: There's about 6 things that I want to say. I'm not saying any of them. Especially,
2: I was going to say, you locked up.
0: I saw the little wheel spinning.
2: You were buffering.
0: I just thought of them two inviting you on a boat. Then my mind started to race.
2: And then your mind started, I just thought,
0: this place is incredibly quiet.
2: Yeah.
0: And I noticed that when I took the headset off, went to the bathroom, like, oh, my God.
2: Some guy's up there looking at 9mm ammo. He's like, what the hell is that idiot talking about?
0: Yeah. What is this guy talking about?
2: He's swearing and defending affairs.
0: A guy did come up to us who had a Jeff High sweatshirt on. Like, oh, Jeff High. He graduated a couple years ago. He goes, hey, how much are those?
2: I'm telling you, maybe we could have made some commission.
0: Oh, man.
2: Sold a... Hold them. There's like a Benelli shotgun here, I think. I don't know. I don't know my guns enough. But
0: oh, man. I'm not going to read that one, although it's pretty good. I'm not going to read that one either.
2: Oh, the cartoon.
0: Texas says, hey, potty mouth, we don't need any bus stories.
2: I'm not giving you any bus stories.
0: Texter is Leroy, the only member of the delegation attending Streeble
2: Catholic School. The second I said Leroy, I was like, oh, crap. Here we go. Someone's going to... get me on that. I knew a white Jerome. I played hockey with a white Jerome. He was Canadian.
0: Does that count?
2: Ooh, that's a good point.
0: Because he's Canadian?
2: I feel like that makes him whiter.
0: I don't know. You could look at it that way, too.
2: Yeah, I feel like just white. It's like mega white. Didn't we interview that trainer? John Ennis? Oh, it was Great White. Sorry. My bad.
0: Don't try to save the show with a John Ennis reference.
2: I was floundering.
0: Hey, John Ennis.
2: I was just splashing around.
0: The one trainer we had from Derby Week, the horse flipped upside down, tried to kill itself and the jockey moments before the Derby.
2: I was the only one. I meant to text you, like, there's our guy.
0: There's our guy.
2: There's our guy.
0: I wouldn't have seen it. I was being a terrible example for Max Dean and his

0: think, who's that guy? He had 78 drinks. Who is that guy?
1: How is he standing up?
0: Like, how is that guy? I've seen him eat two hot dogs and a cheeseburger in the last 25 minutes. Who is that guy? And who is his odd red-haired friend who keeps talking about a man named Reese Gaines? Who is that guy?
1: Oh, man.
0: Oh, goodness. I just can't read any of these. None of these. I just can't read one of them. They're all just on the edge.
1: Oh, they're all. They're all killing me.
0: Let me ask you guys. I'll say this, and then we'll take a break here in like 4 minutes. Okay, 4379680. Okay, so yesterday I was listening to Mangus, and they had a couple callers that were putting on for London Johnson, mm-hmm. and I hear that go. Oh, it's a couple callers put on for London Johnson because that's what they do. And then, and you know, I love Rum Rum. But when you're like, Rum Rum's high on a player, I'm like, well, Rum Rum's been high on every player that's come through here since I've known him in the last 10 years.
1: He gave Cardinal fans
0: homework. Not that he's, I heard that. Not that he's always wrong, but I'm saying is that's the, I'm betting he's going to be high on a particular player. And you guys were talking about London Johnson.
1: Yes.
0: And now where I come down on London Johnson is I guess I just kind of remain skeptical.
1: Yeah.
0: Because his G League career, Nick, was nothing.
1: No.
0: Okay, so he's not like Dink Pate, who averaged like 18 a game and was going to get these two-way deals and could have got NBA money this year, probably next year, right? And London Johnson, and Dink, by the way, Dink Pate was like 6'6", wasn't he? He was a much bigger player, if I'm not mistaken. And London Johnson's like, and this was Maven's point, he was like 6'3", right? Which means he's probably a little bit less, you know how we do these things. But London Johnson must have been told that he was going to have a role within this team, and he must have been paid. I mean, Mo Kamara left and vanished.
1: What's EKU?
0: He went to EKU, which means he's not doing anything NIL, and he's at a very, I mean, no offense to EKU, an anonymous place. So I don't know if London Johnson would have left if he would have ended up on, I don't know. If he ends up on a team that's a top 25 team, or if he would have ended up on an Eastern Kentucky. I really don't know, but I would imagine unless he's sticking around because he likes it here, and maybe he'll get to play some, and he just likes it here, and he just wants to be here, and he's getting a little bit of money, it's better than being in the G League, I don't know. Or if it's that he got, out of anyone on the team, I'd love to know what he's getting paid.
1: Yeah.
0: If you said, Andy, you could know what London Johnson's being paid, or Floyd Badoon, I'd say, I want to know what London Johnson's being
1: paid. Yeah, I'm totally with you on that.
0: That's how, like, on Kentucky's team, Usmane is probably the one that I'm looking at and say, they bring this kid over from overseas. What are they paying him? They paid him $3 million?
1: Yeah.
0: I mean, I wouldn't be surprised if that was it. So, like, London Johnson, I'd love to know what he's being paid.
1: Malachi, though, does. That one intrigues me over there.
0: It's because
1: the NBA, the pay cut staying, that one.
0: You're not wrong. You're not wrong. And that would probably be the one for many people. And for the show's sake, you know, that would be more interesting than a player you've never seen play. But like London Johnson, what was he told? Because, I mean, right now you look at it, Nick, I mean, they have their starters, but they only have another guard. I mean, they only have Montgomery.
1: Right.
0: You know what I'm saying? So I don't know what he was told, what he's being paid, what we should expect. I'm just skeptical because he, for whatever reason, they made it sound like he was not ready to play last year.
1: Right.
0: And so I don't know if I should hold that against him that now he's had all these months. Now he is going to be ready. And last year wasn't them just, I don't want to say fibbing to us, but, the spin that we got with London Johnson.
1: What was it? You didn't know the playbook?
0: He wasn't ready to play. He'd been there a number of weeks and still wasn't ready to play. And part of me understands that. So I'm not dogging the kid. I'm not dogging the opinion that he could be good. I'm just more saying, I guess Louisville needs him to be a playable ACC level player.
1: Yeah. I'd like to know what his minutes look like. I mean, is he Adrian Woolley last year? Like, is he getting that much run?
0: Well, and you'd have to look up what Adrian Woolley did. And, of course, Adrian Woolley, I think, was a forgotten player until Mike L. Brown went out.
1: Right.
0: I mean, I feel that way. He played 22 minutes a game last year, and Mike L. Brown plays all year. I mean, what's Woolley playing? What's that number, 14 minutes a game?
1: Yeah.
0: I mean, Woolley probably last year, and Mike L. Brown doesn't. of his issues goes from 33 minutes a game at Kennesaw State to about 14 minutes a game here.
1: Right. So I'm wondering.
0: I mean, more than cut in half. I mean, 60% of his playing time would have been cut.
1: Oh, God, yeah. Oh, yeah.
0: No, and so I just, you know, Lennon Johnson, and I kept being told by everyone, well, Lennon Johnson, I mean, I was told by everyone, well, he's not going to be here. That's what we were told, Nick. He's not going to be here.
1: Yeah, that's true. Well, I mean,
0: and now it doesn't look like he's going to be here. Now it's like, well, wait a minute.
1: Piece.
0: Now is there a movement that he's going to be good? And now how much are they actually going to need him? So we'll talk about that as we go. 2 o'clock hour. Hell yeah. Hell now. We'll do it next. Live from Next Level Gun Ranges on ESPN 680.
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8: 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The Oklahoma City Thunder have their first championship.
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14: Evan Mobley finished the game with one rebound. 9 points, one
15: You're
14: rebound.
15: You're 7 feet tall! God blessed you with the ability to rebound the bleeping ball. You know why you didn't get a single Defensive Player of the Year vote this year after winning the bleeping award last year? One rebound? Chris, that's one more rebound than you and I combined. What a joke!
16: And hour three starts now.
0: You know, not to do NBA talk too much, but I'm not saying that it's... I'm not saying that they had to do it, but the Cavs went out and they got James Harden, who is one of the biggest losers in the postseason history.
1: That's what he do?
0: I mean, he is just such a loser in, when it comes to the postseason. And to think that he was going to be something other than that going to Cleveland, I don't know what they do. I mean, Donovan Mitchell still is still a fine player. He's a tier two superstar, and there's nothing wrong with that. He had 30 the other night, even though it might not be efficient. He may not be efficient in doing so, but I don't know what they do. I mean, they made a trade like this. I mean, you blow it up and you start over? You blow it up, who do you keep? I say that. I mean, I know people because they follow Donovan Mitchell here, right? I mean, that's the only reason I bring it up. Otherwise, I never would have brought it up.
17: Yeah, and I'm also a Cav fan, so get rid of everybody except Donnie.
0: Yeah, but I mean, if you're going to stink, though, for 2 or 3 years, you might as well not have him on the team.
17: That's true. Yeah.
0: You might as well, if you're going to stink, you got to stink, and you just got to stink. You got to
17: be all the way bad.
0: You got to commit to the stinkage.
17: Yeah.
0: Now, I mean, what was it last year? I mean, they've been the one seed. What were they this year?
17: They were the one seed last year, the four seed this year.
0: Four seed. So I mean, they've tried. They paid guys. They've drafted guys. They've traded. I don't know what else they can do. It just didn't
17: blow
0: work out.
17: Yeah.
0: Yeah.
17: You don't win with smaller guards. You don't win with bigs that are softer than Charmin. It just doesn't happen.
0: Yeah, so they're down. They're down 0-2.
1: I thought of Zachy C when I saw that clip. I could see Zachy C.
0: What's
1: doing that Evan Mobley.
0: Time. Oh, yeah.
17: I might have done that a few times.
0: Well, I got to be honest. Nothing against playing it, but you know the awful announcing is like you know Cleveland radio host loses his mind. I'm like, we have that all. Zachy C's done that 9 times. I've yelled about Pope 3 times this week. It's been harsher than that.
1: How come Zach hasn't been on awful announcing yet? That guy's local. Is he not?
0: Yeah, he's local, but I mean that's a okay. That's a number one, that's a big station. Number two, they're on YouTube. People are clipping it.
1: Yeah, that's true.
0: Yeah. Anyway, we are live at Next Level Gun Ranges. I would say come hang out with us. We are gonna be here another 52 minutes. Appreciate Brendan Marks joining us. We'll have all this up at the Podcast Center. But remember, out here at Next Level of Plank and Baker, Freedom Fest is coming up May 16th. 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I had some of that Whiskey Thief last night. Great stuff. I need to go over there. I'm thinking about maybe we go over tonight, me and the missus.
1: Hey, there you go.
0: Little Mother's Day dinner.
1: Okay.
0: Thinking maybe we go over there. Been thinking about it. I want to get a variation of theirs that I haven't had yet.
1: Okay.
0: That's what
1: so
0: I'm
1: not
0: looking
1: the
0: for.
1: Rye,
0: I just,
1: not...
0: I've had the regular, the rye, I've had three or four others. I'm going to see if there's something over there that I haven't had.
1: Okay.
0: A little
1: I like
0: experimentation
1: it.
0: On a Friday.
1: I like it. We
0: a
1: had
0: little
1: it.
0: Experimentation, like you in college, like me on a Friday. Right. Not a big deal.
1: No, college.
0: Well,
1: last night. No, I'm kidding. No, speaking of last night, I was at the restaurant and this lady, Greta, came in from
0: Greta.
1: Louisville Food Tours. And she was telling us about stuff they do for tours. These people came in,
0: oh, really?
1: Had a cocktail, had a dessert.
0: Yeah.
1: And you know what she mentioned? She mentioned Whiskey
0: Russini,
1: Thief.
0: Diana Russini.
1: No.
0: She
1: not mentioned
0: that.
1: Whiskey Thief.
0: Okay.
1: And what a great
0: to
1: experience
0: take them there.
1: People have.
0: Yeah, WhiskeyThief.com. 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We appreciate them being part of the show. Texter, Cleveland's going to draft Mike Hall and drive Diener to the insane asylum.
1: Oh, no. Poor Drew.
0: Texter says, Donnie gets what he deserves.
1: There it is.
0: Donnie gets what he deserves. Texter spite of my ass. I wish we had a system where I could go in and just play sound. I'd have that ready. Spider my ass.
1: That's a underrated drop.
0: Texter, Willie can't even dunk, guys. Why, he can dunk. Just not well. Texter says Great White the horse got upset because Russini calls Vrabel the Great White.
1: Yeah. Okay, there it goes. Gonna buck my rider for that.
17: I thought that's what we call Cooper Flag.
0: Dexter, no one. What a crappy sports opinion there. He had to putty in the Cooper Flag.
1: I got excited because I thought it was Cooper Hassan at first.
0: I thought it was
17: Cooper DeJean, Cooper Hassan. All
0: Cooper Hassan. Cooper Hassan did text me. By the way, Cooper Bob is surprised me more than any other
1: ex ESPN.
0: Cooper Hassan did no derby hustling this year.
1: I know. I'm a little disappointed by that.
0: I'm a lot disappointed. There was some to be had.
1: Yeah.
0: There was some to be had, and he did none of it.
1: There was no
0: Nicky
1: text
0: did
1: on Thursday. Nick, hey,
0: Nick,
1: he what
0: did
1: are you doing? Okay,
0: it.
1: What do you want?
0: I would love to know if he texts Louie. Because if he did not text Louie,
1: then he went radio silent.
0: Then he went radio silent. Yeah. Now I saw him Friday. He was out there on Friday.
1: Okay, nice. Shining.
0: No, he was out there on Friday, but there's something not right there.
1: Yeah, something is.
0: There's something going on here.
1: Is a miss.
0: There's something going on there. Okay, hell yeah, hell no. You guys ready to go?
1: Yep, I'm ready.
0: All right, go ahead, hit the open. Let's go.
18: One tap is yes. Two taps is no. Do you understand?
19: Ooh, what's your favorite color?
18: Dude, it's yes or no questions. I just said it.
19: Right, okay, yeah. Is your favorite color teal?
18: Bro, what the f***?
20: Any show can ask you yes or no, yay or nay. But on the take, we ask, hell yeah or hell nah.
0: What's that from, by the way?
1: Peacemaker. That's John Cena.
0: You guys
1: and Vigilante.
0: It's an underrated show.
1: That show's funny.
0: By the way, Zach, you see, you'll love this. Nick will hate this. I open up my Twitter, and the first thing I see a leg. The other first thing I see is Jeff Goodman announcing that the worst hire in the last decade in college basketball was Kenny Payne.
17: Of course it was. Was there a conversation to be had?
0: Again,
1: I go
0: Nick's,
1: from Rossini to this. Like
0: you're those two things, you're never.
1: Good Lord.
0: You're never. You might be able to escape the has the game passed Gino Auriemma by.
1: Yeah, that
0: even
1: one,
0: though it's a horrific take, it's a take that nobody cares about.
17: Nothing will ever top that.
0: Okay, now it's a bad one. You could throw that in there.
1: It's all time.
0: But Kenny Payne and Russini, you will never.
1: No.
0: You will never.
1: I can somehow stumble on the hantavirus vaccine with all the mouse poop in my house right now. And
0: are you good with that? Did you get it out of there?
1: Jeanette cleaned the kitchen.
0: I mean, Nick,
1: Diener's
0: offered to.
1: I know. I've caught.
0: You need a professional.
1: I have caught four mice in the last 24 hours with my traps.
0: Nick, you got a problem.
1: Oh God, yeah.
0: But you need to do something with this.
1: Yeah,
0: problem.
1: I know.
0: This is gonna end up bad for you.
1: We need professional help.
0: Why would you not get? You know what?
1: Because I'm a man, and I thought I could handle it myself.
0: You know what, Zach?
1: I'm killing mice.
0: Zach, actually, I'm pivoting here.
17: Okay.
0: I am pivoting. And you're not. Nick's not gonna like what I'm about to say. This is Jeanette's fault.
1: Whoa! Leave her out of this. What did she do?
0: She has to know her teammate. And at this point, Jeanette is willing to live in mouse poop.
1: No, she's been cleaning it nonstop.
0: But that's not the point, though. You guys both know that you need help. Okay? You've been offered professional help. At this point, she has to understand Nick's not going to take the bull by the horns. He's going to feel like he can, figure this out or trap him or kill him or do whatever, exterminate him himself.
1: I've been killing him at life.
0: When in reality, you guys have an issue. They're getting in the house. You need to fix the issue of how they're getting in the house. And then, of course, cleanliness is probably a part of this as well. I'm not saying and by the way, it got cold out. So they all came outside.
1: Yeah.
0: They came out of hibernation.
1: Yeah.
0: It was nice. They reproduced and then it got cold. So they're back inside. But at this point, you're off the hook. I'm blaming the lady.
1: Well,
0: friend.
1: I told her
0: it's Jeanette's fault at this point.
1: I told her I was like, "Hey, let's holler at OPC maybe, And she, because we thought we had it under control.
0: Yep.
1: The mice went away. We caught a couple of them a couple months back. We found the rat's nest. We cleaned that out.
0: Oh.
1: And it was in basically, we have the Harry Potter room under the stairs, had a bunch of storage. It had a cat food bag in there.
0: Oh.
1: They got into the cat food. We found that. Jeanette cleaned that out. So we thought we had it under control. And then this morning or yesterday, I went to the kitchen and I was like, are these crumbs? And she was like, God, we got to do something.
0: It's not your fault anymore.
1: I've put traps out and I've caught four mice.
0: Oh, you guys have.
1: In the last 24 hours.
0: That's bad.
1: No, I've been cleaning those freaking traps out every time I go home. I guarantee I have another one in there. I just didn't have time to clean it this morning. So, it's been I think we might need to call in the pros.
0: Texas says Jeanette's being an enabler here. I'm with her. This is where she has to say we got to do something about this.
1: Well, I think
0: we can't live like this. She now is willing to live like this.
1: No.
0: You of course, because you are a man, are willing to live like this.
1: Well,
0: but now her as a woman is living like this.
17: Hashtag I'm with her.
1: This kid, I swear to God. Got you a Diet Coke today, too.
17: Oh, no, Andy just said I'm with her and forgot.
0: I mean, no offense, it's a free Diet Coke.
1: No, I paid for him today.
0: Why
17: I appreciate
0: are you paying
17: it.
0: For him?
1: Yeah.
0: No, why? What happened to the Jimmy John's guy? Is he gone?
1: No.
0: Did you guys lose your...
1: No. They're still there.
0: Okay.
1: I made the mistake of... I went there right when they opened.
0: And he wasn't there yet.
1: He came out of the back midway through the transaction.
0: Oh, wow.
1: And he kind of gave me that look like, dude, what are you doing? I was like, gotcha. Give me enough.
17: That's why you go mid-afternoon. We got a guy.
1: Oh, no, Zach. I know the guy. I know multiple guys over there.
17: Great guy.
1: Yeah. No, there's more than one. This guy had a NASCAR hat on, which was kind of cool. Nextel Cup. Throwback.
0: I mean, unless he's doing that to be ironic, I mean, who's still doing that? No offense. Who's wearing a Kyle Busch hat?
1: I will say, I have a guy I work with at the restaurant loves flipping clothes. He's one of those vintage guys.
0: Oh, yeah.
1: And NASCAR shirts. If you get like a Dale Earnhardt shirt.
0: Remember, Patty Ice used to buy all that stuff.
1: Oh, yeah.
0: We get it, Patty Ice. Go to MRM, please. We get it. Quit talking about the cards. Go talk about the Bush family. Get out of here. All right. Hell yeah, hell nah. Who wants to read these? You want to read them?
1: I'll read them, yeah.
0: All right, Zach, I want to know what you think as well. So throw them out here. We got four or five of them. If the text line can think of any, 437-9680. Go ahead.
1: All right. Hell yeah, hell nah. Kentucky and Louisville both add one more notable player to their basketball rosters. I think Louisville adds two. UK adds one.
0: Okay. So but this would be, I guess this would be the question is, notable.
2: Give me a hell yeah.
1: That's a good point.
0: Sorry.
1: Oh, God. Hang on.
0: Mark Blankenbaker texts. He goes, Nick, please call OPC. You need mouse poison out all the time so they take it back to their nest and die.
1: No.
0: Take care of your problem. Set up prevention or you're going to be blamed for killing the station with a hantavirus. He's not joking. I'm with him.
1: No, I'm terrified.
0: Well, no, you're not terrified.
1: No, yes,
0: You're not terrified.
1: I opened yesterday.
0: You've been several days now not taking care of the issue.
1: I haven't taken it. We cleared out a freaking rat nest.
0: It's almost 3 o'clock. You haven't called OPC.
1: Okay.
0: At the break, will you call OPC?
1: I have to get clearance from the tower. I said
0: from
1: yesterday.
0: Who?
1: From Jeanette.
0: For what? To call to get these? So it is her fault.
1: Well,
0: see,
1: no,
0: Zach,
1: she
0: see?
1: Said,
0: it is. He passed
1: said,
0: the blame.
1: She said.
0: You pulled a lock. You pulled the patino
1: let's
0: there.
1: Let's see if we can handle it ourselves. We're killing the mice.
0: See,
1: we are killing the mice at an almost hourly rate.
0: Blank's
1: I'm about to buy more traps because I keep killing these sons of bitches so fast.
0: Well, yeah. Yeah, but that should tell you the opposite.
1: No, I know.
0: They should tell you you have a rampant problem
1: that means
0: instead
1: if you're catching one, what's the old saying? You see one, that means there's like 10.
0: Oh, boy. This is not
1: there's
0: good
1: There's 10.
0: You. I didn't know it was this bad.
1: It was,
0: and I know you talked about with Maven and Rummage, but now it's an entire
1: day. I'm terrified of it. And, of course, I'm a freaking hypochondriac, so I start reading about the hantavirus.
0: Yeah, but you're not doing any. You're not.
1: I am doing
0: it.
1: I'm not doing anything about it. I want to call OPC. I'm killing the mice. As opposed to, meeting their leader and justifying or, establishing a peace treaty, I'm killing the things as fast as I can. And I don't want to use rat poison because I have animals in the house, and so I can't use poison. Poison.
0: Do you want me to call?
1: No, poison.
0: I'll call.
1: I'm just saying.
0: Do you want me to call?
1: Poison.
0: Poison
1: is out of the question.
0: I'm a little worried.
1: I see blank
0: texting right now.
1: Oh God!
0: And listen, blank's right on this one. Nick, don't take a beating over this.
1: Don't
0: do it.
1: We killed a bunch of mice. We cleared out the nest.
0: No.
1: We thought we had it under control. This has all happened in the last 48 hours. Before everybody freaks out and thinks,
0: yeah,
1: that
0: but
1: I'm
0: it
1: living
0: should have,
1: in-
0: it should not have got to 48 hours. That would be my argument. Would be today. Once you saw the problem still today, you would have been driving to. I would have done it. I'm gonna, it's probably from the station to next level's what 20 minutes,
1: 30 minutes,
0: yeah, 20, 25 minutes. In that 20, 25 minutes, I would have got on the phone
1: and got OPC
0: and made the OPC.
1: Well,
0: call.
1: Well, I thought I had it under control. I killed four mice in 24 hours. And I haven't seen any more droppings. But.
0: Yeah, it's in your cereal.
1: Well.
0: It's in that mac and cheese.
1: Basically having.
0: Well, now I am worried about the hantavirus because it's
1: I'm terrified of it.
0: Oh, we got it. Was it rodents? Someone standing in a garbage fill in Argentina.
1: But
0: this is our version.
1: Yes.
0: In a first world country is you.
1: Yes.
0: At this point.
1: Yeah. They got into, we had a bag of cat food that we forgot we had, and it was underneath the stairs in a dark room that we never go in.
0: Don't blame the pussycat.
1: Well, I'm just saying. He's not a great hunter, but it's not his fault. But, yeah, so we cleared the nest, and I was terrified. I was like, Jeanette, you got to mask up. You got to wear gloves. She's like, don't worry, babe. I will. I got it. I'm not sweeping it. I'm not putting it into the air.
0: She's complicit at this point.
1: She did her due diligence.
0: Zach, whose fault is it more right now?
17: It's like 50-50 on each side. This is bad.
0: No, you can't 50-50.
17: No, no.
0: Zach can't try.
17: Okay, no. Yeah. Here's where we're going.
0: You're a 90-10 guy.
17: No, no.
0: What are you talking about 50-50,
17: okay.
0: My ass?
17: Okay, no. Jeanette is enabling Nick.
0: Yeah.
17: We all know Nick's is predictable by now. We know exactly what he's going to do. Somebody has to be the adult in the room
0: to take control.
1: I wanted to call OPC. I'm the one who got the traps. I'm the one who baited the traps. I'm killing these things as fast as I can. Wow,
0: says,
1: it's really quiet.
17: You're killing the dogs
0: get a better
17: and the cats,
0: cat.
17: Too.
0: Get a better cat.
1: It's not totally the cat's fault. We have to keep it away from the dog. It's
0: Texas says, can't
1: thing.
0: Believe Nick hasn't considered the mice their side of the story.
1: That's a good point. I don't know.
0: You might have some in your shoe right now.
1: There
0: might be, the hantavirus might be, within feet of me. Zachy C. Diet Coke has remnants of when he brought it over to you or vice versa.
17: Now I'm getting concerned.
1: One of the mice we killed was a deer mouse, and I was scared about that. I did research. Deer mice carry hantavirus. Mice do not.
0: Blank, I brought this up. I was actually nervous about this. Blank,
1: for Monday, you
0: have a decision to make. Do you play this for Drew or not?
1: I imagine
0: Diener's not listening right now. At least I hope he. I hope he's doing whatever he does on the weekend. Big weekend, big double D weekend. Blank 220. 220. Make the mark. Have Crane cut it.
1: Okay.
0: He can wake up.
1: I'm just saying,
0: if Diener hears this, he will be enraged.
1: I gotta say this.
0: Remember when the flight, the UPS? This is that terrible tragedy. The UPS. A flight crashed,
1: right.
0: And they had all the gases and chemicals, and go inside for a couple hours. And Nick's like, no, I need to walk my dog.
1: Well, my dog needed to walk.
0: And Dina was mad at you and said, Nick, quit texting everyone at the radio station that you're walking the dog.
1: Right,
0: you
1: got to
0: grow. He was like, you got to grow up at this point. They're saying go
1: How
0: inside.
1: Is that not, I wanted,
0: They're saying
1: I'm
0: go inside for a couple hours.
1: Taking care of the dog.
0: You're going inside for a couple hours. And then you can go do whatever, but go inside. It didn't take that long. It was 3 hours. Go inside for a couple hours. You didn't do it. Diener became enraged at you, and he was right.
1: Mika needed her walkies.
0: No.
1: You're
0: it's
1: a dog.
0: Dog.
1: How are you
0: it's
1: on?
0: A dog.
1: How are you not
0: it's
1: on my
0: because
1: side?
0: My
1: You're
0: dog
1: a dog
0: can,
1: guy.
0: My dog can hang out for three. If you cared about your dog, you wouldn't put your dog in front of all those chemicals. that you actually hurt your, you tried to kill your dog.
1: No, I.
0: You had a knife to your dog's throat.
1: She had
0: you
1: to didn't go even to know the that. Bathroom.
0: Well, that's different than walking it around Butchertown, okay? Which is exactly what you did, or whatever the hell you, Germantown.
1: It did smell weird.
0: And Drew became enraged. This will happen here. Zach, this is knocking on the door of an HR issue. It's knocking on the door.
17: How is this an HR issue?
0: COVID became an HR issue.
1: Oh, God.
0: You know I'm right. Again. COVID became an HR issue. This is dangerously close to going, okay, listen, when COVID happened, it was, Diener's going to lick the rail at the ACC tournament, which is funny. And then it went from funny to not funny, to HR. It went from funny to HR. This is still funny, but
1: it's not.
0: But it's moving towards, I'm watching it move towards HR. That's what I'm saying.
1: Okay.
0: I'm reading the defense, and I've seen this play 6 years ago, and I am now seeing the exact same play.
1: Oh, it's not something I'm taking lightly.
0: And the common denominator is you. You had a little bit of issue.
1: What couple years ago? Did I have? No, I didn't. A little bit of an issue. I did not.
0: Well, you were the second to get it, weren't you?
1: Yeah, but I didn't come into the station, unlike a certain morning show.
0: Now that's true. That's why I'm saying, if OPC is not out there by Monday, I think you got to stay home. Zach, am I wrong? We're in a booth with this guy.
17: No, you're not wrong.
0: Am I wrong? I'm trying to read the defense.
17: Yes. No, you're
0: I'm reading the defense.
17: You picked out the mic. You picked up the blitz. You got the defense.
0: 55's the mic.
17: 55's always the mic.
0: 55's always the mic. Like, it's still...
17: It's cover three here, guys.
0: Yeah, it's still... We can still smile about it, but it's moving towards HR.
1: Okay.
0: Like it's not there yet, I want to be clear, but on Monday, if you're like, I killed 32 mice over the weekend, and you and Jeanette are just like, oh, yeah, you know, at that point, it's moving that way.
1: Okay, I get it. I like no, but we...
0: I have the number right here for OPC.
1: I wanted to call them, and Jeanette was
0: right
1: like,
0: here.
1: Hey, let's...
0: 988-5431, right
1: she
0: here.
1: She was like, we killed four mice, let's see if that took care of the problem.
17: Some are saying, is Nikki V about to be the Rudy Gobert of hantavirus?
1: Okay, and so I'll ignore that. Like, but also, I just love the idea that everybody like isn't stubborn and doesn't at least try to handle the thing themselves first.
0: Texas says, "What does Pops think?" It's a great question.
1: I don't know. I haven't asked.
0: It's a great question.
1: I haven't asked him.
0: That is
1: he
0: a
1: hates
0: great,
1: mice.
0: Great.
1: He hates
0: question.
1: Mice. He hates.
0: Well, he also
1: mice.
0: Hates viruses.
1: Well, yes, he does.
0: And right now, you like mice and you like viruses.
1: I don't like either one of them.
0: You're accepting.
1: I
0: of
1: am
0: them.
1: Killing them as fast as I can.
0: You are accepting
1: without
0: of
1: using
0: them.
1: Poison.
0: Tex or Nick's going to cause Diener's pool to be closed all summer.
17: It's all Bashir's fault.
0: Tex or did Nick make his dog wear a mask during coronavirus?
1: It couldn't fit it around her snout.
0: Texter, it's starting to get uncomfortable. I'm with that Texter.
1: I don't. I'm not happy about this.
0: Me and Zachy are kind of innocent bystanders here of noticing how this has happened. 3 days ago, you and Rummage were chucking it up on air. Oh, he's patient zero.
1: I was scared about it. Rummage was like, oh, you're going to die.
0: At that point, it was funny. Now it's scary. Now OPC may have to have your house like
1: quarantined,
0: like ET. They'll have all those.
1: Have to come into work in a hazmat suit.
0: Blank has texted. Don't look. This is gonna enrage you. Blank. Valvanos, wear your mask. The government says so. Valvanos, we'll go outside and breathe the chemicals. The government says stay inside, but I've got to walk the dog. Government, rodents carry bubonic plague and hantavirus. Valvanos, we'll kill these things ourselves while living with mice droppings.
1: I'm just saying, like,
0: he's
1: you don't immediately call an exterminator the second you see one cockroach, do you?
0: No, but when you see, I think you're to the point. You're now past the point, is what I'm saying.
1: No, I get it.
0: I would call if I were you.
1: I
0: that many's too many.
1: I wanted to. Jeanette was like, let's just see. Maybe we handled it. We killed four mice. We cleared out a rat's nest. We have taken We deep cleaned the whole house and made sure that every unopened bag of chips.
0: Oh, you deep cleaned.
1: Was
0: you
1: thrown,
0: deep cleaned the entire house.
1: Yes.
0: Okay.
1: Jeanette was. I was at the restaurant. Jeanette was deep cleaning the effing kitchen yesterday, like to the best of our abilities.
0: I don't like that you got to pass. I don't like that you can't see. Now this is where Zachy C. I want you to learn something. This is where Nick's got to wear the pants. Say we're calling.
17: I agree.
1: Thank you, Zach.
17: Come on. Time to call. Make the call. Think of it as the high school girlfriend that, you know, the girl that you were in love with back in the day and you were too scared to call her. You never would have found out. Make the call.
0: Make the call. That's the name of the hour. He's right.
1: I don't know.
0: We're going to have to take a break and get back.
1: Are we doing Hell Yeah or Hell Nah?
0: We're going to have to do it on the other end because we're 31 minutes in right now. Oh, man. Problems, here it is. Oh. How OPC gets rid of rodents. No matter which rodent is creating problems in your business or house, our board certified, know how to deal with them. Here's why it's so important. We know the audits food processing facilities. Oh, I'm not going to read that. Here we go. Problems caused by rodents. Rodents like rats and mice are filthy pests. Since they tend to congregate around garbage and trash areas, they can pick up many kinds of bacteria. Rats and mice both are known to indirectly or directly transmit 35 diseases, including salmonellosis, typhus, hantavirus, and even the plague.
1: Oh, great.
0: And we all know what just one rat or mouse sighting in your business can do to your reputation, bring in a professional, blah, blah, blah. One. Like 17.
1: Dude, I've got four of them in the last 24 hours. I relayed the traps out. I put new bait in.
0: Texter, does Nick sleep in an N95?
1: Hilarious.
0: I didn't know there was. I just thought it was you and Rummage yucking it up.
1: I brought it up.
0: Like, I had no idea that it was.
1: We were trying to do spring cleaning, and we cleared out underneath the stairs. We were like, whoa, this is a problem. Like, they got into the cat food. And then we cleared that out, and then everything was quiet for a while. I caught a mouse. We were like, all right, cool. We scared him away. Great. And then evidently, they just moved. They moved from one room to the other.
0: Taxer did
1: killed four of them, and now I'm like, all right, well, you know, we might be getting invaded here.
0: Did Nick and Jeanette deep clean with their hands again? If you would have listened earlier in the week,
1: funny. Oh, actually,
0: I love this. Taxer, forgive me if I don't trust your definition of deep clean.
1: Okay, all right, whatever. I'm just saying, masked up cleaning, like she was getting all the nooks and crannies.
0: Taxer has this. You should call pest control for mice immediately if you see multiple mice. Find fresh droppings, hear noises in walls, or if DIY traps fail after 1 to 2 weeks, that coming down. I mean, you've hit at least three of those. I don't know if it's in the walls or not. I would imagine they're probably in a wall.
1: Remember, I brought this up around Christmas.
0: Do you want to call?
1: I'll call him.
0: I'll call him
1: at the break.
0: Taxer, what would Jameson do if this were his house? Deafening silence. Zach, that was silence, wasn't it?
17: It was.
0: Oh, goodness. Zach, he's got feet up on the desk right
1: now. Yeah, he's
0: enjoying
1: just,
0: it.
1: He's
0: you need to call.
17: I'm just grossed out by that.
0: You need to call.
17: Think of it as Ghostbusters. Just call him.
0: Yeah, you really do need to call. You'll feel so much better if you call. I'm not kidding. You're probably breathing that stuff in, man.
1: No, I mean.
0: Oh, that's good. Ugh. Anyway, we got to take a break. 437-9680. We'll finish up Hell Yeah, Hell Nah, I guess. We'll do it next on ESPN Louisville.
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0: 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You good to go? You want to do the rest of Hell Yeah, Hell Nah?
1: I think we should.
0: I forget who was reading those. Was that you?
1: You've
0: been texting furiously. Oh, have you been texting Jeanette?
1: Now
0: it's time.
1: Yeah, no, and we're gonna do it.
0: There
1: and,
0: it is.
1: And everyone needs to drop this because it's annoying her, it's annoying me, and if they bring it up on Monday, blank and them, we're gonna have a problem. So,
0: why is it annoying?
1: Because it's genuinely pissing me off.
0: So well, it's dangerous.
1: It's gonna be, yeah, so we're. Gonna,
0: I
1: we're,
0: agree.
1: I hear you guys. We're gonna get it taken care of, but everyone needs to.
0: Well, we want you to be healthy.
1: I appreciate that, but like we're gonna do that,
0: and we want us to be healthy.
1: I don't want to kill anybody at the station. I genuinely like you guys, even Zach.
0: Well, who brought it up on Tuesday?
1: Like I brought it up because like, guys, like, is this something I need to be worried about? and then it turned into it was funny ha-has, but now I'm reading stuff during like their commercial about like hantavirus and everything.
0: Well, now you're worried about it.
1: I'm a little worried about it. So yeah, but
0: well, I don't think you have hantavirus.
1: I don't think I do either. Yeah, I don't think Jeanette does. Like we follow proper protocols cleaning. You sweep it into the air. You don't use like liquid and stuff. You know, we Googled that before we cleaned it. So you know, but yeah, I think
0: Dexter put five pythons in the attic.
1: I kind of like that. Just letting nature do its thing. If anyone's got some snakes, holler at your boy.
0: Oh, goodness. Oh, that seems like the most terrifying thing in the world. Oh, my goodness.
1: Don't worry. I got it under control,
0: babe. That seems terrifying. Well, there we go.
1: Just need some snakes. Does OPC have a snake option?
0: They probably do. They probably do. Marinara riddled mice. That guy hadn't texted in a while. I like that.
1: Oh, okay. Well, welcome back.
0: I like that. Welcome back. Texter Zachy C is a Gentile version of Jared Stillman. I missed that earlier. I do like that.
1: The Gentile version.
0: I do like that. All right, Zachy C, let's go. Let's, right. Or no, who,

0: Yeah, no, was they bringing them? Okay,
1: yeah, okay, all right. Yeah,
0: so we're on number two. Number one was what? Kentucky,
1: well, Kentucky and
0: Louisville
1: both
0: had one notable player
1: to their basketball.
0: I'm gonna say no. I'm gonna say one of them does.
1: Really?
0: Yeah. I mean, notable to me is a player that's going to be
1: seven,
0: squarely,
1: eight?
0: Yeah, top,
1: okay, yeah, that's
0: top,
1: fair,
0: top
1: that's
0: seven
1: fair,
0: rotation. That's fair, that's fair. I mean, do we think Louisville's doing that?
1: Well,
0: and then do we think Mark Pope's going to be able to land somebody?
1: I think they do.
0: Okay,
1: I'm saying both of them. Now, who it is, I don't know.
0: That's fair.
1: I'm kind of guessing that it's going to be somebody, some overseas kid for Pope, and
2: that's not working either.
1: No, you're right. You're right, Zach.
0: Listen,
1: okay.
0: if this were John Calipari, I would say yes.
1: This is
0: my belief or my non-belief in Mark Pope. And it feels like Louisville. Now, I think they should go after the Iowa State kid. I said that in the 12 o'clock hour. We talked about that for 10 minutes. But it does feel like they have, everyone likes their starting lineup and they have a solid eight guys.
1: Right.
0: So are they, I mean, we just heard that they weren't going to be a super deep team this year. Remember that they're going to be more our 7 or 8, and that's why we talked about London Johnson. So, if you give me the Louisville stuff and you give me Mark Pope whiffing, I'm going to go ahead and just roll the dice that that's going to be the way it's going to go.
1: Say hell no. I think I'm answering that question based on what I think they need.
0: That's fair enough.
1: I think I'm answering it based on that. All right, next one. There's a better chance, this is a good one. There's a better chance UK football beats Louisville than UK basketball beating PK in the cards.
0: Okay, hey, there's a better chance UK football beats Louisville than what happens in basketball.
1: Yeah.
0: I want Zach's thoughts on this.
2: All right, well, here's my thoughts on this. So Louisville hasn't won in Rupp Arena since 2008. It's hard to mess with a streak, and even if Louisville's the better team, you go up to Rupp Arena, they typically don't win there, where Kentucky football hasn't scored, they didn't score a point against Louisville last year. The last two games, they've lost 82-14, and if Jeff Brohm's as good of a coach as we think he is, and this team's as good as we think it's going to be, then Louisville should beat Kentucky and beat him with ease again this year. So, no, I think Mark Pope has actually a better chance of beating Pat Kelsey because Pat Kelsey's shown to this point that he can recruit. If this were the offseason and we're just talking about a hypothetical offseason game, I would go ahead and pick Louisville to win. But Pat Kelsey hasn't shown me that he can coach these kind of games yet. So I'm not saying Kentucky's going to win, but I think there's a better chance that they beat PK than UK football has.
0: The game being at Rupp Arena is one thing. There's no doubt about it. I tell you, as much as I want to go with football being the better chance for Kentucky, I slightly have to go with, but I tell you, I'm not overwhelming. Zachy C's doing the trends. I'm just done believing in anything Mark Pope at this point. I have so moved on, but I would have to go, I'll have to go hell no, hell nah on that one. I think basketball is still the better chance of Kentucky winning that game. I just do. It's year one with Stein, right? It's still year one with Will Stein when all is said and done. So there you go. What do you think? Did you answer?
1: Me? Did you answer? I'm going basketball.
0: It's a sweep by us.
1: It's a sweep. And
0: that's boring.
1: Yeah, I know. But I just, first year. First year in the fact they have such a hard schedule. Now, I mean, the Governor's Cup's in Lexington, too, though, so there is that aspect of it, but...
2: No, it is. You're right.
1: Yeah, no, I'm going with basketball.
0: Which one would shake our foundation more?
2: Pope's 2-1 against PK, those are tough conversations for Louisville fans.
0: Boy, I think it's... I think football. I'm spot on with Nick on this one.
1: I'm with football.
0: I think, in other words, if the game ended and we had to go on the air, where could we do the most content and take the most calls and get the most reaction? I think we'd be on football.
1: Yeah, a first year.
0: Yeah.
1: Because...
0: I mean, Stein's been... Boy, I tell you, as soon as I want to say Stein's been made fun of, I mean, Mark Pope's has been crushed.
1: He has been.
0: He's just been crushed.
1: He has been crushed, but...
0: Boy, it's a tough one.
1: And
0: trying to order
1: so
0: something
1: much,
0: off the internet,
1: there was
0: sorry.
1: So much.
0: Trying to order a shirt off
1: is
0: the internet.
1: Is it mousetraps?
0: I mean, no, it's not.
1: I know a good one. Oh, man.
0: You get the traditional ones.
1: We have the...
0: Just smacks and just crushes her skull.
1: We got the little Electro one that's supposed to be more humane.
0: Well, whatever.
1: Yeah, but it's...
0: Yeah.
1: It's
0: good
1: not,
0: luck with that.
1: It's not bad to clean, I'll say that.
0: Good luck with that one. All right, what's next?
1: Let's go.
0: Let's
1: assume the CFP goes to 24 teams.
0: Which it's doing in the next year or two.
1: It is.
0: Yeah, we would agree.
1: In the next 10 years, the CFP and NCAA basketball tournament will expand.
0: Well, I mean, it's hell yeah. How do you say no to that?
1: I'm with you. Well, okay.
0: Do you agree, Zach?
1: No.
0: It would be in the next 10 years.
2: No, yeah, they're going to expand again.
1: Basketball, yeah. I think, is an easy yes. I think that expands in 5 years.
0: Okay.
1: The college football playoff, though, at 24, how much bigger can
0: yeah.
1: it get? That's the only thing that I would.
0: I know.
1: Like, I mean, I feel like it's. I mean, even the lower levels, Division II, it's, what, 24 teams, I think.
0: Right.
1: So we would be expanding it beyond that. And let's be honest. Are there more than 12 teams that really have a chance at winning? I mean.
0: What, in football?
1: In football?
0: Louisville made it, would you feel that way?
1: In other words,
0: if Louisville made it, there wouldn't be a lot of people thinking they were going to win.
1: Exactly.
0: Okay.
1: So that's what
0: no,
1: I'm
0: there's
1: saying.
0: Not 12 teams. No, there's not. There's probably about four. What would you say, Zach? Four?
1: Six?
2: There's yeah, 24? I would say at most
0: maybe.
2: Six.
0: Yeah, I think you're probably right. Like, none of the Tulane's, James Madison's have any chance.
2: No, like last
0: right
2: year.
0: Right now, no one outside of Miami in the ACC.
2: No.
1: Absolutely.
0: You could not yeah. write any of those
1: no.
0: in. The
1: Clemson,
0: data may
1: no.
0: change.
1: State, no.
0: How many in the Big 12? You would take just one team out of the Big 12?
2: Not anymore.
0: The second best team in the Big 12 could not win it last year in BYU. They couldn't win it.
2: No.
0: I mean, the SEC would have two, maybe three. I mean, we thought Georgia last year had a chance, but we did not think Alabama could win it.
2: Nope.
0: I mean, we did not think so.
1: That's a good point,
0: so
1: yeah.
0: Last year, LSU may fit that mold where we may think Georgia, LSU. I mean, you didn't think A&M could win it last year.
2: No.
1: Did we have it?
0: I don't know. It's a good question.
1: Did we think Miami could until they
0: did? I didn't.
1: Until they did?
0: No, I didn't.
1: Yeah.
0: No, so, I did. We made fun of them. You kidding me?
1: Yeah, that's what I'm saying. So,
0: yeah, we mocked them. Yeah, I would say basketball will move.
1: I think basketball expands. I can't see the CFP getting any bigger.
0: Yeah.
2: Basketball expands. I don't think football will.
0: I think you guys are probably right, but as soon as we say that.
1: Yeah, right.
2: Oh, wait.
1: Dollars and cents talk.
0: Yeah, as soon as we say that, they'll make some amendment where two teams will randomly end up playing in New Orleans, and that will get one team into the college football
2: number
0: playoff.
2: 25 will complain, my 7-5 team played the second hardest schedule in America.
0: What they'll do is there'll be one team left out of the top 25 that doesn't make it. They'll say, well, why don't we just put the top 25 in? And
2: yes.
0: They'll come up with a way to do that.
1: Yeah, okay, that's a good point.
0: I don't know. All right, one more.
1: All right, let's see here. The starting five for UK basketball is currently on their roster.
0: Yeah, I'm going to say yeah.
2: Yes.
0: I got to be consistent. Listen, as much as I love for them to go Momcilovic,
1: yeah.
0: I am not in the mood to buy into Mark Pope.
1: Yeah.
0: If they went and they got a guy, they would get a guy who would be probably a bench player at this point. I don't know.
1: So the starting,
0: I hope I'm wrong and make things infinitely more interesting.
1: So the starting five is Moreno, Njai, Cam Williams, Zoom, and Wilkins.
0: Yeah, and if you don't think Cam's the starter, you could switch somebody out. But yeah, that's what I think.
1: Okay. Who would it, instead of Cam, would it?
0: I don't know.
1: Think who else they have?
0: I don't know. I mean, I haven't seen most of their team play.
1: Yeah, same.
0: I haven't seen most of their team. One more break. We'll come back. We'll wrap things up here on ESPN 680.
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5: Kurt Cignetti has led the Indiana Hoosiers to the national championship in one of the great coaching jobs of all time.
6: Seattle Seahawks have won Super Bowl 60. In pretty dominating fashion, 29-13, they win their second Vince Lombardi trophy.
7: There's been a blank space in the Michigan trophy case. We'll write their name, Michigan, the 2026 men's basketball national champion.
8: One of the youngest rosters in recent memory has just completed one of the finest seasons in NBA history. The Oklahoma City Thunder have their first championship.
9: Golden Temple and Shereen make history in the Kentucky Derby.
3: Big game, big race, one place. ESPN Louisville.

0: to under our sink in the main level. Then they got from the main sink to where they got in a drawer.
1: Oh, shit.
0: And
2: No, that wasn't you. Yeah, I was. We were talking about killing.
0: Well, I mean, play a song or something. Play another spot or something.
2: Sorry, Zach.
0: We're talking about killing mice. Anyway,
2: I'm looking at some of this ammo behind us, and part of me is like,
0: no, don't do it.
2: Okay, yeah,
0: that's a bad idea. Yeah. You're not trained to do that at all.
2: A 357 Magnum for a mouse might be a little overkill.
0: No, you're not doing that at all.
2: Be a little overkill.
0: By the way, I guess Haley Van Lith got picked up by the Connecticut Sun, so I'm sorry
2: to Biscuit.
0: Biggest Biscuit. His biscuit was not buttered on this one. He's not happy about that.
2: She's a tweener, Andy. She's.
0: Her first step's not fast enough for the WNBA. We've talked about it for a while. Reminder, Next Level Gun Ranges, that's where we are at. Another couple minutes left in the show. That Mother's Day special, mothers can shoot for free out here. How about that? And then coming up next weekend, May 16th, is Freedom Fest, noon to 6. To find out more about that, to find out which vendors are going to be here, and all the fun that's going to be happening, what prizes are going to be out there to win as well. NextLevelRanges.com. There you go. Let's see here.
3: Turns out Big Boy is having me open for him.
2: Well, then who's
0: Did you just find out?
2: Who's opening the drive? Because I'm not going to be able to get back in time.
3: Oh, Tan. We're just going to get them started, then we'll bring this show over here, and then we'll get them when they need to go to break.
0: So, Ennis is going to be furious.
2: Ennis is flying blind then? Well, he doesn't take calls, segment one.
3: Yeah, that'll be fine.
0: Who does Ennis have today? Does he have?
3: It's him and Biscuit.
0: Oh, boy.
2: I don't want to say. Never mind.
0: Oh, I know what you were going to say. Let me guess. Have Biscuit sit in the other room just in case. The producer room. Is that what you were going to say?
2: I was going to say, I mean, it's difficult. I'm not saying it's not difficult, but in a pinch, I mean, walk and chew bubblegum. Zach can just stay behind the board, host, open, do everything, and then Tanner can go hit the buttons. But I don't want to put more work on Zach.
0: Yeah,
2: that would
0: I understand what you're saying. Yeah.
2: That's his third show.
0: You usually don't go to Tan too much in that first segment.
2: True.
0: Now, when did you find out? I mean, as of like 45 minutes ago, we had a rat conversation.
3: That's about when I found out.

0: roughly around there.
1: When?
0: What time was it?
1: 2:15, 2:20? Or just now?
0: Yeah, roughly about 2:15 or so.
1: Gotcha. And again, the rat conversation was not Bobby Petrino.
0: And I'm not getting in the middle of the rat conversation.
1: Everyone's like, why are you guys downing Bobby?
2: Oh, yeah, we talked about snakes, too. We talked about snakes, too.
1: We did. We absolutely did.
2: Oh, boy.
1: Anyway, 437-9680. I'm not going to read any of these texts. Hey, Nick, I got a snake for you. That's how they are.
2: Hey.
1: What are you opening with, then, Zachy C?
0: Oh,
1: what's the open? So it's got to be Pope again.
0: No, it's actually not Pope today. It's about
1: it not Pope? Pope's a story today.
0: No, it's
1: is
0: about,
1: it not?
0: No, it's about how coaches are... College football coaches are for playoff expansion. Basketball coaches are not open to expansion. And what would the bracket have looked like last year if they'd had the 2014 playoff?
1: Well, you should do what's called a split segment where you give the people two things in one segment. So you should knock out both of those things. Because by the time Strebel gets there, you're not going to get your Pope stuff out.
0: Oh, I'm going to do both. Don't worry.
1: Okay. That's what I figured, so.
0: Don't you worry.
2: Don't you worry.
1: You know, I really wasn't worried. So it's a good thing. I wasn't worried.
0: I
2: got you, man.
1: All right. Appreciate it, Zach. You see, appreciate to Nikki DeBoo. Good show today. Good week of shows. Next Level Gun Ranges. That's where we're at. Great place. NextLevelRanges.com. We appreciate them being part of the show. Happy Mother's Day to everyone on Sunday. We'll be back at it Monday noon right here on The Take on ESPN 680.
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12: Good afternoon, everybody. I'm Zach Cantrell, and this SportsCenter update is brought to you by Bear Nose Pizza. Voted Louisville's best pizza 5 years in a row. Yeah, it's that good. Bear Nose Pizza. The Louisville baseball team continues to flounder as they lose their sixth consecutive game, falling to the Miami Hurricanes 13-8, the second consecutive game in which the Cards have given up 12 runs or more. The Cards dropped to 26-24 on the season, and their fading NCAA tournament hopes reflect that. Dan McDonald, clearly frustrated after the game, reflected on his pitching.
13: Not making enough plays, not doing enough in the batter's box. We're close. Obviously, we scored some runs today, but, you know, we were down by 9 runs, so sometimes, you know. And then, yeah, I mean, just wheels fell off in that inning. Give up 9 in an inning. Just three or four or five walks, right? And just, yeah, it wasn't pretty with two guys that have been very reliable, very good for us. And unfortunately, they didn't have it tonight.
12: The Cards will try to bounce back tonight in the second game of their series with the Hurricanes, and we'll have it for you starting at 6:50 over on 93.9 The Ville. The Cincinnati Reds get swept by the Chicago Cubs as they fall 8-3 to lose their seventh consecutive game. Starter Rhett Lauder had to leave the game in the fourth inning after walking back-to-back starters with a back injury. No word on his condition. The Reds are back in action today as they return home to take on the Astros. We'll have it for you at 7 o'clock here on ESPN 680. Kings will take on the DC Defenders tomorrow, and the Bats get swept in both ends of their doubleheader against Nashville. They're back in action today. Coming up next, it's Roundtable with Round Day, the Sports Center.
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1: Texas says, is Jack Grossman the only person who watches South Park religiously without eating Cheetos and smoking weed?
2: At the moment, I don't eat Cheetos, or I mean, I don't smoke the weed either. But
1: the weed.
2: By
1: the way, Biscuit just texted us and is totally right.
2: That's perfect. This is so perfect.
1: Green said, "I don't do the weed at exactly 4:20."
18: Oh wow!
1: How about that?
18: Nice job, Jack.
2: You know, I try.
18: You timed that perfectly. Yes.
12: I think Jack Grossman is still the only person that has watched South Park and doesn't eat Cheetos. This is the Roundtable with Round A. James Strebel will be in just a little bit. Zach Cantrell, Tanner Bruda, Mesto behind the glass. Get those texts in, 437-9680. Lot to get into today. We'll have more Pope sound and reaction, some Field of 68 sound coming up as Jeff Goodman has announced the worst head coaching hire of the decade. Of course, you can all figure out who that is, and it's an obvious answer. Indiana high school athletes are going to be allowed to profit off personal branding activities. Interesting there. Bracketology with the first ever expanded 76-team NCAA tournament field, which just broke my brain, and now I just hate it here. I don't want to see those 12 seeds having to play their way in. You know how I feel about the selection committee and all those people that decide to let more teams in the NCAA tournament. Why? And we'll talk about why is it that college basketball, that everybody seems to have a problem with expanding to 76, but nobody, that there's a lot of people, I should say, that don't have a problem with them expanding it to 24 in college football, which that's just as bad as expanding to 76, and we'll talk about that in just a little bit. Some bracketology, of course, with the 76-team field. So Joe Lunardi, is he Joe Lunardi or not? Going to have to work a little harder to get 8 extra teams in the NCAA tournament. NBA draft combine, all of a sudden, Jaden Quaintance already fully healthy, just like Mykel Brown Jr. Can you believe that? Kentucky and Alabama getting some hope. How about that? Getting some hope, getting some hype here week 2 in September. Who would have ever thought we'd say we were looking forward to a Kentucky-Alabama game on the football side of things, because typically that's been a 30-point beatdown over the years, and it might still be this year, but at least that's a game that's given some people some hope. Some UFO stuff. I mean, this is the only thing that really matters here with the show. Deuce, we'll have some sound from good old Peter Ducey and the mixtape, of course, coming up at 5:30. That's what everybody tunes in for. We all know that. 437-9680 is our UPS Jobs text line. Right away, text, hey, Rig or ZC, here's a summer radio question for you. Up to this point, would you rather have PK or Pope as your head coach? You got the cojones to tackle that one. I'd rather have PK. And the reason why is because at least to this point, Pat Kelsey showed me that he can recruit a little bit, and Pat Kelsey can generate some excitement for the program. And it seems like they're going on an upward trajectory where Kentucky's going on a downward trajectory right now. I don't necessarily trust either one of them as a head coach to be an X's and O's guy, to be a halftime adjustment guy. I don't trust either one of them right now, but we saw John Calipari do this where he built enough talent that he ultimately won a national championship, not because he's a great coach, but because his team was ultimately too talented to fail in 2012. Maybe that's what happens with Pat Kelsey. So do I trust either one of them as a head coach right now? No, I do not. But I trust Pat Kelsey to recruit top flight talent because he's been able to do that in his time at Louisville. He got Mykel Brown. You can talk about all you want about, oh, Mykel didn't live up to expectations, or Mykel got hurt and we all hate him. Well, I think there's a couple of things. I think if you're Pat Kelsey, you got to go to the NBA draft because you got to support Mykel. And you're not, it's not even as much supporting Mykel as it is pitching guys for the future. Like, let's say you're a five-star point guard and he doesn't go to the draft. There will be some guys that wonder, does my coach really care about what happens when I go to the next level? That was the thing that John Calipari did so well. He showed up to the NBA draft every year. He had multiple guys picked. He had ESPN interviewing him at every turn. That was the ultimate recruiting pitch for a decade plus for Kentucky basketball. And Pat Kelsey needs to do the same thing with Mykel Brown. Whether he gets along with Mykel's parents, whether he gets along with Mykel himself, you got to think long term about this. You got to think about the future, and you got to be there for the draft for the next guy. Maybe not for Mykel, but you got to be there for the next guy, and you got to be there for the guys that you're going to have on this campus in 26, 27, 28, et cetera, et cetera. But I would rather have Pat Kelsey as my head coach. I can't believe I would be saying that, but I would rather have Pat Kelsey as my head coach right now because I know what I'm getting as far as top flight talent. Mark Pope can't do that for me right now, or at least he hasn't done that for me right now. College football playoff, a lot of conversation about expanding it to 24, and I've been on the record. I think 24 is just a god-awful idea. I think this is an awful move that college football is trying to go to. Because we're dumbing down the regular season, we're diluting the product of that, we're diluting the product that is the postseason, and you should actually have to accomplish something to get into a 12-team playoff. To get into a playoff, you should have to be decent. I mean, every playoff there is in this country, you have to be good or average even to make the playoffs. Every now and then you'll get the Carolina Panthers last year when 8-9 won the NFC South. But that's a rarity. That doesn't happen every single year. Most of the time, the teams that get into the NFL playoffs are teams that win 10 games, 11 games, that did something in the regular season. I mean, last year, there were a couple 9-win teams. I think there would have been a 10-win team that didn't make the playoffs. The AFC, I think the lowest win total of anybody that made the playoffs was 10. So you had to accomplish something to get into the playoffs. The NCAA tournament, most of the time, unless you're a small conference that just happens to go on a run and win a conference tournament, and I know it happened with Georgia in 2008, but that's a rarity. But I want teams to earn their way into the playoff. And if you dumb down and make it a 2014 playoff, these are teams that would have made a 2014 playoff last year. Iowa. Iowa went 8-4 last year. They lost to the four good teams they played. Georgia Tech. Did we need Georgia Tech in the playoffs last year? They were 8-4. Houston. 9-3. Okay. That's not a playoff team. Virginia, who lost the ACC championship game, 10-3. Michigan, 9-3. Lost to the only three good teams they played last year. Arizona, 8-4. Do those teams need to be in the playoff? Do I need to sit there and waste my time in the first round watching them play? Because here's what would be some of the matchups. James Madison at Alabama. Oh boy. We're all on the edge of our seat for that game. Iowa at Miami. Miami would have won that game handily. Georgia Tech, Notre Dame. Notre Dame would have won that game handily. BYU, Houston. Might have been a compelling game. Tulane at Texas. Texas wins that game handily. Virginia at Vanderbilt. I think Vanderbilt probably wins that game. maybe handily. Michigan at Utah, two teams that didn't accomplish anything all regular season and won nine games against average competition. Arizona at USC. USC who lost to all the good teams they played last year in the Big Ten. None of those first round matchups are that appealing. None of them. I want my playoff to be exclusive. I want my playoff to be teams that played their way in. And by the way, if you're Georgia, or if you're Notre Dame, or you're Alabama, or you're Ohio State, or you're Michigan, you're never going to play a meaningful regular season game ever again, as far as the playoff is concerned. Obviously, your rivalry game is going to be meaningful, but let's say worst case scenario. Like Georgia, if they had an awful year, is still going 9-3 this year. Georgia team fans would be pissed if they go 9-3. But do we need to see them in the playoff? No. I think you should have to play your way in. I think you should have to earn your way into a 12-team playoff. 24 dilutes the product. It allows too many teams that we don't need to see in. The only way that I'd even get slightly behind it is if you guaranteed every conference champion to get in, but even then, I think that's too many. I always thought an 18 playoff was the right number, but that was back in the day when we had the Power 5. I wanted every Power 5 champ to get in. I wanted an at-large for the group of five, I think it was at the time, and then two at-large spots. I think that would have been the perfect number, but they came up with 12, and I was fine with it. And the other thing is, with 12 teams, we haven't even had the same 12-team playoff format in the first 2 years that we had it. Because the first year, we just had the four highest-ranked conference champs got byes, and then last year, you had the top four. We went straight seeding. Why do we not, and I'm going to borrow the Bob Valvano phrase, let the cake bake a little bit. Let's see if the 12-team playoff works. We saw the BCS from 98 to 2013. We saw the 14 playoff from 2014 to 2023. We had ample evidence to show that we probably needed to expand. We had more than enough evidence in the BCS era, which people now all of a sudden have romanticized for no good reason when the computers decided everything and multiple teams that were undefeated didn't get a chance to play for a national championship. But everybody loved the BCS era, and I have no idea why. And now the four-team playoff. People are starting to romanticize that. When Florida State went undefeated in 23 and didn't get into the playoff, and UCF went undefeated a couple years and didn't get a chance to play for a national championship, those things would now happen in a 12-team playoff. We solved every potential problem with the 12-team playoff. There's no problem that needs to be solved with a 24-team playoff. Because in the 12-team world, everybody has an avenue to get in. You win your conference, you get in. And if you're a G6 team, you're the highest-ranked G6 at the end of the year, you're getting in. And you know what? If last year happens again, where one of the Power 5 conferences is not good, and you know Duke ends up winning the ACC and they don't get in because they go 8-5, you have an opportunity to play yourself in. We have everything you need. Going from 4 to 12, there was some logic to it. Adding more teams, you could argue that number 5 or number 6 in some years could have won the national championship. If we didn't expand to a 12-team playoff, we wouldn't have had the 2024 national champions. They wouldn't have got in. Ohio State was number 8. And the team that was the runner-up in the championship game last year, Miami, wouldn't have gotten in. So we've seen enough evidence that the 12-team playoff works. Why not allow that to occur for a few years, and then we can make a decision from there? No one's clamoring for more 9-3 teams to make the playoff. The people that want to expand the playoff are fans of teams that can't earn their way into a 12-team playoff. And there's plenty of opportunity to earn yourself into the 12-team playoff. If you're Louisville this year with Ole Miss and SMU in two of your first three games, you have the opportunities to earn your way in. Go win one of those games, win the rest of them, go to the ACC championship game, you're in. 24 teams just rewards mediocrity. It rewards 9-3. It rewards 8-4. It rewards teams that don't deserve to be there, and it makes the regular season mean almost nothing. Because then teams get to 9-0. And are they going to sit, guys? Because they know once you're 9-0, you're already in. You don't have to win any more games if you're in a 24-team playoff. So I fail to see the logic why going from 12 to 24 is better. It creates more first-round games we don't need. We saw that last year. There were multiple first-round games we don't need. And this is just going to be another avenue to get more Big Ten teams in, more SEC teams in. I don't think this is going to be where the Mountain West champion always gets in or the MAC champion always gets in. That's not what this is going to be. This is just going to be more large spots for average football teams to play your way in. And that's what makes college football's regular season different than other sports. In college football, you don't have the 2011 New York Giants going 9-7 and stumbling their way through the regular season, but then getting hot and going on to win the Super Bowl. You have to have some form of excellence all season long to a degree. Now, can you have a slip up or two? Yeah, that's part of the deal. But you can't be like Michigan, for instance. Let's bring them up. So Michigan last year went 9-3. On paper, that sounds okay. They lost to Oklahoma. They lost to USC. They lost to Ohio State. They were 0-3 against ranked teams. They beat 9 cream puffs. Do I need to see Michigan in the playoff? And I'm not picking on them because of who I root for. I'm saying that that's a team that they beat who they're supposed to. They lose who they're supposed to. Do they belong in a playoff? No, I don't think they do. I don't think they do. Utah last year went 9-3 with no signature wins. Do they belong in a playoff? To me, they don't. I think there should have to be excellence in a 12-team playoff to get your way in. And 12 is more than enough. I wanted 8. I thought 4 was a pretty good answer. But then you started seeing number 5 and number 6 get left out, and some of those teams had a real opportunity to win a national championship. Going from 4 to 12 took care of every team that had a real chance. And think about it. How many teams actually have a chance at the end of the season to win a national championship? At most, it's probably 8. And we're being generous even then. So we're wasting spots, and we're wasting time. What does it do to have a 9-3 team get in the playoff and get their butts handed to them in the first round? It does nothing for me. Now, I like some of the other proposals. I'm not offended by not having a conference championship game. I know people down the SEC love their SEC championship game. To me, we saw last year Georgia was number 3, Alabama was number 9 going into the game. Georgia de-pantsed Alabama, beat them 28-7. Neither team moved up or down in the rankings, so the game meant nothing. Indiana and Ohio State were 1-2. The only thing that mattered, or the only thing that changed, was that they flipped because Indiana went to number 1 because they won the game. But outside of that, nothing really changed as far as the playoff. I think conference championship games have gone past their value. That their usage rate is no longer there. I support moving the calendar up for a week. Start on week 0. A lot of things about this are good ideas. 24-team playoff is not one of those good ideas. And I know there are people that want to expand and say, oh, but why not a 40-team tournament? Why not the FCS? The FCS goes through 24. We're rushing to change and break something that is not broken. There's nothing broken about the current system. There's nothing about the 12-team playoff that you can criticize right now and say this doesn't work. Did number 13 deserve their opportunity last year? No. Did Alabama in 2024, when they went 9-3, and they lost to Vanderbilt and Oklahoma, and they were number 13. Did they deserve to play for a national title? No. They blew it. They blew it on the field. 12 teams means you don't have to be perfect, but you have to be good. A 24-team playoff means you can be average and make the playoff. And I don't want average deciding my national champion. I don't. I don't want a talented team that underachieves to just be able to get in and out-talent everybody and win a national title. I want you to be good all season long. I want you to show that you belonged in the playoff, that you deserve to be there. And a 24-team playoff is going to get rid of a lot of those things. And again, those first-round games that I read off for you, James Madison, Alabama, Iowa, Miami, Georgia Tech, Notre Dame, Houston, BYU, Tulane, Texas, Virginia, Vanderbilt, Michigan, Utah, Arizona, USC. Those are pretty good non-conference games. Do we really need them the first week of December? No. And under this format, you'd have 8 byes, and that would even be subjective. It's a problem that does not need to be fixed. There is no problem with a 12-team playoff. Texter, thank you. I need to buy you a cocktail sometime. You know where I'll be. I'm right here. I would love a cocktail. How about that? But I appreciate it. Texter, I'm pretty sure that undefeated UCF team is a national champ. Yes, they are. Good call. 2017 national champions. You're absolutely right about that. I would have liked to see him play Alabama. Texter, there's no problem, but there's always a way to make more money, and that is what you're seeing. I'm happy to see 24 gives our local team something to look forward to. You can still get into a 12-team playoff. 24 just rewards mediocrity. Louisville has every way to play their way into a 12-team playoff this year. If you split Ole Miss and SMU, really more if you beat, if you lose to Ole Miss and beat SMU. You have a real chance to be undefeated in the ACC in the regular season. And you know what happens if you're undefeated in the ACC in the regular season? You're going to the playoff, whether you win the ACC championship game or not. So I think you have a way to play in, and I know that you're going to make more money, but making more money is not always the solution to everything. It's going to devalue so much of what we love about college football, what we love about the college football regular season, what we love about the sport. It's not going to be as special as it once was. Some people have argued that it's already that way. I am not one of them. I still think a 12-team playoff keeps everything that makes college football great, because I think the big misnomer about the whole thing is every game meant something when it was the BCS. When I can remember Auburn in 04 starting number 17 and not making the national title game just for that simple reason, when they might have been the best team that year. We're in a BCS world. If number 1 and 2 went undefeated, didn't matter what anybody else did. They're playing in the national championship game. We have more access than we've ever had in a 12-team world, but still maintaining the integrity of the sport of college football. And if you go to 24, we're losing a lot of the integrity of the sport. And I don't want to see that, because there's a lot of people like me that I love the NFL, but I like college football for different reasons than I like the NFL, and I don't want the product to be substandard. And I just wonder in a 24-team world if it would be a little substandard. And I don't want any of that. Let's read a couple of texts here. 437-9680. Texter just turned on the radio. Not sure if you addressed this, but did you think Miami deserved to be in the playoffs? Yes. So last year what I said was I thought Alabama should have been the team kicked to the curb. I thought Notre Dame and Miami should have both been in the playoff last year. I think Alabama should have been out. Alabama lost three games. Alabama lost the SEC championship game by 21 points. And I think Notre Dame had done enough to play themselves in. And if you're going to put Notre Dame in, then you had to put Miami in, because Miami beat Notre Dame head-to-head. So yes, I think Miami should have been in the playoff last year. I think Notre Dame should have been in. I think Alabama should have been out. Dexter, hey, Zach or Big Rig. Did you hear the Field of 68 sound on expanding 76 and the worst coach with the last decade? Yep, good try there. I see what you did there. Appreciate the effort. Texter, easy to say as Cards fans, easier for Louisville to make the playoff than Kentucky. It hurts because of scheduling and guaranteed slots. UK fans are going to want more. Kentucky, if there had been a 2014 playoff, Kentucky would have made it several times. I think even in a 12-team playoff, there might have been a time or two under Mark Stoops that they could have potentially earned their way in as an at-large. 24 is just way too long, and one of the problems is they need to focus on a lot of other things. They need to focus on cutting down the length of the regular season. They need to cut down on the length of time from the end of the regular season to the national championship game. I've argued that maybe you stop the season after Thanksgiving weekend, have rivalry weekend, and then the next week, Army-Navy all to itself, and then we start the college football playoff that following week. And we try to end the season as close to the early part of January as possible, because the longer the college regular season goes on, the more you're going up against the NFL. And when you go up against the NFL, you're going to lose. Everything loses to the NFL. College basketball, college football, NBA, whatever sport you want to bring up, you're going to lose to the NFL. Competing against them is never a good idea. Competing against the NFL is never a good idea. So there's a lot of other things that college football needs to fix. The length of the playoff is not one of those things that needs to be fixed. And and I know coaches are all for this, and the reason coaches are all for this is because, like I said, they all want to say, I made the playoff five consecutive years, even though I was the number 20 team in the country and had no chance to win a championship. You want to be able to say, I'm the coach of a team that made the college football playoff when you actually had no shot to win it. So, to me, 24 teams is just a bastardization of the regular season, a bastardization of the sport. I do not want to expand this thing one iota. I don't want mediocre teams in the playoff. Texter, I'd argue when we started paying players is when we lost the integrity of the game. I don't know if I would say that necessarily. I think that had needed to happen for a while now. Maybe the execution of NIL, I don't think worked, but the need for NIL was certainly there at some point. I'll go ahead. I'll get in there and turn your mic on real quick.
15: What? Oh, my mic's not on?
12: No.
15: Oh, no.
12: I'll get in there. There we go.
15: Talk for a second. I'll come over
12: to you. There we go. Texter.
5: 3, 2, 1. All right, switched over. Texter. And that's my point. We UK probably never have a chance. IU is trying to prove me wrong. But I used to look forward to a Citrus Bowl now, and you're saying we can play for it all. Yes, I'll take that. And we're obviously, Zach is discussing the college football playoff expansion. 24 teams and all that jazz. Hello, Zach. How are you today? You got the mic on now? You're ready to roll?
12: I am ready to roll.
5: So you're not a fan? You're not a fan?
12: I am not a fan, no. I want my regular season to mean something.
5: I don't know if I'm mad about it, but I like the conference championship games.
12: See, I'm not offended by not having the conference championship games.
5: I like them. I think it's fun. You, the two best teams in the conference, and you go to a neutral site, and I don't know. That's a fun Saturday. I like the conference championship Saturday where you have all the big boys playing against each other. It's a lot of fun. It's a lot of fun.
12: What I said is just have rivalry weekend be the last week of the regular season. The next week, do Army-Navy. And then the week after that, we start the playoff.
5: That's probably what they're going to do. That's what they're going to do. Yeah. It's going to be rivalry weekend, and then they'll have the standalone weekend for that game.
12: Our fearless leaders signing an executive order to make sure there's no other games played that day.
5: Yes.
12: We love the Army-Navy.
5: We love the Army-Navy game. Texter, talk about UFOs now. Nothing else matters. All right, I'm going to talk UFO. Don't worry. I've looked as much at I've looked at it as much as I can. Like I haven't been able to. I mean, I've been on the website that the Department of War launched today, and I've seen some of the documentation. I've seen some of the videos. I've seen some of the pictures. It aligns to pretty much what I thought it was going to be. There are some interesting things in there really that stood out, specifically the strange star-shaped object, which we're going to get into that. Don't worry. I have a theory on what that may be. Documentation from the astronauts that went on the Apollo missions, they've seen, the transcripts from their conversations telling what they saw. There's a strange picture, in there. It's very, very interesting. Very interesting. Texter, I knew your bum ass was scared to show up in time with mid-major Mark Pope having a pity party on Twitter today.
12: Oh yeah, you saw the new
5: video. Be there. No, we're going to talk about it next, that'll be the next segment. We're going to play the Pope sound from yesterday that we got cut off for Soccer City, do their show at 6 p.m. But we'll play that in its entirety. The new video, which apparently there's some 50 Cent in that.
12: Oh, yeah. I said that, too. Do you think Mark Pope had ever heard that song until yesterday?
5: No. There's a 5% chance he heard that song.
12: I was going to say, you think Mr. Mormon's sitting over there listening to 50 Cent? Rap about
5: no, him. I really don't. I think he's listening to Hamilton on repeat.
12: Right. That's what I think. He's the leader of our country who, played that immediately after the assassination attempt. Yeah. I don't think it's quite like that.
5: It's not in his rotation. College football expansion, your argument sounds exactly the same as the nerds who said the BCS was perfect and we didn't need a playoff.
12: No, I never liked the BCS. I thought that was terrible because it was
5: BCS was terrible.
12: It was too subjective right now. It didn't work. We had undefeated teams that did not have a chance. Like there was
5: Tommy Tuberville's famous, got a beef.
12: They were ranked 17th that year. They might have been the best team, but Oklahoma and USC were 1-2. Like if you were 1-2 and you went undefeated, didn't matter what anybody else did. The BCS, everybody said all the games matter back then. It really didn't because there were certain programs that didn't matter. Like Boise State and TCU went undefeated multiple years in a row and nothing. They didn't have access.
5: In the year that Les Miles won at the LSU, they had two losses in the regular season.
12: Or as Les Miles would tell you, we were undefeated in regulation. They lost three overtime games.
5: They lost three games?
12: They lost two games in triple overtime, I should
5: say. That's what I thought.
12: Kentucky and Arkansas.
5: Kentucky and Arkansas. Yeah, they exactly. We just ran out of time. We won, ran out of regulation. Last text, and then we will take a break.
19: Anna Paulina Luna's tweet. Which one? she's had a lot of tweets today. There's a lot of tweets going on today. All right, let's
12: Twitterverse.
19: The Twitterverse,
12: on fire, if you will.
19: It is on fire. All right, let's take a break. Where's Tanner?
12: Oh, there's only me and him here. So we.
19: It's only
12: sure
19: you two in here.
12: Yeah.
19: So you've kind of been going without your own producer for a little while.
12: Yeah, because you know we got to make sure that they're still on the air.
19: Yeah, of course. So okay. Well, you want to hot? Oh, there he is. Hi, Tanner. Sorry, I didn't know that it was just you two in here. It is a ghost town in here today.
12: It really is.
19: I feel like it was that spring break week when no one was here.
12: I know. Yeah. Well, that's
19: or last week at Derby when no one was here.
12: Well, that happens a lot, like when Nick goes remote with Andy because they were at the next level ranges. I think they were at today.
19: Yes, they were. Yeah, I forgot they were on remote today. All right, let's take our break. On the other end, Pope Sound Mania next. Oh, yeah, Tri-State Men's Health. Yeah, you're right, Tanner. Tri-State Men's Health. It's Erectile Dysfunction Friday. 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

0: 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He gets us. 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There's cookies on the table.
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2: Oh, yeah, the cookies were definitely part of the buy-in for Mark Pope. 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Today, after the show at 6 p.m., Inside Churchill Downs will play. At 7 p.m., we'll have Reds versus Astros over on 93.9 The Ville. Cardinal Insider, this is 6 p.m., 6:50 p.m., Louisville Baseball at Miami, and I from what I understand, Tanner, that was another loss, the 10-8 loss for Danny Mac and the Cardinal 9. We'll have Jonathan Lintner join us here in about 5 minutes or so to give us an update on Lou City and Racing Lou this weekend. So we're looking forward to that. There we go. Texter, how does Streebs feel about Jamie Presley's new website? It's one of those things where I saw Shannon Elizabeth, aka Nadia from American Pie, and you know, she also released a
3: I wasn't familiar with the
2: for
3: face
2: only
3: at
2: fans.
3: First. I did hear the news and I was like, huh,
2: okay. It was one of those things where, like, she back in the early 2000s, that would have got me excited. It would have killed both of them. Now it's like, I don't know. I'm over it. Like, I don't really, that part of me in my life as it is right now doesn't really do anything. You know what I mean? Like, I'm very happy. Like, I don't need to seek out extra to, you know, satisfied.
3: Oh, I forgot she's in My Name's Earl.
2: Yeah, My Name is Earl.
3: Great show.
2: Yeah, good show. Joe

0: Dirt.
1: Yeah.
0: Was she supposed to be Joe Dirt's sister, and mm-hmm. they have a... But I don't think it was his real sister. Yeah, so I know there are people that are excited about it. They're probably making, when they're making, I don't know what I was getting ready to say. I don't know. It's all throwing me off. It's been a really busy day. I have a hell of a night tonight, Tanner. Listen. So I'm going to leave at 5.
2: You do?
0: Yeah, I have to leave at 5:30 during the mixtape.
2: Shoot.
0: Yeah, it'll be the mixtape, though. So play the mixtape. Do some yuck yuck, haha, funny. I got to go get Kellen. He's got to be at Mid-America East at 6:30 because he's got a basketball game at 7. And after his basketball game, I got to take him to his lock-in, which goes all the way to 7 a.m. So
2: that was a lock-in.
0: You never did a lock-in when you were like in middle school or high school? It was like you and your class and like you
2: when you graduate,
0: So he's graduating 8th grade next Thursday.
2: Yeah, we called
0: it lock-in.
2: Yeah, we just called it safe grad. It was kind of fun. I won a Yeti.
0: Yeah,
2: cup.
0: There's like
2: it
0: prizes
2: sucked,
0: and
2: though.
0: Stuff. Yeah,
2: the worst part was a little fun. Little throwback story for you guys.
0: Sure, go ahead.
2: We didn't call it lock-in. We called it safe grad.
0: Safe grad, which is it keeps kids from going out and like and drinking a bunch at graduation parties and stuff like that. They do the same thing with prom. Yeah, it's probably Littner.
2: Oh, shoot. All right. Yeah. I'll hold the story.
0: Hold the story. Let's talk to Littner first. Texture, would Strebel eat Pope's cookies? Yeah. You'd be a nice chocolate chip cookie. Texture, FBI files revealed reports of 4-foot-tall beings emerging from UFOs. Oh, yeah. We're going to get to it. Don't worry. All right. Let's go ahead. Let's get Jonathan Littner in on the show to talk about Lou City and Racing Lou this week. Jonathan, good afternoon. And how are you today, sir?
3: We're doing great. Weather awesome out here over at the stadium right now. The field looks great, and we're ready for not just one game, but a couple games here Friday and Saturday night. So, I think big things on the line for both our teams. Racing Louisville, they need to win. You know, it's I won't say it's getting early late, but they need some momentum. And then Louisville City coming off a rare loss. You don't see them lose twice in a row too often in the league. So it'll be interesting to see how they respond tomorrow night.
0: Yeah, it's been a while since you've had a doubleheader over the weekend where you have both Racing Lou and Lou City home at the same time. So I know it's a big weekend for you all. But tonight, 6:30 p.m., Racing Lou versus the Portland Thorns. I mean, I know it's a long season, Jonathan, and there's no reason to panic now. But what have been some of the issues facing Racing this season after coming off of that playoff berth last year?
3: Yeah, I start with the schedule. We're 7 games in, and 5 of those have been played on the road, including last week where we played a game in Washington, D.C. on a Wednesday. The team stays on the road and goes to New York to play on Saturday. So
0: yeah.
3: We were not dealt the easiest schedule. And at the same time, we're playing, Washington, a team that knocked us out of the playoffs, and then Gotham FC, who won the championship. So we're playing quality teams on the road. The silver lining is the 2 home games we've had, we've won 1 and drawn 1. So our points have come from those home games. Obviously, tonight is going to be difficult. We're hosting Portland. They're first place in the league right now. They feature Sophia Wilson, who has come back from having her first child and looked really, really strong, looked like a player who's going to be a factor for the U.S. in the World Cup next year. But if we get points off them, then maybe we have something going here where, home field is a little bit of a fortress for us.
0: Yeah. That is difficult, being 5 of 7 on the road against some of your best competition that you'll face all year long. I mean, that things will get better. It'll get back to the way it needs to be. But tonight, for fans, it's a mom's night out, as it's Mother's Day weekend. Fans can make a Mother's Day card on site. The first 1,000 moms will receive a flower from Abersold Florist. They'll have the Portland features U.S. national team. You just mentioned her. Sophia Wilson will be there tonight. She's one of the most popular players and one of the better players in the world. So mom's night out tonight. So that'll be fun. Get a little Mother's Day activity started early on. Don't have to wait till Sunday. You go ahead and get it done tonight.
3: Yeah, and we've noticed this has been a real fan favorite and something that you anticipate a little bit when you're starting a women's professional team, but just, you have an above average number of women who are your fans, compared to the men's side. And so it's a special thing that people want to celebrate here. And I look at our own team, our coach, our general manager, our team captain are all moms. You don't see that often in sports. And so it's something that we really enjoy celebrating.
0: Now, Jonathan, are you prepared for Mother's Day? Have you done all the necessary husbandly duties?
3: I'm about there.
0: Okay.
3: About there. I didn't do as well as I probably should have, but the box has been checked.
0: Okay.
3: I feel like I've got, you know, a little bit of the equity built up. I had a good Christmas, I'll say that. So,
0: yes.
3: You know, we did well in Christmas, and Mother's Day may have snuck up on us.
0: Hey, brother, it happens. I got my Mother's Day shopping done last week because I'm like you. She had a very good Christmas, and I was like, man, I got to make sure I get Mother's Day. Because sometimes I'll forget, and I get so busy, and it's the week of, and I'm scrambling. So I took care of it last week. I'm all good. The presents have been delivered. All I need to do is buy a cake to make. That's the last thing I need to do. So I'm glad that you got your Mother's Day stuff all sorted out. I know you've been traveling a lot with the team, so it's been difficult. I mean, you mentioned it before getting into Racing Lou. The boys in purple rarely lose more than one game in a row, but yet they're coming off a loss in the U.S. Open Cup, which they may get to the round of 16. They do well there, and then they end up going down in that, but then, you know, they go down also and lose at Detroit City FC 2-1. So, you know, it was a close game, but still Detroit ends up getting that one. But they're back at it tonight, trying to break this losing streak, as you mentioned. And they're back at it tomorrow night, Sunday night, 7 p.m., Lou City versus the Pittsburgh Riverhounds. So it'll be Sunday night at 7 p.m. You can hear it here on ESPN 680, 105.7. This is like an anomaly. I'm not too worried about it. I know they don't lose consecutive games often, but it definitely seems like a nice return to home Sunday night, also Mother's Day against a team they should be able to handle.
3: Yeah, and I look at and you would know this from talking just over the last couple seasons, is we've been so good in the regular season, you know, to the point where we lost one of 30 games last year.
0: That's crazy.
3: And when you don't lose, you know, sometimes maybe you don't learn at the rate that you should. But what I've seen from this team this year is when they get in a situation and you go, okay, this is a really big game, I mean, they're really, really up for it. So the games we played at Lexington and beat them.
0: Yeah.
3: We obviously beat Austin FC from MLS in the Open Cup, and we had Houston beat. I mean, that was tough. You know, to go down there, go up 1-0, and they score in the 89th minute to force extra time, and you're just like, you know, we were seconds away. So, you know, seeing how the last two seasons ended, we treated all the games the same. We got to the playoffs, and maybe we weren't up for the playoffs like we should have been. I'll take a few losses throughout the season if we know how to get up for the big games, and maybe that's been what's lacking and what can get us over the hump. So hopefully you see a response tomorrow. Pittsburgh is the defending league champions, and it's usually one of our most well-attended games because it's Puffs at the pitch, and people,
0: yes,
3: can bring their dogs out, and you know, usually we've got 400 or 500 dogs in the stands making a little bit of noise too.
0: There you go. Yeah, I was just about to mention that. Pups at the pitch. This is also a support of the Kentucky Humane Society. So that'll be a lot of fun. You'll have the Pups at the pitch, reigning champions in Pittsburgh. Should be a big night. Also, get done with your Mother's Day activities. Have a nice, relaxing evening watching some soccer at Lynn Family Stadium. I'm assuming our normal times and happy hour stuff is all in order for tonight and Sunday night.
3: Yeah, we're kicking off at 6:30 tonight, so happy hour starts at 5. I think it's a pretty good time for a happy hour. And then tomorrow, 7 o'clock game, so we're open at 5:30, and that's for beer, Pepsi products, Fireball. We got a couple custom cocktails, but pretty much anything you'd want to drink here, you can find it. We've got enough bars, and the weather looks like it's really cooperating for us. So, you know, hopefully we get out of this racing game tonight with a point or more, and then, you know, you want to see Lou City show up tomorrow and respond.
0: All right, perfect. Sounds good. Well, Jonathan, thank you so much for being on the show with us today, and we'll talk to you next week.
3: Well, I got to ask, I know you're still,
0: sure,
3: this is early in the show, and it's not Wednesday, but have you talked about the UFOs yet?
0: Oh, 5 o'clock. 5 o'clock.
3: Okay.
0: You better believe it. I'm going deep into the UFO files. I've been able to look at as much as I wanted to today, but I did spend some time at lunch clicking through some of the files. There's some wild stuff out there, Littner. Wild stuff. So and it's not the last. There's more coming, apparently, that are even more mind-blowing than what we've seen today. But a lot of stuff from the Apollo astronauts and stuff they saw when they were on the moon or around the moon, stuff.

0: No, we're going to get to the sound next segment, Tanner, because we only have a few minutes left here. But
1: it is funny.
0: I mean, they just released a graphic, Kentucky's general management team. So one of the things that Pope discussed is that, you know, he doesn't have a general manager. He has a whole team.
1: Damn right.
0: He's got Keegan Brown, data analyst in roster construction.
1: One of 15 analysis guys.
0: Yeah, and another analysis guy. Nick Robinson, salary cap strategy and management. Kevin Sargent, compliance officer, and Kim Shelton, NIL strategy and executive director of UK NIL. So that's it. That's his GM team.
1: What was the second dude's name and title?
0: Nick Robinson, salary cap and salary cap strategy and management.
1: I feel like that would be more the GM than anything.
0: Me. Yes. I don't want to dive too into it right now because I want to play the sound first. I want to play the sound. We got cut off yesterday. There was a new video today, and it ends in extraordinary fashion. So there we go. By the way, did Nick talk about having like a mice infestation?
1: Yes.
0: Okay.
1: In
0: his house.
1: Yes.
0: Okay.
1: In his kitchen.
0: You know,
1: and the whole thing,
0: the hantavirus thing.
1: Yeah.
0: Yeah, it's kind of going around.
1: He brought it up.
0: He brought up hantavirus. We're talking about
1: he's like, oh, I was doing some research. Oh, also found some mouse droppings in my kitchen.
0: Oh my gosh.
1: Oh, doing some research, and that's part of the how it
0: Yeah, that's like
1: how
0: the
1: it gets
0: main
1: going.
0: Way to get and get it going. Now, I had to do some research on the hantavirus because my students were freaking out because they were in sixth grade. Yeah, sixth grade because they're fifth grade, and then sixth grade they went back to school, but they were in the middle of COVID, and so they're all freaking out today. They're like, help us, settle us down. They're all like, is this going to happen again? So I looked up some stuff for them because I wanted to calm them down and ease their worries. It's like, listen, it's not like COVID. It can be passed from human to human, but it has to be, you can't like sneeze and catch it. It's not an airborne virus. Mm-hmm. Okay. So that calmed them down. I was like, it pretty much spreads throughout rodents, rats and mice and things like that. So in order to get it from a rodent, you have to eat or drink something that's been contaminated by rodent waste. And I was like, a cruise ship, if there's an infestation on a cruise ship, that's why multiple people got it on the cruise ship. They weren't just like passing it back from each from one person to another. Likely they were eating contaminated food and multiple people got it from eating the contaminated food. So there you go. So they were calmed down after that. I was like, it's very low probability that it'll be a pandemic. And that was an assessment by multiple doctors and the World Health Organization. So I think I did my job to calm them down because they were very worried about it.
1: My girlfriend was the same way. She went,
0: what was that? Oh, it's Biscuit. Biscuit. Yeah, are they okay? Yeah. All right. Everything's good.
1: No, she just went very 0 to 100. She's like, oh, did you hear the news? And I was like, no. And then she brought it up, and she's like, yeah, we're probably all going to die. And I was like, all right, easy.
0: Yeah,
1: and
0: slow down.
1: Like,
0: yeah.
1: She was like, yeah, I'm probably overreacting. I was like, no, you are, but it's okay.
0: Yeah.
1: It's not going to be that crazy. And just off of quick research and all that stuff, I think we'll be fine.
0: Yeah, I think it'll be okay.
1: Now, with Nick Galvano.
0: Bang said it'll kill you before you have a chance to spread it. Well, that's another reason that, no, I'm serious. Like, one of the other reasons, like, it's a low probability outbreak scenario is it kills pretty quickly.
1: Mm-hmm.
0: And, like, if it kills you relatively fast, it's less of a chance that you'll have contact with other people to spread it. So he is correct about that.
1: Oh, shoot.
0: So, like, because it's a 40% mortality rate.
1: So I did see that. That's true. Like, is that just the news?
0: No, it's 40% mortality rate. 40% mortality rate. Let's see here. Iceland's first victim confirmed man whose parachute didn't open dies of antivirus. That's funny. Oh, let's see here. Texter.

0: these files were released because of a war and Epstein files, weren't they? The documents are legitimate, probably. Maybe. I mean, nothing's going to distract you. Here's the thing. I'm not going to go over it all now because I want more time. Like, nothing's distracting you from a war that's going on right now that's changing your everyday life. And how does the war change your everyday life? Prices on everything are up. The amount of jet fuel that we have left maybe lasts like 4 weeks, and then your flights are going to be extremely expensive. So no amount of UFO disclosure right now are going to get people to look away from how this conflict is affecting us in negative ways. As far as the Epstein stuff's concerned, nobody's forgetting about that. There are still conversations ongoing, people still raising a stink about it. I mean, they trotted out that lame, oh, we just, you know, the most diabolical criminal of the 21st century, you know, died years ago. We just found his suicide note the other day. We accidentally lost it. Oh, here it is. It was under my desk. Well, there it is. Oh, here, everybody. Here it is. Years later, like, nobody's forgetting about that. I don't think it's a distraction to get us to look the other way in terms of the war. Sorry, that's in your face every single day in a myriad of ways. And again, it affects you on a daily basis, and no one's letting the Epstein stuff die. So this idea that it's like some type of distraction, I'm not buying that, because it has moved the needle, but it has not yet caused a big stir within the human community. If what the representatives are telling us are true, which, you know, they haven't been wrong yet, they've been pretty dead on with the timeline and what they've seen, things are only going to get weirder from there. So we'll see if that's what really gets people going. Let's see here. Also, the first time this has been reported, CJ Baxter, the 2023 Big 12 Offensive Newcomer of the Year, re-injured his hamstring a week into camp. Well, that's great. It's already hurt. Already people getting hurt. There we go. All right.
1: It's just a distraction from the Epstein files. CJ Baxter.
0: Yeah, CJ Baxter. It's a distraction of all this. All right. Let's go ahead and take a break. On the other end, we'll get back into the show. It's the roundtable here on ESPN 680 105.7.
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11: 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Right before that, 3:40 p.m., Reds versus Astros over on 93.9 The Ville, 1:50 p.m., Louisville Baseball at Miami, and then 8 p.m., Thunder versus Lakers. So there we go. All right, Tanner, let's do it. Let's pick up where we left off yesterday. So yesterday, we are listening to the second of three Mark Pope videos where he's answering questions from the fans via Twitter. So they're submitted to him via Twitter. I was raked over the coals just because I said I don't think that Mark Pope's first try at this was a complete disaster, and he answered a few tough questions, okay? And for some reason, I'm now a sunshine pupper just because I said it wasn't a disaster. But I digress. Anyway, I didn't get to hear the full version. I wanted to be surprised on air. An organic reaction, if you will, Tanner, to Mark Pope. So we have two more Pope videos, okay? Let's play the one that he released yesterday first. We were stopped right after that sound you just heard, where they're referring to Marcio Santos, where they say, why did you go and recruit a player or see a player that a recruit that had already committed? He said, that's not true. So let's just play the whole thing, okay? And I'll stop you if we need to stop, but go ahead.
10: All right, Big Blue Nation, let's hit it. At Big Blue Kodak with two Ks,
11: still
10: how does the staff of

0: evaluate international prospects and what their impact would be in the SEC. So we go by film, we go by analytics, we go by league, especially how it incorporates the SEC because there's so many different levels of league. We evaluate age and trajectory. We have innumerable contacts in the States, in the NBA, and in EuroLeague that we can go to for references to get feedback on players. And then most importantly, when we can, we need to go see guys, especially those guys that we're kind of, we're not sure on. Laying eyes on a guy can be the difference maker. At JustMe71, how come you flew overseas to see an athlete that had already been committed? That's not true.
1: All right, stop right there. That's objectively funny. That whole thing is funny.
2: Hilarious.
1: Like, what? That's one of the ones where you just toss out. You don't read that one. Like, I believe Pope. I don't think he'd been committed to LSU at that point. I think it was still, you know, Kentucky or LSU, and LSU, I mean, by all likelihood, dropped a bag on this guy, who's definitely not worth it, because they only had one player. Now they have two players. They have two bigs that can't shoot, can't dribble, can't really pass, that are, as Tox puts it, blunt instruments, underneath the basket.
2: Thank you, Tox.
1: Yeah, well, we love Tox. So that's out of all the questions, and there are a lot of questions for Pope, that's the worst one. I hadn't even heard that there were rumors that he'd already been committed to LSU. Like, that's just what you just leave alone. I mean, that was...
2: Yeah, the production team kind of threw a sewer pass at him.
1: They did. They put a flaming dog...
2: They threw a slant right at Ray Lewis. And Mark Pope's just like,
1: They put a flaming pile of dog poop on his porch.
2: Yeah.
1: And it rang the doorbell and ran away, and he stepped right in it. I mean, that's not true. And they just move on. All right, what's the next one? Keep going. Ugh.
0: Seahawks_BBN. What type of role and style do you have in mind for Usman Ngai? And what should BBN know about him? Also, most of us probably need a pronunciation guide on his name. It's Usman Ngai. Usman. It's spelled O-U, but it's pronounced Usman. The most exciting thing for me is I actually got to go see him in Cremona, Italy, where he's playing right now. And the great news is he's just a little bit taller than me. And when we did our standing reach comparison, I reached as high as I possibly could, and my fingers barely came to the bottom of the crease in his hand. He's long. He's going to be special.
1: Don't save that.
0: At he's Tristan long. UDA, best meal during your international recruiting trip.
1: Yeah, okay.
0: Easily, no, it was in Ljubljana at Osteria Pernoni. At Locked On UK, what is your expectation for the small forward position? Is Cam Williams ready to take a step forward and become a starter? Yes. Cam was our leading DPA guy last year. Missed 12 games, but was still our leading plus-minus guy. His foot is healthy now. And best of all, 2 days ago, he sent me a text. I got it in the morning. He was so excited. He sent me a picture of the scale. He's up to 210 pounds. Cam Williams, let's go. At BrentMills.15, when and where y'all going this summer? We had a trip scheduled to Jerusalem.
1: Whoa.
0: It got canceled due to the conflict. So now we're looking for another venue, and I'm taking suggestions. Hit me up,
1: pause
0: BBN.
1: Pause it.
2: That's the end of the video.
1: That's it. That's the end of that. Okay. That was objectively way worse than the first one.
2: No.
1: That was way better. Worse.
2: It's better because it's funny.
1: He's long.
2: He's long. And we were going to Jerusalem and it got canceled because of the conflict. What about the visit?
1: What other reasons could there be, Mark Pope? No kidding. It was canceled because of the... Okay, those were bad questions. Every one of those questions sucked. Okay, part two is way worse than the original, right? The sequel in this case is worse than the original. It's definitely not Aliens or The Godfather Part 2 or The Empire Strikes Back or Superman 2, right? This is a bad sequel. Boy, that was bad. It was terrible. All right, so that was video number two. Pope did pay and watch him score 0 points. That was great. All right, so here's the crescendo. Here's the final one. This is where Pope explains that he doesn't really need a GM. He has four GMs, which is like, if you have four GMs, do you really have one GM? You know, this is going to piss me off. Like, I already know this is going to piss me off. And then the ending apparently is an all-timer. Okay? All right, let's go. Number three, Pope answers Twitter questions.
0: Big Blue Nation, next question. @_gov15. Listen, love the program and all, but why the secrecy and not letting the fan base know exactly what's up? So I don't think of it as secrecy, but some things have to be done in private. It's really important, especially in recruiting. It's impermissible, actually, for us to talk publicly about any recruiting. And sometimes, for example, the parents or player want us to keep conversations and interactions private, and we need to keep their trust.
1: All right,
0: there's
1: it right
0: a second
1: there.
0: Part
1: right
0: to
1: there.
0: This question.
1: All right. Okay, this is one thing that pisses me off about BBN. And this is part of the KSR effect, where what other fan base is like, we have to know everything all the time. Why are you being quiet? You gotta tell us what you're doing all the time. Who are we targeting? Do we have a deal? What's the number? What's the pitch? Da da da da da. It's like, yo, like, just let it play out. Has it played out great? Hell no. Far from it. Have you played out well? Right? But, I mean, no coach goes out there and let me get on Twitter and, okay, BBM, this is Coach Pope. Hold on, let me get my, hey, BBM, this is Coach Pope, and I want you all to know that these are the exact players that we're going to target in the portal. This is the money amount that we're going to offer every single one of them, and it's a beautiful amount, and we have beautiful, wonderful NIL, and we're going to build a special, special team that's going to make BBN proud. And, you know, as for recruits, well, here's the guys we offered, and, you know, I told Tyron Stokes, oh, I'm not supposed to say his name. Oh, well, the NCAA is a fair organization that will treat me well, but I offered him $8 million, and apparently he's going to Bill Self, but I don't believe that. Like, coaches don't do that. Coaches don't, like, why all the secrecy? Why don't you tell us everything going on? Like, shut up. Shut up! And, you know, I'm sorry. I'm sorry about it. I have to throw KSR into the bus. I have to. I'm sorry. Sorry, Matt Bangs and Drew Franklin and Ryan Lemon and Shannon the Dude and Billy Rutledge and Mario and Tyler Thompson and everybody. I'm sorry, but like, their insistence that Mark Pope has to go out there and just talk is what got us in this position in the first place. I mean, he doesn't have to talk. He doesn't have to talk. Who else is talking? Has Pat Kelsey done a press conference yet?
3: No.
1: Okay, no, I didn't think so. Has Pat Kelsey gone to Card Nation and say, hey, Card Nation, here's all the recruits I'm looking at, here's who I'm looking at in the portal, and this is my plan, and here are the amounts and everything. I mean,
2: Don't forget the tongue wag.
1: Bah!
2: There and we go.
1: Akizi was like a
2: no,
1: surprise.
2: He did not do that.
1: Well, no, he didn't do any of it. No coach does that. So the insistence that some of our fan base has that they need to be in the know on every little thing about Kentucky basketball is asinine and ridiculous. It's ridiculous. So shut up. Shut up. Like, he'll talk after the portal stuff's done. I haven't been satisfied with any of his answers about anything. But, like, the fact that he needs to take a timeout and address the fan base, to me, is ridiculous. And it's snooty, and it's snotty, and it's presumptive, and I don't like it. And I don't care. Again, we know who the cheerleaders were in that. And they get the fan base on the tizzy, and they're like, Coach Pope needs to talk! Coach Pope needs to talk! And it's like, no, he doesn't need to talk. And now you see the results of it. See the results of it. Now we'll play Jeff Goodman and his reaction to this. Again, I don't think all of it has been bad. The second video was bad. So far, not off to a great start. Okay? All right. Now continue. I had to get off my chest. That question really pissed me off. Why the secrecy? Why don't you talk to us all the time? We're entitled to know every single move that you're doing, Coach Pope. Exactly how many NIL dollars are we working with, Coach Pope? How much do we have on hand? I mean, come on. All right, now I'm done for real. Go ahead.
0: 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Instagram question from Walt Askew. First-time girl dad, born May 4th. Any advice on how to be a good girl dad? First, congratulations. Second, I don't have great advice for you, only this. You are the luckiest person in the world to have a daughter. Enjoy it. At Hunter Edboy, Coach, what are your thoughts on everyone's obsession with having a guy, a.k.a. a star? Do you believe in having a star doing the heavy lifting or a team effort leading the way? Where is that balance? Well, I think it always starts with a team effort, but having stars is important. If you remember our first round NCAA tournament game, we relied on Otega Owe again out of a timeout, ran a flare play for him to get downhill and score a game-tying basket. And then 15 seconds later, he's racing down the court, and the only play call was shoot it, Otega, and he bangs a shot to take us in overtime. That's the value of having a star player. Next question, at Matt Siebert. What kind of production are you and your staff expecting to see out of Braden Hawthorne next season? Every member of BBN knows that I am a massive Braden Hawthorne fan. I think his ceiling is limitless. He's worked so hard and sacrificed so much. He's a 7'3 wingspan kid that can do everything on the floor. He's got a great feel for the game. He is going to make big time plays for us this season. Last question. At Nolan.Thomas10, what's your favorite hype song?

0: Minchy men.
1: See, that's where we needed to splice in Justin. See, this is what we need to do. We need to take that video, and when he ends it with 50 Cent's Many Men, you splice in Justin Jeffries and his singing on there as well.
2: All right.
1: And then we put the in the video. By the way, Texter says the following. And I'll just address it on air, so I've been texting him. PK's class speaks for itself. That's why he's not talking. Pope, on the other hand, yikes. I don't think Pope is talking just based on the class. I think Pope is talking because fans are bitching and moaning about it. And it's like, honestly, I still don't think it was a good move that Pope did this. That's whatever. Fine. It said if Pope had the number one portal class, I doubt he would need to say anything. Well, yeah, that goes without saying that, okay, he wouldn't need to say anything, but Kentucky fans would still be whining and crying about it. It's like, well, we need to hear from Coach Pope. We need to hear from Coach Pope, because that's the entire thing that they do. For whatever reason, they become super sensitive in terms of information, and I think that's because a radio entity whines about the lack of information they get, and they finger wag and finger point at the administration and the program, and they get everyone off in a tizzy because they're not getting the information they think they're entitled to get. But that's okay. Rig, I actually like Pope's explanation of his management team. I don't know. I just, the apparatus that he's been working with the last two seasons hasn't been great. I just, the explanation is fine, but I just don't believe in it. I don't believe in it. It's not been successful. I think it was a good explanation, but the results are not there. Now, if he was working with a four-person general management team, whatever, and they were landing the guys that they got to the finish line, and they were having success with recruits and all these other things, then I can say, okay, yeah, fine, that works. It's not working. It's not working. And I don't know how much, like, NBA and general manager experience they all have. Like, I want someone in there that's had experience with this before. Like, that's what you want to look for. Because it's pretty clear they're not very good at going in there and negotiating with agents and players. Because they've lost a lot of big ones. So, I mean, that's okay. If I had to rank the three sounds from worst to best, I think the second was the worst.
0: That one was my favorite.
1: It was the funniest. The third one and then the first one. I think the first one, if he just would have done the first one and left it alone, I think it would have been fine. Like, I really do. Texter, did Pope get his team hyped up before the UofL game because of Louisville's hype video? LOL. Matt Jones is a toxic part of BBN. He pisses me off. That continues to grow, but that's, you know. I love Big Red. We need more blue on blue crime. Let them cats have it round, daddy. I'm not trying to, like, you know, be anti-BBN, but that's just kind of like, it's been getting on my nerves recently that fans just want to know everything all the time going on, and that's just not realistic. You can't, and coaches aren't going to do that. And props to Pope for going out there and doing this stuff. But I like, how much of what he did is going to help anything? Like, let's be real here. How many people have watched those three videos and come away from it and said, oh, I feel better about the team now? I don't think anybody.
0: No.
1: And that's not Pope's fault. I think he was as honest as possible, and he gave good explanations. I just don't think it's going to do, because people can still go and look at the team and say, we have major deficiencies in a lot of areas. All right? So the only thing that fixes what's going on isn't Mark Pope speaking. Mark Pope going out there and talking isn't going to make anybody feel better about the team and the prospects of how far they can go and how good they can be next year. The only thing that helps that is landing players. That's it. That's it. You land players, people are going to be like, okay, I feel good about the team. They'll still have the people out there like, ah, he should talk to us. We need to hear him talk. The Kentucky coach needs to talk every week. Like, there'll still be people out there like that, but fans would calm down. Fans would be okay. But it doesn't, it, like, there might be some butt slappers, as TJ Walker, the sports talker, likes to say out there on Twitter. They're like, everything's fixed now. I feel great about it. Like, if they're able to get Mom Silovich, which again, I don't think it'll happen, but if they were able to land someone like him or Alan Graves or Yusufu, then, like, all's forgiven. Like, all's forgiven. People, you get one dynamic player that, you know, had a chance to actually be playing in NBA games. And then you're like, okay, let's go. Let's roll. It doesn't clean everything up, but it makes everybody feel a hell of a lot better. It
2: puts the Band-Aid on,
1: on the wound. Yeah, way better than doing 3 2-minute Twitter videos answering random Twitter questions and talking to Big Blue Kodak.
0: I still can't believe he got it.
1: What was the best, to you, was the best part? The best part of all three videos. What was your favorite part of the three Mark Pope videos?
0: Probably the why'd you visit a different country when the kid was already committed.
1: I think that's
0: not true.
1: That's not true. I think that was my favorite too.
0: They just go right back.
1: They just go right to it. Like, that's not true. The next question from, I think it was like Seahawks_BBN or something.
0: Just like, what are your travel plans this summer? Going to Jerusalem, but that got canceled.
1: Because of the conflict. Like,
0: those two answers could have just been like, you know what? Do we have another question that we could fill in here? No?
1: Yeah. All right. No, nothing. Okay, let's just keep it rolling. I think I agree with you. I think those are probably the two highlight moments, and then the ending of the video. Many men wish death upon me. It's like, no one wants, like, that's so, like, he's not a, I hate to do this, but I have to say it. It's like, he's not a boss. Like, that's just super unbelievable. And, like, the video went black and white, and he, like, stood up, and it was like, it was so forced. Yeah. There's, like, nothing organic about that. And it's, like, his way of trying to be, like, I'm a cool, hip, you know, big-time coach. And most people that watch that are just like, that's the most unbelievable thing I've seen all day.
0: All right.
1: It may be stranger than the alien documents that we found. Or not found, that we were let see.
0: I like to think of this as, we got old John.
1: Old John.
0: Old Cal in Fayetteville.
1: Okay, old Cal, yes.
0: Feet up in the living room. He's just scrolling Twitter. I don't know if he really does. But
1: he does.
0: This comes across his page.
1: Oh, no, yeah. Oh.
0: How long is he giggling for?
1: Oh,
0: especially the ending is like,
1: see, that
0: Benny Men.
1: Now, if Cal did that, it works.
0: Oh, yeah.
1: Like, you're like, that's badass.
0: He's the Don.
1: If Rick does that, it works.
0: Yeah.
1: Like, there are coaches out there that if they played Benny Men at the end of one of their videos and they're like stare menacingly into the camera, like, damn, that's cold.
0: Yeah.
1: That's cold. It doesn't work with Pope.
0: As the kids say, oh, that guy's got aura.
1: He's got aura. No, he doesn't have aura. They just think about those freaking referees can't find me now, Mitch. I didn't say anything bad. Like, that doesn't work when you're whining to your athletic director about the referees after a game. I'm sorry. It doesn't work. It doesn't work. Do you think Izzo could do that? Could Izzo drop the mic with Mini Men? I say yes.
0: Yeah. Oh, yeah.
1: Is there a coach funnier than Mark Pope that would do that and it'd be awkward? Is there a more awkward?
0: Doug Gottlieb.
1: That's a good one.
0: Power four, power five.
1: Power four, power five.
0: Ooh.
1: Who would be really funny or just lame if they tried to do that? Steve Forbes.
0: I was going to say Forbes.
1: Forbes would be
0: hot
1: great.
0: Hot dog next. Capel. Cooley.
1: Oh, here's a great one. Oh, God. What's the name of the Doug McDermott? The Creighton's coach.
0: That would be good. No, I'd say Cooley or Capel would be the funniest one.
1: That would be the funniest. It'd be great if Kenny Payne did one.
0: Oh, God.
1: We actually have Kenny Payne sound. All right. We'll play one more
0: why
1: sound.
0: Why hasn't Kenny talked?
1: Yeah, why hasn't KP? KP didn't talk at all.
0: No.
1: Like, at least Mark Pope
0: talks.
1: Dude,
0: if he came out and had these videos, It'd be like 30 seconds long, and it would just be a text from Nick Valvano.
1: Yeah, you're exactly right.
0: Keep working at it, coach. And then, like, it's like, yeah, we can only have 30 seconds because all the responses were just mean.
1: This mean. This mean. All right, let's do this. Let's take a break. On the other end, we'll play a Field of 68 sound where Jeff Goodman actually says Mark Pope does a good job with this. I have other Field of 68 sound, too. I gotta look and see exactly what it is. I have a very full – I thought today would be kind of dead, but there's a lot of sound. Oh, there's also – speaking of KP, we do have Field of 68 KP sound. We have Field of 68 sound reacting to what Mark Pope's doing. JQ talk about him in the NBA draft. Portal losers of the SEC. Kentucky-Alabama football game already getting a ton of hype. What would the expanded tournament look like now if they went ahead and they did the bracketology? Where's Kentucky staying? Where's Louisville staying? That and so much more. We have plenty left to do. 5:30 mixtape, 5 p.m. UFO document discussion. A lot to do. 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
1: 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Now here's Round Daddy, James Strebel.
2: Yeah, let's go. Now that would have brought the house down. That's what would have, like, people. I'm sold on whatever Pope says. Damn it, let's go. Run through a wall. The voice of Double J, Justin Jeffries, all SEC tackle. Yeah! That would have got him going. I love, good job, Tanner. That is a very good job. It's a roundtable here on ESPN 680 105.7 this Sunday on your family of ESPN Louisville stations, 10 a.m. Sunday morning hangover, followed by Reds versus Astros at 1:10 p.m., 6:30 p.m., Royals versus Tigers, and then over on 93.9 The Ville on Sunday, you'll have 3 p.m., you'll have Sixers versus Knicks. So there we go. Plenty of stuff to listen to and react to and watch and all that stuff over the weekend. Yeah, I'm going to be very, very busy. I'm not going to get home until like 7:30 a.m. I'm doing that lock-in. Then my daughter's got a softball game.
3: What time's the softball game?
2: Well, it's actually the softball game's at 8. But someone else is going to take, because my wife's got to be in E-Town with Wyatt for his 8 a.m. game. So she's going to take him, and then she's going to ride with a teammate to the games. And then eventually I'll wake up and go. I'm already tired. I don't stay up past midnight very much. Very rare that I do, only on the weekends. And some weekends here lately, I've been going to bed like 11 p.m. I'm old, Tanner. It happens. Yeah, it's not great. All right, so.
3: I forgot how long you have to stay those nights, or that night.
2: Oh, yeah. It's long. It's not, I mean, they're going to have fun. I'm happy to be a part of it, but, I mean, I'm gonna fall asleep at some point. I'll just sit in a chair, and I'll just be out.
3: That's going to happen. You're going to wake up to some drawing on your face?
2: No, they better not. I'll be pissed. that I don't get mad often. That'll be a way to get me really mad.
3: Oh, yeah.
2: They draw my face. All right, let's play the Jeff Goodman, who's not been very nice to Mark Pope here lately, and the way he's put the team together. Let's hear what he has to say about Coach Pope and his videos on Twitter. Go ahead, Tanner.
3: Click the wrong one.
2: Oh, that's okay.
3: Yeah.
2: I see you two Goodman sounds. Yeah. The Here next one's about KP. I can't wait.
3: Yeah, I clicked that one. Here we go. Goodman on Pope.
4: We know how angry the internet can be and how angry Kentucky fans can be on the internet. And he went out there and he answered the tough questions, and he wasn't a
5: Wilkins and Zoom Diallo are both, you know, creators, and he thinks they can be the best backcourt in the country. It's funny. It kind of goes back to a conversation I had when Pope got the job. I remember seeing him in April, and we sat down and talked for a while at an AAU tournament in Indianapolis, or right outside of Indy. And we talked about that, about the expectations. And he goes, listen, I know it's going to go one of two ways here. If I do well, they will love me. And if I don't, I know I'm going to get crucified. But I played here. I understand it. I'll embrace it. And I think he kind of has for the most part. Like, again, I love the fact that he hasn't run and hid from it. He's out there right now, and he's positive anyway. Like, he is a very positive human being. And, you know, I think he probably does think, hey, you know what? We'll find a way to get it done this year. And as I'm sure he did going into last year. And then when things went bad, I almost felt like he didn't know how to handle it. He didn't know how to handle that the first month or so.
2: All right. So there we go. I mostly agree with what Jeff Goodman said, and that conversation that he had with Pope at the AAU tournament, where he had the self-realization that there was a possibility that if it does go bad, how fast the fan base would turn on him. And it happened very quickly. I mean, after the Louisville loss, there's a lot of angst and anger, and then it kind of settled down there for a while. And then when they kept losing in the non-conference, it just ramped up, and it really carried over the entire season. And now it's bad, but he's self-aware. He understands the expectations, and that he's falling below them. That he's going to get scolded, and he's going to get screamed at and yelled at on social media. And so far he's taking it pretty well. I get all that for sure, and I think Jeff Goodman's right about that. And I also like the point, like, he didn't know how to handle losing. And not only losing, but losing the fashion that he was losing in which he was getting blown out, and he reacted very poorly. I thought he got a little better at it as the season went on, outside of the yelling about the refs in the background. All the pity party really kind of was relegated to the beginning of the season. Then as the SEC picked up, I guess Rick Pitino and his former teammates like, look, bro, you got to act, you know, quit acting like you're walking towards your last meal and while you're on death row, like you're just steps away from the end. You can't act like that. That's very off putting. So I thought that was a pretty good insight there, by Jeff Goodman. All right. Now, apparently, Rob Doster and Jeff Goodman also had a conversation about the worst coaching hire ever. And everybody, I think, would say around here unanimously that Kenny Payne is the worst. But Goodman says he has some competition. Go.
5: In which, again, it was an absolute mess. It was sad. There were lawsuits that ensued. And Greg Hire, they shut down the program. They didn't even finish the season. So I'm going to give Kenny Payne the slight edge because it was Louisville. It was a story program. And really, it was on the court, a disaster at the highest level. But Greg Hire made it difficult for me. That's all I'll say is he made it difficult for Kenny Payne to get that number one spot. Number three, Kevin Stallings, when he was hired at Pittsburgh. By then, AD Scott Barnes. And he went 0 for 2 years. He went 0 for the second year in league play. It was a terrible hire. He had just, I think, been fired. It was going to get fired at Vanderbilt. Back in which, again, it was a.
2: All right, there we go. Yeah, it was only a clip. But Kenny Payne still wins. Kenny Payne won something, Tanner. He finished the year number one in a category. Worst hire of all time. That Pittsburgh Kevin Stallings hire was atrocious. It was
3: I don't remember
2: bad.
3: That. Well,
2: it was terrible. Was that like it was okay, so he won.
3: I'm not gonna lie, I didn't know who Greg Hire here or whatever.
2: Yeah, that was a whole thing. But it wasn't like a Power Four big time story.
3: Was it New Mexico State?
2: Yeah.
3: What happened there?
2: You would have to refresh my memory. I remember it happened, and as Jeff Goodman was talking about, they had to shut it all down. I think there was some like really bad activities going on. I think that's what it was. But you maybe could enlighten me. But the Kevin Stallings one, I think it was like,
3: oh yeah, no, it's bad.
2: Yeah, I just remember that it was really really bad. Like it was off the court stuff.
3: Yes,
2: it wasn't had to do like the way he coached her. It was just really bad off the court stuff. But back to Kevin Stallings, I think that because he won the SEC tournament in 2012, that was one of the only two losses the 2012 championship team suffered. Because they lost, infamously at Indiana. Then they lost their final game in the SEC against Kevin Stallings and Vanderbilt. But Kevin Stallings had some good teams there for a while at Vanderbilt when he was there. And I think it was like, did he go to Pittsburgh in 2015? 2015, maybe? He left Vanderbilt, but Goodman says he's about to get fired. But those Kevin Stallings Pittsburgh teams, like they make Jeff Capel's Pittsburgh
3: 2016.
2: Okay, I thought it was around there. Those teams made Jeff Capel's Pittsburgh teams look like the Monstars. That's how they were bad. They were really really bad. Not Kenny Payne bad, but they were atrocious. All right.
3: Oh yeah, they 0-18 in the ACC.
2: Yeah. They were really, really bad, dude. They were atrocious. Do you see that the state of Indiana is allowing high schoolers to profit off of NIL?
3: They're not the first state to do this, right? I thought California.
2: No, they're not the first state to do it. They're not, but they're the latest state to do it.
3: Yeah.
2: Missouri does it. That's when they start, like when Eli Drinkwitz started landing all those five stars from Missouri, is because, hey, if you sign with Missouri, you can start making money right now. And a bunch of high school kids are like, okay, yeah, I'll do that. So Indiana's doing something similar. High school athletes in Indiana may soon get the opportunity to make money on their name, image, or likeness. Earlier this month, the Indiana High School Athletic Association Board of Directors approved personal branding activities. PBA for high school student athletes across the Hoosier State. It's similar to Dame image and likeness in college sports, but with a lot more rules and regulations, which is why the IHSAA wanted to steer away from naming it NIL. Alston High School boys basketball coach Brent Jamison said he's all for it. I've been lucky to be around a lot of high level players, Division I players, and I see how hard they work. And for them to be rewarded by that in a responsible way is a good thing, okay? The new rule will allow students to be able to make money off their own brand through social media, personal appearances, or endorsements. The biggest regulation is the athletes cannot represent or reference the high school they play for while making money. It also can't affect recruitment. For example, athletes can give lessons, camps, or clinics under their own name or endorse local businesses as long as they don't include the school's name in any way. If athletes don't follow the regulations, they risk losing high school eligibility. So there you go. I don't see anything where like you can't do it unless you sign with Indiana, but that's a big deal. That's a big deal for Indiana high school athletes.
3: We're like not too far away from a kid making a mil as a freshman in high school.
2: I would say if this rule was around when like Arch Manning was in high school,
3: oh man,
2: I bet he would have made $1 million as a freshman.
3: Yeah.
2: Because he was like a 5-star at birth. Like there, if he played football, he was going to be a 5-star. And no matter what.
3: No matter what.
2: So I think that he could have been the first.
3: He could have thrown 18 picks still.
2: And still.
3: His last name's Manning, 5-star.
2: 5 stars. Give him $1 million as a freshman in high school. So I found that to be interesting today. All right. What about so there were two bracketologies released today with the expanded NCAA tournament. Taken into account, okay? I have the CBS one, and I also have the ESPN one, okay? So the CBS one was put together by David Cobb and Jacob Fettner, okay? They're the ones that put this one together. All right, so I wish they had, like, an actual bracket because this isn't as easy to read. So their one seeds are Florida, Duke, Michigan, Illinois. Surprise, surprise. there's not much intrigue there. They have Louisville listed as a 4 seed in this tournament. They would be in the South with Michigan, Arkansas, Iowa State, Alabama, North Carolina, Nebraska, NC State, Texas A&M, Creighton. Okay, so that would be that would be their pot. Okay, so where's Kentucky? Okay, so Kentucky would be a 9 seed along with A&M, UCLA, and Villanova. So a 9 seed, they'd be out there with Illinois in the West with Gonzaga, Arizona, Tennessee, Purdue, BYU, Texas Tech, and Clemson. So there you go, a 9 seed. So they'd have a worse seed than they that they had last year. So if their seed continues to get incrementally worse, that's not a good sign for Pope's job security.
3: But don't worry, Lunardi is here to save the day.
2: Yeah. So what does Lunardi have?
3: What does he have?
2: Maybe they have a higher seed for Joe Lunardi. Maybe Joey Brackets believes more. Okay, he has Florida as the top overall seed. Boy, if you're the first team out in the 76-team bracket, that's sad. He has West Virginia as the first team out. Again, it's May 8th, so none of this really matters. All right, so his top seeds are Florida, Michigan, Illinois, and Duke, so the exact same ones.
3: I would agree with that.
2: Yeah, the exact same ones. Oh, the tournament's in Louisville this year. And according to this, Kentucky's an 8 seed playing in Louisville. How about that?
3: Against?
2: St. Louis.
3: Oof.
2: The 9 seed. So, again.
3: Last time they were a 9 seed. They smoked Georgia.
2: They did. They smoked them. They smoked them bad. So this is a worse seed than even CBS has, and it still would be the worst seed. No, actually, it's a better seed. It's better, but it's still the worst seed Mark Pope would have had. And Joey Brackett has Louisville as a 3 seed, and Woo! He has them Midwest in Michigan. And Louisville would play Akron, and then after that they would play either Texas Tech or LSU or Oregon. So there we go. So there's the expanded bracket. Those are where the teams are. And again, it's May 8th. None of this means anything. But it's just too many teams.
3: That would be hilarious if we had to play Oregon with Chelstead.
2: with Shelstad?
3: Because it's his former team.
2: I know.
0: That'd be awesome.
2: That'd be great.
0: Do you have any St. Louis guys?
2: No.
0: You have any? Oh, you have a? Do you have a Southern? No.
2: No, we don't have any St. Louis guys.
0: No. Southern or? No, you don't have a Southern dude. No.
2: No, we don't have a Southern dude. No, our guys are from Furman, Washington,
0: JMU,
2: overseas, James Madison. Washington State. Not Washington State, like Washington. Yeah, no, yeah, Washington State. Yeah, that's where Mort played. He played at Washington State. So yeah. There's some West Coast guys, Tanner. How about that? A little West Coast love. Let's read some text. West Coast Connection. This is a Viper for Tri-State Men's Health, but I want to feel more like a python. Love you, Rick. Love you too. I love you.

0: about this earlier. Yusufu, Momcilovic, and Graves are all still technically in the portal now. I don't believe all three of those guys will come back to college. I think Graves is gone. Like, there's been no talk of him coming back to college, no talk of him and his agents reaching out to, like, maybe test the transfer waters. I think Allen Graves is a guy that's like, I'm just going to go. I'd be shocked if Yusufu comes back. Honestly, I'd be shocked if any of the three comes back. If you get one of those three would change the narrative of this of the offseason, 100%. One of those three would change the narrative of the offseason. They're all excellent, excellent players. We saw Graves up close and personal in the NCAA tournament. That dude's really, really good. He's fantastic. I mean, if Owe doesn't do that heave from half court, he hits the game winner for Santa Clara. I mean, that dude was a beast. Texter, Streetle, you better hope you bum-ass coach never signs a Radford Warrior. I thought he was going to there for a while. There's that Radford dude that was left, the 18 points a game.
1: Mm-hmm.
0: And where did he end up? He just committed somewhere. I think Kansas. He just committed to Kansas. That's what it was. He committed to Kansas. No, you're right. Y'all would come at me hard on that one, and that's okay. I would have deserved it for all my Curly Jones besmirching, who I still don't think is the player that you thought he was at the time. Was the rumor that I'm hearing about Josh Hurd wanting to kick Zach's ass? I don't know if he does or not.
1: Dude, my God. If the day that Josh Hurd, like, just bust through the door. I'm like, where's Zach Cantrell? I am throwing my hands up, laughing, and pointing in the direction of ZC.
0: What if he sees him? Because Zach likes to go to football tailgates.
1: Yeah.
0: He likes to go out
1: and there. And Hurd has been on the air with us during those tailgates.
0: Oh, yeah. He's been on with Blank and Taylor Lynch. You're damn right.
1: Blank, I hope you're listening. I know you don't really like to listen to me at all, but listen to me here.
0: We know that.
1: Oh, yeah.
0: He'd rather not talk to you.
1: Please, just one time when Hurd's here or at the tailgate and you're talking to him and ZC's in the presence, you go, hey, ZC, come over here. Take the headset off, put it on ZC, and leave him to be with Josh Hurd.
0: Tell athletic director Hurd what you think about him.
1: Yeah, and I just want to see Zach Cantrell. I don't know. Like, do you think he'd live up to the moment in that scenario?
0: Who's Zach?
1: Yeah.
0: Boy, that's a tough question.
1: Because I can see him folding like a turtling up, or just like if you get a little bit of beer in him or something, he might actually.
0: Oh, he'd be three or four beers deep.
1: We got to game plan that a little.
0: I'm gonna go out on a limb here, and I think Zach stands up to him. I think Zach gives his takes.
1: Dude, I would. Love
0: I think
1: it.
0: He calls him. I don't think he calls him a bum. But he's like, why did you vote to expand the tournament? Nobody wanted that. You could have been a leader. You could have been the voice of reason to help us keep it at 68 teams, but you followed the crowd, Hurd. I can see Zach doing that. I could totally see Zach doing that. That'd be phenomenal.
1: Yet again, Blank, I know you don't listen to me. Just listen to me here.
0: Wouldn't it be better if, like, Zach's standing there with a beer in his hand and Hurd walks by and, like, hip checks him and, like, spills his beer? Oh, I'm sorry. My bad.
1: I guess I hit you with my bum. And just like spills a beer, like just pours the beer on him or something.
0: Yeah, you know, you
1: just
0: hear,
1: real disrespect.
0: I'm sorry. I see I spilled your beer. Here, have mine. He just pours it on his head. Zach standing there, his Avengers shirt's just dripping with Miller Lite. His sweatpants are ruined. That'd be a great moment. It'd be a great moment. No, I think Zach would back it up. I do. I'll give my man Zach a little credit. Did you hear the guest on Andy's show today say that he thinks the best pickup so far in the portal for the fit on the team is Shellstead? No, I did not hear that. I was molding the minds of the youth. Josh Schertz would crush it at UK. UK gets blown out by LSU and St. Louis. I thought it said LSU. It was a little bit of a dyslexia moment. SLU and Hurd.
1: Hey, it happens, brother.
0: And Schertz is the next coach. I like Josh Schertz, but I don't see him being. I don't know. Maybe he is. I don't know. I'd be fine with it. Squirt. Kentucky transfer target Tunde Yusufu reportedly staying in the NBA. Yeah, that's what I thought. I like I said. I'd be shocked if any one of those guys

0: would go back to college.
1: That was the Polacek one, correct?
0: Yes, that's when Polacek called him while he was still a member of the Baylor basketball team and asked him if he was going to enter the portal and if he's going to be interested in Kentucky. Yes. Oof. It was just really, really bad form. That was – you don't do that. You just don't do that. Pope can put together a team of not highly ranked guys and still be successful, and Kentucky fans are way overreacting considering we aren't playing a game until October. I mean, I'm here for it, but still – I think the reason for the – I don't think, I know the reason for the overreacting is, you know, you want a championship-caliber team, and you may be right. It could be a good team. It could be a team that could surprise us. But that team on paper right now isn't winning a national championship. They're just not. I mean, one of those players between Zoom Diallo – Alex Wilkins and Usman Ngai would have to be a complete and total first-team All-American type badass, and I don't think anybody expects any one of those players to do that. I think they'll be fine players. I think they'll be very good college basketball players, but you need an NBA-style dude to be on your team. You just do. Kentucky doesn't have that, so we're not overreacting because of the team itself. We're overreacting because we don't feel the team's good enough to compete for a championship, and that's what it's all about. All right, Tanner told me we need to take a break. On the other end, we're going to dive into the Department of War's UFO drop website. I've got some interesting things that I've tagged that I want to read to all of you. That and more. Thank you to 502-HIP and 812-HIP for being a part of the show. If you're chilling out this weekend, hanging around the house, getting some stuff done, and it's evening time, you're sitting out by the old fire pit, you've got that going, you got some tunes playing, get some of that Delta 8, Delta 9 THC, just groove into the night, baby, groove into the night, feel good, have a great night's sleep, wake up without the effects of a hangover, and be ready 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
13: 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Jobs text line. All right, so it was a big day in the world, not just the world of sports, but this is the world period, as the first round of UFO material has been dropped. Now, there's an entire website dedicated to this. So if you want to see these documents, if you want to see any of the videos or the pictures or actual documents that I'm about to reference, just head to www.war.gov/UFO. It'll take you directly to the page. Now, it made national news, obviously. We could talk about some of the specifics and what we think's going on at a later time, but I just wanted to get into some of the interesting things that I found on here, okay? So before we do that, Peter Ducey, who's a newsman, went on TV today to discuss this. Here's what he had to say. Go ahead.
9: The House official left this hard drive on my desk overnight. You can see on it, it says AARO files, copy 2 of 3. That is the All Domain Resolution Office, copy 2 of 3. This is the first big batch of UFO disclosure ordered by President Trump. Some of the clips and videos on there have popped up different places before. Some of them have not. And we have been going through this all morning and overnight to try to put together some of the best video so we can all look at this together. This is a world exclusive right here. So let's go to the first clip over the skies of the United Arab Emirates in June 2024. An inverted teardrop with a vertically linear trailing mass, as described by the War Department, suspended below. The War Department cannot say for sure what this is. It is officially listed as an unresolved UAP report. The next video, over the skies of Iraq, December 2022, moving bottom left to top right of the field of view. All CENTCOM gets from this is an area of contrast. That's what they describe it as. It is officially still listed as an unresolved UAP report. Next video, over the skies of Greece, October 2023, what is described as a small and circular UAP flying near the surface of the ocean towards land. CENTCOM can't tell us what it is. It is officially listed as an unresolved UAP report. Within the last 2 minutes, all of these videos have gone live on war.gov/UFO, and a White House official tells Fox First, while past administrations sought to discredit or dissuade the American people, President Trump is focused on providing maximum transparency to the public, who can ultimately make up their own minds about the information contained in these files. And there's also a fresh look at some historical records. There's this from a pop.
13: Okay, so I'm going to get to the historical records here in a minute. So I was kind of spot on in my analysis of what I thought this was going to be. There are way more documents than I had anticipated, and I'll get to that in a minute. But it's a lot of video, like Ducey was just describing right there, that you can see something, but it's not very clear. All this stuff is like radar imagery or like infrared. It's not extremely clear, but you can see, I've watched some of these videos, some of these objects going at really, you know, fast speeds, shooting straight up in the air, stopping, coming right back down, all over the place. It's stuff that you look and you say, okay, what exactly is going on here? And they're not drones. I think that the military would be as smart enough and intelligent enough to know the difference between a drone and something they can't explain. You know, we have some of the most sophisticated, technologically advanced drones on the planet. I think like us, Russia, and China, and now Iran, because they're getting this type of stuff from Russia and China would have that material. We kind of know what each other has in terms of technology because we've seen it live in action in Ukraine and now in Iran. So it's like if they're saying, okay, I don't know what this is. The pilots can't explain it. Their bosses can't explain it. When you have people come in and shut it down and say, okay, you can't talk about this, then it's definitely probably not a drone, at least not one that we're familiar with. There was one video that was extremely odd, and it is of like a, I mean, I don't even really know really how to describe it. It's almost like an eight-pointed star, and it's very clear. It's not like a glowing orb or, you know, one of these other misshapen objects. It has a very definable shape. It is moving all around erratically at great speeds. And it reminds you of the, and this is where the, like the biblical stuff gets into it. It reminds you of the, in the book of Isaiah, the prophet Isaiah says he saw an object. It was a wheel within a wheel. It looks something like that. Like it was described in the Bible. And there are artistic renditions of this. Whatever Isaiah, you know, claims that he saw, there are artistic renditions that people, you know, they read the text. They then try to their best to conceptually, through their artwork, try to get a visual of what the prophet Isaiah said in the book of Isaiah. Okay. So that's out there. That's a very strange one. That's to me the most convincing visual evidence. And then there's a lot of historical evidence dating all the way back to 1944, in terms of the Nazis and their clandestine UFO project. I'm going to talk more about that in a minute. And then there's the Apollo mission interviews. And so I pulled this up. It's right on the, and they do a really good job on this website of telling you what the documentation or the videos are. So this one says here, Apollo 11 was the third crewed mission to the moon and the first to land astronauts on the lunar surface. This document is an excerpt from the Apollo 11 technical crew debriefing from July 31st, 1969. The document highlights three observations. One, an object on the way out to the moon, two flashes of light inside the cabin, and three, a sighting on the return trip of a bright light tentatively assumed by the crew to be a laser. Okay, so let's hear it straight from Neil Armstrong. So he's getting his debriefing, okay? So Collins, who's doing the debriefing, says the following. I think particularly when you get into the laser flights, the later flights, sorry, or extended EVAs and lunar activity, somehow the crew must place themselves in a frame of mind of looking on the separation of the LM, that's a lunar module, at the as the beginning of the flight plan and to relax, get plenty of sleep, and oh, that's not what I wanted to do. I read too far. This is what it, okay, this is the part. Let me pick back up. This is Collins. This is something we've talked about before the flight, and I don't know how you can get yourself into that frame of mind, but I think it is a frame of mind. You have to get yourself convinced that there will be a nice, relaxing couple of days going to the moon. Buzz Aldrin responds. The first unusual thing that we saw, I guess, was one day out or something pretty close to the moon. It has a sizable dimension to it, so we put the monocular on it. Collins responds, how'd we see this thing? Do we just look out the window and there it was? Aldrin responds, yes. And we weren't sure but it might be the SIVB. We called the ground and told them the SIVB was 600 miles away. We had a problem with the flight gain about this time, didn't we? Collins, there was something we felt like a bump, or maybe I just imagined it. He was wondering whether the MESA had come off. I don't guess we felt anything. Buzz Aldrin, of course, we were seeing all sorts of little objects going by at the various dumps, and we happened to see this one bright object going by. We couldn't think of anything else it could be. We looked at it through the monocular, and it seemed to have a bit of an L shape to it. Buzz Armstrong, like an open suitcase. Aldrin, we were in PTC at the time, so each one of us had a chance to take a look at this, and it certainly seemed to be within our vicinity and of a very sizable dimension. So that's one of the UFOs that they saw, and they saw multiple while they were up there. There are also multiple pictures that we've seen now from other Apollo missions to the moon where you have multiple bright objects that they took pictures of from the surface of the moon. There's one with a clump of about five up to the right-hand corner of the picture. There's one with sporadic objects kind of all hovering around the moon. There's like six or seven of them. Don't do the joke. Six or seven of them right above the lunar the lunar landscape. That was very, very odd. And that kind of may explain why, you know, people always talk about the post-flight interview that the three astronauts gave when they touched down, right? They're in their flight suits still, and they're getting all these questions, and they look very uncomfortable. They look kind of scared. They don't really talk a lot, and maybe it's because of some of the things that they saw in space. So when they docked and you know, they were asked, you know, what was going on up there and da-da-da-da-da, and maybe somebody told them, like, hey, you know, whatever you do, don't talk about the other stuff that you saw up there. You got to keep quiet about that. You can't tell the media. So that's one of the historic things. There's also firsthand accounts from the 60s of eyewitnesses that the FBI have documented. I mean, a lot of these debriefings have the word confidential plastered all over them. There was one document that talked about seeing four foot tall beings coming out of one of the objects. And then if you go even further back into history, there's stuff about the Nazis and UFO stuff as well, and they were alleged to have been, you know, maybe conducting experiments, building these types of aircraft in order to get a leg up on the Allies during World War II, and they were very, very obsessed with this entire UFO mythology. They had something called the Vril Society, and it's really convoluted and difficult to describe what Vril is, but basically it's some type of energy that was, you know, part of the Aryan, the Aryans from ancient times, and that they got that from the continent of Atlantis before it sunk. I mean, they believed, you talk about like occult deep dive stuff, the Nazi Germany was infested with it. And a part of a lot of this is also wrapped up into UFO mythology when you discuss the occult. There's a lot of stuff that goes into that as well. But according to a lot of the congressmen and women that have been the forerunners and the individuals that have been the lead on this entire movement, have said that, you know, this is just phase one, and that the next ensuing phases are going to be the real holy bleep moments, that this is just the surface of it, that there's going to be stuff that's released later that's even weirder than what we're looking at here. One of the strangest parts of all of this is if you're on that page and you're at the first page of documents, and if you go to the first document, release date 5/8/26, it says FBI, and you click on it, it's a 184 page download. Okay, so it'll pop up on your screen. It'll be 184 pages, and you can, as you know, if you're computer literate, you can navigate from page to page. And of course, now it's not okay. Now it's loading. It's loading slower here on this internet than the other internet that I was using earlier today during my lunch break to read this. But if you go to page 99 of the 184 page document, there's an extremely strange and kind of unnerving sketch, drawing. I don't know what else to call it. But this thing was back from the 1960s. And it's some type of being. And there's another picture, a historical picture, of a group of people that found this being or whatever, and it was dead, and they're kind of holding it up by each arms to where it's like kind of, they're like lifting off the ground when it's in a prone position. And it was later sent to Germany and studied there and never to be seen again. It looks like that.
14: like as some type of artistic rendition of that. It's very, very, very weird to look at. But interesting stuff altogether. Whether you're a believer in it or not, if you're a skeptic, this is stuff that would, to me, in my point of view, be very difficult for a skeptic to go through and debunk this stuff wholesale. It's like, it's all hogwash, it's all baloney, it's all, well, okay, I don't know. I don't know. It's definitely worth looking at. It's definitely worth reading. Here it is. Okay, this is it right here. So it was taking me to the page. Yeah, page 99 of this. I don't know, man. That's just freaking bizarre and weird. And it's there's some ensuing firsthand accounts of people that, and it was very interesting about this too. The people that report this almost to a person. Especially in the 1960s and before that even, are all very careful to say, like, listen, I want to remain anonymous. I don't want to talk about this, or I want to talk about this, but I don't want people to know who I am because, I mean, I'll read it right here. I mean, it says a young white female who refused to give her name appeared at the Dallas FBI office on October 9th, 1967. She stated she is interested in unidentified flying objects and has received a quantity of information concerning beings from other planets. She stated that she will not reveal her identity as she would feel like a fool if this information is not true. She stated that if it is true, however, she will meet with interested officials and furnish all the information she has provided something is done. Nothing is done to endanger her safety. Like they don't want notoriety for this. They're not trying to make money or get famous for this stuff. Which leads to credibility. Again, in my opinion, in terms of all of this, but you know, if you have some time to kill this weekend and if you want to go through this, there's a lot. I plan on spending some more time over Saturday and Sunday taking a look at this stuff and reading deeper into it. I mean, just right here. This is from, let's see here, subcommittee chairman. This is also in Texas. It says, a subcommittee of the National Investigation Committee on Aerial Phenomenon, the NICAP, has recently been established in the Dallas-Fort Worth area. NICAP is a private nonprofit organization directed by Major Donald E. Kehoe. That's a name that comes up a lot in the UFO sphere. He's a United States Marine Corps retired from the national headquarters in Washington, D.C. The purpose of the organization is to conduct scientific investigations of unidentified flying objects. It has 14,000 associate members in 50 states. The organization is not interested in the alleged psychic, occult, mystical, or religious aspects of the UFO phenomenon. So this group was put together just to look at it from a purely scientific perspective. And it is run by a retired Marine Corps major. NICAP is currently working closely with the Colorado Project, a comprehensive study of UFOs begun in November 1966 by a group of distinguished scientists at the University of Colorado under a U.S. Air Force contract. So they're being subcontracted by the Air Force to conduct these investigations and these studies. I mean, it's wild stuff, man. It's absolutely wild stuff. A lot of this is government-sponsored. A lot of this stuff is government-funded. You have to ask yourself why. There's a letter here from J. Edgar Hoover. The investigation of unidentified flying objects is and never has been a matter that is within the investigative jurisdiction of the FBI. I can assure you the photograph you mentioned does not represent employees of this bureau. That's Hoover trying to kick the can down the road. Or acting like he doesn't know what's going on because it's not an FBI jurisdiction issue. Wild stuff. All right. Let's read some text here. This was purposely released to distract the public from Mark Pope and his portal failings so far this offseason. We know what Riggs weekend plans are. Case of beer and UFO files Friday night. Case of beer and UFO files Saturday night with some Mark Pope files sprinkled in throughout. But you're damn right it is. Trump will literally do anything to distract from Epstein, LMAO. Again, I don't think this distracts from Epstein. I think these can be mutually exclusive things. because the Epstein stuff isn't going away. It's not. There are still people in Congress that Thomas Massie, Ro Khanna, another one, that are still pushing for Epstein disclosure. There are still people out there that are investigating that. They're independent journalists. There are podcasters. That discussion isn't going anywhere. It's not going anywhere. Is Ezekiel that saw the wheel? Thank you very much. That was my fault. I got my biblical prophets mixed up. Trump is releasing UFO files because Obama admitted they were real. That was his. That's it. That was his justification of it. Because yeah, when Obama said, "Yo, we're not alone in the universe," before he backtracked on it, Trump was like, "Well, I can disclose it now." He's talking about classified stuff. Pope is an alien. Trump will confirm. It would not shock me. All right, let's go ahead and take a break. On the other end, we'll have the mixtape. I got to get out of here. I got to pick up Kellen and get him out to Mid-America for a basketball game. We'll see you all on texture. What page do they address the tombs? No tombs yet. No pyramids or tombs yet. Back at it on Monday. Enjoy the mixtape. Have a great weekend. It's the Roundtable.
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7: For Pat Kelsey now, he has not went out in recruiting anyone that can shoot the three ball at the level that we thought Mike Al could, Ryan Conwell could, and Isaac McNeely could. 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Understand, I'm not throwing Adrian Woolley out, but those numbers, Nick, are, you would imagine, would change at a massive rate.
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18: Seattle Seahawks have won Super Bowl 60 in pretty dominating fashion. 29-13, they win their second Vince Lombardi trophy.
19: There's been a blank space in the Michigan trophy case. We'll write their name, Michigan, the 2026 Men's Basketball National Champion.
20: One of the youngest rosters in recent memory has just completed one of the finest seasons in NBA history. The Oklahoma City Thunder have their first championship.
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15: Big game, big race, one place. 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
9: Texter, Zachy C, thank you. Pope needs to be more like Calipari, the sure thing NBA guys. Cal managed Boogie, James Young, Daniel Orton, Gabe Blackman.
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11: Not quite James Strebel. Hi, it's Nicky V. I was in the studio. Strebel had to dip out, and we want some people in here to anchor the mixtape. It's Tanner. It's me. We'll guide you into the weekend. It's the best. It's the worst. It's everything in between. It's brought to you by our friends at 502 Hemp, who are going to be out at Freedom Fest next Saturday at the gun range, Next Level Ranges, where Andy and I were out earlier today. Traffic is brutal. I just got back from out there, stuck around, enjoyed some libations at Brass Social, which is a great restaurant out there, and then hit the road. And, yeah, it is. There's traffic on the Waterston. There's traffic on 65. I mean, it's rush hour Friday. What do you expect? I'm just saying, everyone out there listening, be safe driving. All right, let's get you into the weekend with the mixtape. Tulio, hit it.
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12: The mixtape.
11: Damn it!
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14: And we all know how erections work.
12: And behind the board, it's
11: Tulio,
12: also known as
11: Tanner Brutamesso. All right, Tulio, before we get into that, two things. I just sat down, and there's pants.
15: There are pants.
11: There's like a whole outfit in here.
15: I don't know who
11: those
15: are.
11: Like socks, underwear, shirt, like pants, like. And I mean, I've changed at the studio before. I'm not saying, you know, maybe someone had something to go to. They had to change it to something more comfortable or more formal. I don't know, but we got a whole wardrobe in the studio right now. Also, I sit down and I look on the computer and someone is sending photos of Caitlin Clark's feet. So,
16: hey, Tantan, mark that, jackass.
17: Last night, get out of the pool, settling in.
18: This is the life of Lincoln Baker.
17: And I'm in the recliner. Nick texts, and I'm like, "Oh, what's going on?" Nick goes, "You guys in the studio tomorrow?"
19: How many emails has Andy sent out about this week? How many emails?
17: So when people like ask, like I get this question a lot: is Nick really like that, or are you like playing it up? I'm like, that's really him.
19: That's him.
17: That's really him. And we tried. How many times have we spanked his bottom purple?
18: Boy, you have.
17: And
18: it's a lot of bottom. You got a lot of butt talk this morning.
17: A lot of butt
18: I know
17: talk.
18: We swept Clemson, but you know, you got a lot.
17: That's what happens. Clemson comes to town and all the
18: and
17: butt
18: all your
17: jokes.
18: Focus is on that stuff.
17: Nick wants to know if we're in studio.
11: It's a simple question, blank. We weren't in whatever. Just
17: so I was like, you know what? The derby's over. The kids in bed. Let's dance. Let's dance. Come out here in the moonlight.
11: Let's
17: I'll be your Huckleberry. Let's go.
11: Nice. A Tombstone
18: I'll be
11: reference.
18: Your Huckleberry title, yeah.
11: Blank's on fire. I am done with the horse racing handicap talk.
20: You tell him, Andy.
11: Maybe for the rest of my life. And I feel bad to say that.
0: know Louie may be listening. I know Double D might be listening. I know Blank's got his program out for next year's Derby. Looking at two-year-olds, right? He's, you know, come on. He'll look at a gelding. He doesn't mind. And I just, Nick, I had on Friday and Saturday, 5 or 6 different pick sheets out there.
11: Right.
0: And I mean, after like the fourth race of them all losing, I'm like, what am I doing here? These people don't know anything. And I just, and it's such a scam. There is no bigger scam in America than you know what's going to happen in a horse race. None. In American sports, there is not a bigger scam. Well, FIFA's in town for the World Cup. Yeah. They're the biggest scam, but that's not us. That's more, that's not American. Well, it's kind of American now, but they're corrupt. There is nothing more corrupt in America than handicapping horse racing guy. It just needs to be said.
11: Inside Churchill Downs comes up next.
0: At the four horse here. Real macho.
18: I like
14: Real
18: that.
14: Macho.
0: Real Macho.
14: Can he come
0: Real Macho's dying out there. It's the slowest horse I've seen.
18: Yeah,
0: he's 100 feet behind the other guys. Come on, man.
18: He's just out of the mutter.
0: And he's just not a mutter. He's not
14: a mutter.
0: You know, and I should have known that. I mean, when you look at trainer Micah Husbands, he's been known to only really want to train on the quick turf, obviously.
14: Yeah, right,
0: and to think that he was going to be out here in the dirt, all these people in the mud, he didn't have his blinkers on.
11: It was muddy,
0: I should have known that his best race was not going to happen today. No. I really should have known, but I didn't.
14: But you give him
0: I said, you got to look at the pedigree sometimes. You look at the PP, the PPs look good, and you say, you know what, I'll put some money on that. I don't have a problem. And then it bites you in the ass, and then you're sitting there, and you're betting on Real Macho, and who's all about the dry track, and ran the mud and didn't do a very good job. So there you go.
11: That's what you get on.
0: Andy Sweeney, I almost called you Zach Cantrell.
11: thanks.
0: Nicky the Boot.
11: Ouch.
0: He is here alongside, regurgitating everything that he heard from 10 to 12 on 93.9 The Ville.
11: Always.
0: And giving you that regurgitation vomit right back in your lap for 3 hours here on ESPN 680. Boy.
11: It's regurgitation.
0: I was wondering, wow, okay, wow, dead fish immediately. We are the preeminent horse racing show, obviously, on the stations here at ESPN Louisville. Jose Ortiz, jockey, winner of the Oaks and Derby, will join us coming up at 12:40. We're Blood Horse now, Louie. Get out of the way, Diener. We're backside. We're going to be backside. They're going to say, to hell with 12 o'clock. We'll put you in the morning. How about that? We have agents reaching out to us with the award-winning shows that we did Tuesday, Wednesday, and Thursday, drinking beer. That's basically what we did.
11: Jose Ortiz joined us Monday. It was beautiful.
0: Ain't one of you had Golden Tempo. Not one of you had Ocelli, okay? Not one of you. I don't believe in the Japanese horse. Not one of you had Dan and Bourbon. The only guy that mentioned Dan and Bourbon all week to me was Max Diener's buddy at Trinity. He's
11: Dick Girardi said it too.
0: He's the only one. He's the only one. Would you settle down with Dick Girardi?
14: I'm just saying.
0: I don't want to hear that guy's name again.
14: I suck
0: He's
14: up
0: banned
14: to
0: from this show. You go do sports radio with Dick Girardi. I am tired of hearing Dick Girardi. Ain't no one cares about a retired newspaper guy, okay?
11: I like Dick.
13: Rapoli told you guys he was sorry. I didn't get that.
11: That really bothered you.
13: That was a low point.
11: Was it really? Yeah.
13: It was a low point. I mean, I was walking.
11: Figured you'd be happy for the show.
13: I was walking to go meet Birdhead Ryan. Uh-huh. I was in good spirits. Got the Rapoli video.
11: Yeah. Yeah.
13: And then I turned on Andy because I knew it was going to be a thing.
11: You're damn right.
13: And he did the right thing. Andy did the right thing that piece of sound, which was dancing on my head. You know? I mean, my head turned into a ballroom floor for on Thursday for about an hour.
11: Yeah.
13: And it's Mike Rapoli's fault.
0: I don't know if he said it on the air. He bought a suit for $11, and that's what he wore on Saturday.
11: That's awesome.
0: I figured you would like that. It's a baller.
13: Who's the most famous person you saw?
15: Mike Rapoli.
13: Our friend.
11: Friend of the program, Mike Rapoli.
15: Yeah, friend of the show.
13: Yeah. So when you found you...
15: We did see David Padgett. let's see here. On the backside, we saw Miguel Montano.
11: He goes to Miguel Montano.
13: We saw John L.
15: Yeah, we saw John L. We saw Eric Wood. We saw a lot of the former guards were in the house. So it was good.
11: I saw Brendo, too.
13: I did bump into Will Stein in the home stretch club at Thurby. Mm-hmm. I talked to him for
18: a conversation.
13: Pretty good. He goes, you hadn't reached out since I took the Kentucky job.
18: Uh-huh.
13: He's like, I didn't think you were going to talk. I was like, no, I'm proud of you. I'm happy for you.
18: Liar.
13: I just
18: tell you've been trashed.
13: You're just at UK now.
18: What do we got?
13: Now, I went back and watched NBC. Part of it. Okay, I haven't watched the whole thing.
18: Okay.
13: John Fanta was really good in the infield.
18: He was.
14: Oh, he was he? He's so happy.
15: He's the future of the Derby, I think.
18: Yeah.
15: Like the face of the Derby going forward.
18: Better not get skinny. It's over.
13: Hey, he interviewed the mayor.
18: If he gets on the shot, his career's over.
13: He interviewed the mayor of the infield, which is the drunkest guy
18: in the infield.
13: It was hysterical.
18: I watched about a minute, and I'm like, this isn't funny.
13: It's so funny.
20: Come on, Drew, laugh it up.
0: Texter says Fanta was shining in the infield. Yeah, you know what? I'm actually with Diener on this one. Enough.
20: No!
0: We've done the thing. It's my first derby. I wear the blue suit. It's my first derby. I'm not fat, but I used to be fat. Like, no, you're not a fat guy anymore. Drew, did you add this take? Fanta, you were fat. That's what made you fat, Fanta. You're not fat anymore.
21: You look good.
0: You are a normal-sized man now. No more. He's still getting the shine of he's fat Fanta. He's not fat Fanta. He's normal Fanta.
13: Am I wrong?
0: I like his basketball knowledge. It's great for him. He can get any job he wants. He's got just about all of them. He's got all these jobs. I had no problem with that.
21: So we're reverse fat shaming? Like,
0: I'm not shaming him at all.
21: Skinny shaming.
0: No. What I'm saying is he can't use the in, oh, I'm fat. You're not like Nick. If you cleaned up and you're like, I'm not going to destroy the bathroom at work. I'm gonna be on time. I'm gonna do all these different things. But yeah, like people can get on you for that. Right?
13: Right,
0: like you're like, no, I'm like Jamie changed his name to Jameson. If you became Nicholas, this new 2.0 of you was a Nicholas, like you wouldn't, like you would shed the hair and everything else of Nick 1.0 behind you. Well, that's what Fanta's doing, but he still gets the lovable because people still see him as the fat guy. Well, I tell you, if Kerr never got the Yankees job, imagine the middle finger he'd give to this area. And you know he's like keeping tabs.
21: Would he do a Sunday morning show up there with?
0: No.
21: I'm trying to think what a good personality would
0: well,
21: be.
0: Well, the guy that does is Mark Malusis. He does a Sunday morning show in New York.
21: So it would be Kern and
0: yeah,
21: Malusis.
0: That's who it could be.
21: He just flies right past Phil Baker. Thanks for the memories, Phil. Bye. It's you and Zachy C now.
20: It's a mixtape. Matthew Giggles. 502 Hemp. Texter comes in. James Harden has been a turnover machine and making Donovan look bad. I'm not sure they're listening to us.
22: Matt giggles like Jason Ince. Texter says, that can't be a compliment.
23: That's offensive.
20: Damn! Do it, my boy.
22: One
20: Ince
22: of you should be offended. I don't care.
20: Whoa.
22: Who it is.
20: Whoa!
23: No, I'm just going to stop laughing now.
22: It's a different time.
13: Goodness. We don't have to do BG time anymore.
24: You loved it. That was your favorite time.
13: No, I didn't.
24: Favorite time was BG time.
13: I was
25: right
13: not
25: behind Mountain Mama time.
13: Those are your two favorite times.
25: Elbows checking in? Yes.
13: No, I want you to go.
25: Pants are growing.
13: Oh, I hit myself in the face with a microphone.
24: I heard that.
13: Did you hear that?
24: I did. It was like a thud.
13: A thud. Wow. I hit that microphone pretty hard.
24: Did your lips touch it?
13: No.
24: I've been there, done that.
13: My nose did.
24: Whenever I get really close to it,
13: my
24: whiskers start touching it.
13: Oh, tickling your whiskers.
24: Yeah, that's how I know to back up.
13: Yeah. You don't want to like do like the...
24: I've been there, done that one.
13: Like cleaning soup off your lip.
20: Jeez.
13: What? You got soup on you, you go... You eat the soup. What? Yeah.
24: What?
13: Never had to like. Never mind.
24: No. We're here. We're here.
13: Like,
24: what?
13: You eat soup and you're eating the soup and you're like, that's good. You lick your lips like it's good or like some like maybe spill out of your mouth a little bit. You lap it up. Never had to do that.
24: No.
13: Nice bowl of crab bisque.
24: That's where you went.
20: That'd be my favorite one so far.
24: Texter said Nick saw that tournament in hopes that the
1: hantavirus causes a pandemic. God. It's like over my dead body, we all go to Vegas and enjoy a 16-team tournament.
2: How do you pronounce this, Steve?
1: I have no idea. Hanta?
3: All right.
1: What's the hantavirus?
3: Okay.
1: Oh, Jesus Christ. I can see from your face.
3: All right. So.
1: Made me take the Lord's name in vain. That's how bad it was, Marcus.
3: Okay. So I did research on it last night.
1: Oh, I can only imagine.
3: Oh, right.
2: Oh, my God.
3: Right before bed. And thank you for reminding me, because I was like, maybe I should bring this up and make Steve just actively try to punch me.
1: Please.
3: Like, that could be good. But I just saw on Twitter.
1: Uh-huh.
3: It was like, hantavirus found in Switzerland. I was like, okay. I heard McGavick mention this yesterday, like, about this new virus. And I was like, what is it?
1: Okay.
3: And then I look it up, and I type in hantavirus. And you have to understand something.
1: Oh, boy.
3: Literally.
1: Yeah.
3: Right before this, Jeanette and I, cleaning the kitchen, we've been trying to clean the house. We found a rat's nest 2 weeks ago.
20: OPC's
3: been called. In a closet.
20: Don't worry.
3: Clean the whole closet out. And we thought we, like, okay, mousetrap got a mouse. Like, okay, maybe we got this under control.
1: Can we hear what it is before you tell us how you think you have it?
3: Okay.
1: Okay.
3: Then we found
1: We all know that's coming.
3: We found a bunch of mouse droppings in the kitchen. So we're like, damn, we got to do a deep clean in the kitchen now. So I'm in bed. I'm looking up what the hantavirus is. The hantavirus is a virus spread through aerosoled mouse droppings.
1: Okay, well, then this is what's about to happen to you. Symptoms are going to rapidly progress, and they are going to turn into severe respiratory distress.
3: Awesome.
1: Including coughing, chest tightness, and soreness of breath as lungs fill with fluid.
2: Or pollen.
3: Okay. I have my little oximeter.
1: Okay.
3: From COVID. And I checked it last night, and it was okay.
1: Okay.
2: What the f*** did you... What did you just say?
1: That was out of his soul.
3: That was out of his soul. You're right.
20: David.
4: That's what Creighton was saying.
3: No,
4: North Carolina.
24: They have Bobby.
4: Oh, yeah. Sorry.
24: Yeah, we cheer for them when they're not playing us.
4: Oh, we do. Okay. Mm-hmm. Yes. So now you're cheering for the Tar
24: Heels.
4: You're going to come in here with Baby Blue
24: like
4: on.
24: Lombardi and McGee. Yeah,
4: you're going to come in here with your St. John shirt and a Baby Blue Carolina hat.
24: We draw the lines at conference, right?
20: Rooting for your exes.
5: Over the weekend, I had a dream that he resigned, and I woke up like it was a nightmare.
4: There's an alternate unit. So your brain delved into a different dimension.
5: Yeah.
4: And in that dimension, Pope resigns.
5: Yeah.
4: I want to live in that dimension.
0: If we could fast forward, if you gave me a crystal ball and you told me that Kentucky did not make the NCAA tournament this season, this coming season, I would not be shocked by that.
20: Eh?
22: Texture, can we make fun of Mark Pope more? That's fun.
20: It is
5: fun.
22: Yes. By all means. The video yesterday is ridiculous. And he should know by now, those people can smell fear. You have officially flinched in front of all of them. You're going to have to do 11 of these a week now. You are a blogger now.
3: I just want to know who over in his
22: camp. He's the coach that became a blogger. He's going to have to do this nonstop.
3: I just want to know who in his camp or in his corner or who at UK thought that this was... Whoa.
0: Texter says, Nick, you mean Trent Noah, UK's starting small forward. I like Zachy C.
3: On Juke Harris.
0: Thursday, he was unlistenable. Oh, he's got to give me another pitch other than Pope's a bum.
20: All week.
0: He's got to give me something else.
3: But
0: I'm not asking for a four pitch pitcher. I'm asking for just a second.
3: I need an off speed.
0: Give me
3: something off speed.
0: Occasionally, just give me a changeup. And the changeup can be 89, 90. It doesn't have to be a slow changeup.
3: Right.
0: It doesn't have to be R.A. Dickey. It just got to be something.
3: Circle change, maybe.
0: It's got to be something other than just railing against Mark Pope.
20: Well, he took a flamethrower to hurt earlier.
0: I'm excited what Pat Kelsey's doing.
20: Nice. I like that.
4: Now you need wings. You need a shooter. Who is our shooter?
6: He comes in here every now and then. Yeah.
24: Hanky.
4: No, Hanky. I'm talking about a shooter that Maben wants. You know?
20: Ah, yeah. Not suburban.
22: What if it turned out that we yanked off Kenny Payne's mask and it was just some blogger? Like, it was just Jeremy.

0: Wow.
1: Yeah.
2: Damn. I'm doing the white membership now. I'm doing the white. Yes. The white membership.
3: Of course.
4: We don't see color like you.
1: I don't want to go to Charlottesville for anything.
3: To the window, to the wall, watch the sweat. Yes.
1: I go to Von Maur and get her shoes, and I can go buy, like, a new outfit. You know, so that's what I did. I went in, and I did it very quickly. I saw a mannequin. I bought the mannequin, and then...
5: You bought the mannequin?
3: The whole figurine, yeah.
5: I bought the mannequin.
1: I said, I want that. I want that. There, give me that one.
0: Done the same thing, Blank. No shame.
6: No. None of them give me the ick, so to speak.
0: Oh, the ick. The dreaded ick. Tulio,
4: that mic works better close to your mouth.
3: Yeah.
4: There you go.
2: You have a... You worried when things get too close to your mouth?
0: Oh, my God.
2: What you might do?
0: My God!
5: New York Post talking about a nude beach that is getting hit with swingers who continue to have sex in the sand.
7: Oh, I did not see
5: that. They might have to close.
7: Oh, wow.
5: They've been inundated by swingers.
7: You and Rummage can have that conversation tomorrow, I'm sure. You can regurgitate that conversation.
3: I'm not going to talk about it yet, but our friend from Nashville needs to be set straight. We're not there yet.
1: I know.
3: I'm going to give him time to handle this on his own. And then it's going to the airwaves.
1: We may have to get Josh Hurd involved.
3: Oh, well, I'm doing that.
1: Yeah.
3: I'm doing that.
0: Oh, boy. Yeah.
3: But we have the ultimate potential foul being ready to be committed.
1: Massive foul.
0: Daddy's going to daddy.
8: Names that I hear at the station. So Cox, the horse trainer. I'm always like, I know that guy's name because I hear it.
9: When you say that, you should always put the first name in front of it, Brad Cox. Just
8: because I always get it confused with Brian.
9: I just don't want you taking out of context too much.
8: I was Cox.
6: 7.
7: I need to be, you know, probably. Here we go, Tulio. Bigger. I need to be along.
0: Don't we all?
7: Just raise you up another half inch or so.
5: Absolutely.
2: My life is dope, and I do dope stuff.
0: Sound of the week.
7: You look at the PP. The PPs look good, and you say, you know what? I'll put some money on that.
0: Always look at the
1: I'm PPs. Trying to have some fun.
3: Yeah.
1: My man tripled down. He split. He doubled. He split. He doubled. He kept splitting and doubling. And when he got all that out there, it's time to dance. That's what it is.
10: What about that, just the tip guy?
7: Who?
1: I was kind of grabbing stuff in the dark.
0: Oh, prom night. We've all been there.
2: You come into this tent.
7: Yeah.
2: You better be prepared to get drilled by Creighton Harley.
7: Yeah.
2: This tent's going to have a reputation out in a week.
7: Yeah.
0: Whoa.
9: Next thing you know, Andy's walking towards me out of the bathroom. Now you look who it is.
7: We had to eat the entire box.
2: I'm transitioning.
3: Getting ready to put it in your face.
2: I'm doing the white membership.
1: Bless me.
0: Who is that?
3: Hit my knees.
1: We watched some people making relations one year outside just in front of everybody.
0: Whoa.
1: That was a whole thing.
0: How you doing?
1: Drilled that thing. So that was a huge one.
4: Damn, little girl, that dude look good, don't it?
2: When do you use that wide ass of yours?
0: Whoa.
7: Bez lost my ass.
1: The worst thing you can do is be wet.
2: How many times have we spanked his bottom purple?
0: Damn, dude.
11: I don't understand why you're kind of sitting on it.
9: That's the thing, is he sat on it for like a month.
5: Swingers who continue to have sex in the sand.
1: 5 dudes on him who's still coming down with balls.
3: Yeah.
1: It's unbelievable.
3: Yeah. I mean, that's what I would do.
2: They grabbed J.D. Vance. They just jerked him.
0: Whoa.
2: They got Strebel with Buster Cherry.
0: Oh, that was classic.
1: I never got on that thing.
12: Dexter, that's not the first round. Stop peeing on my leg and telling me it's squirt. Thank you.
0: Squirt. Good soda. Last sound of the week, everybody. It's the mixtape brought to you by 502 Hemp. Good job, Tulio. Have a safe weekend, everyone. We'll see you Monday, hopefully.
2: No, I'm doing what I'm willing to do.
4: I will give it to baseball, and I will give a.
2: But there are people who have more means that want to be more involved and have discretionary.
4: And they
2: income.
4: Wish they could have your wardrobe.
2: Well, and they can.
7: I mean, you did. You told everybody to give money.
2: I do, and I want. I still agree that $30 to $50 for the average fan. If you have
7: average fan's a lot. I mean, that's $50 a month.

0: I agree. It's $600 a year, and that's what I'm in for. You know, if you want me to go,
1: you're in for 30 a month.
0: I'm 30 to 50. I don't know. Check my credit card statement, man. I don't even look at it. It's $30 to $50 a month.
2: Guys,
0: somewhere in there.
2: I think Coach Walls said it best back in 2022.
3: I'm a 502 circle donor. It's not. I'm not a $10,000 a year guy or anything like that. But I'm contributing. I hope a lot of other people dive in for
4: Stop being cheap.
3: Thank you. Yeah, I got three kids, Coach Walls. Three kids.
4: Come on.
2: Yes. Stop being cheap, Mark.
0: All right. You show me your 3 years of receipts to the 502 circle.
1: I think Creighton has done his part as a Louisville fan.
2: I support my
0: – Well, that doesn't buy a player.
1: You got to have – look, if you think Creighton is not a good Louisville fan
0: – No, but I'm
1: you're backing yourself into the wrong corner.
0: Listen, I'm just saying it doesn't equate to anything. It doesn't buy Case and Pryor any Friskies for his
2: Cats. 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
0: I go to stuff. My life is dope, and I do dope stuff. You understand? So that's what I do.
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0: 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Kevin Kirstein, Darren Rogers, after a phenomenal week here at Churchill Downs, where Golden Tempo shined bright in Kentucky Derby 152, going last to first to don the roses on the first Saturday in May. Always a runner, was fabulous in the Longines Kentucky Oaks. Under the lights in prime time, it was a numbers-crushing week for everybody at Churchill Downs, and it was great to see both of those horses and their connections celebrating here with us at Churchill Downs. D, man, oh, man, it was I feel like I could do Derby every single day. There's some derbies that are special. I think this one will ring special for many years to come.
1: Yeah, it's kind of funny, KK, right? Because the race collapsed, and, you know, from a number standpoint, and I'm talking about speed figures, you know, it's not going to come back as one of the strongest. The race fell apart late, but, man, everybody I know has just felt good about this Derby. It just feels so great, and it was fun because at the, you know, at the top of the stretch, you know, I think there were a handful of horses that had every opportunity to grab the roses, and it was so much fun. The week just had tremendous energy. The weather was great, and then, you know, with Golden Tempo winning, to get Cherie DeVoe as the first female trainer. Cherie will be the first person to tell you she doesn't want the accolades. She wants to be recognized as a fellow trainer. You know, not male, not female, all that. She just wants to be known as a good trainer.
0: Uh-huh.
1: And she's a Kentucky Derby winning trainer. But she was the first, you know, female, and obviously a lot has been made of that. And Cherie has wrapped her arms around it. And she has accepted it and realizes there's a responsibility with young women that are looking up to her, that are aspiring to be future trainers down the road, maybe in some way, shape, or form. Let's face it, horse racing, especially on the backstretch of not just Churchill Downs, but any backstretch across the country, it's male-dominated. It's tough for the women to break through. And for Cherie to have this opportunity, she's just been such a breath of fresh air, and she's done just about every interview. Now we can't land her just yet.
0: Not yet, but we're going to get her. We're going to get her and Jose.
1: We're going to get her. We're going to get Jose Ortiz, the jockey, of course. He's finding the crud that might be going around. So we're going to try and connect with him next week. But Cherie, I mean, look, on Monday morning, she flew to New York to start this media tour. She was on the Today Show, did the Dan Patrick Show, Pat McAfee. I mean, you name it. If it was a big show, Cherie was a part of it. She flies back to Kentucky, tends to her horses. Oh, by the way, on Thursday morning, she flies back to New York. Her and Jose throw out the first pitch at the Yankees game. They hop on the flight back to Kentucky, and Jose, by the way, rode last night at Churchill.
0: Yeah, and won a race.
1: So, I mean, it's just they have been embracing the notoriety of becoming Kentucky Derby winners. And, I mean, KK, I don't know. I've left this Derby. It just feels so good. It's nice to have a Derby with such positivity surrounding the race. And, you know, we'll see. You know, Golden Tempo, obviously there's been a lot of discussion. He's not going to run in the Preakness Stakes. So everybody is talking about moving the Triple Crown around. We can get into that later on in the show with our two cents. You know, you feel like you have to do the obligatory weigh-in on the subject.
0: I feel like it's every year.
1: It is every year. We do talk about it every year. But maybe something does need to change. I don't know. That's a teaser.
0: We'll talk about it later.
1: But either way, Golden Tempo, man, that was just fun. And by the way, that's a nice colt.
0: Yeah, he's very nice. And Cherie gave a good line to me on Sunday after the Derby. She said, "Be yourself because everybody else is taken." And so that's what her mindset has been throughout, you know, the last week of her media tour going everywhere. She is being herself, and she's saying the right things. She's doing the right things, and, you know, can't congratulate that team enough. And, you know, from the Hot Walker to his groom to David Carroll, the assistant trainer at Keeneland, who I know has been a major part of this horse, to David Ngordo, who is Sheree's husband and just one of the best bloodstock agents that I personally know in the sport, and, mm-hmm. and from – know every facet to get this horse to don the roses on Saturday, just to go well done to them. Darren, we've talked about this horse quite often this winter.
1: We did,
0: and
1: we
0: know,
1: did on the. I mean, this is so great. So, it what do you want to? You just
0: be yourself because everybody else is taken.
1: Be yourself. Everybody else is taken. And I, from a financial standpoint, this Derby week, keyword is week, was lucrative for me. I had spot plays. I crushed the Kentucky Oaks with Always a Runner over Meaning. I crushed the Pat Day Mile. Now, that was short, but I attacked that exact a cold one way. And then I had a lot of things going, like many of you out there, you know, I think, KK, you and I were both on the same page talking about I know I felt this was my 19th Derby working here at Churchill Downs. I think this was the most deep on the win end that I can remember. I thought it was very competitive. I think I was saying all week long, I would not be surprised if 7 or 8 horses won it. And one of my old adages on this program, whenever you have 1 or 2 horses, maybe you like 3 or 4, bet the longest shot.
0: Simple,
1: bet
0: simple,
1: the longest,
0: right?
1: Shot. And I talked about Golden Tempo on a number of occasions.
0: Well,
1: and no, KK, I didn't have him in my pick 5. I didn't have him in the all 3-year-old pick 3. I didn't have any top exactas or tries or anything like that. I didn't have them on top.
0: You didn't box the Ortiz brothers?
1: I did not box the Ortiz. My wife, many moons ago, she had the war emblem over Proud Citizen, mm-hmm. way back in the day, because she said, I'm just going to box Bob Baffert and Wayne Lucas. Why wouldn't
0: Simple.
1: You?
0: Simple.
1: Why
0: yeah.
1: wouldn't you? And right now, and that today's version of that would be just box the Ortiz brothers. No, I did not box them.
0: Well, Darren, we've talked about this horse, you know, since January on this show. Since let's take a look or take a listen back of a couple of our takes from back in a few months ago leading up to the first Saturday in May.
1: Okay. Golden Tempo, I mean, look, was dynamite. The horse is well bet its debut. It's been 5-2 in both of its starts. When he didn't break out of the gate going 6 furlongs and got up to win by 1.5 lengths, that was a really impressive victory. And showed that that wasn't a fluke while winning the LeCompte. And, oh, by the way, yeah, we did not use this horse in the Kentucky Derby Future Wager in Pool 3. We were the idiots.
0: Yes, we were.
1: It was a complete whiff.
0: We used five
1: in there. I know we had the last 3 finishers of the LeCompte were definitely in there. But
0: how about Golden Tempo, who tried to do what he did in the LeCompte last time out in the Phasic Tipton Risen Star, and that's sort of be way out of things, and that could just be him, you know, trying to get a little bit more mentally mature, and was finished 3rd to both Paladin and Chipancho, and now adds blinkers, and likely will be up into the race a little bit more, and I feel like I've been a broken record talking about this horse, and if he's up into the race a little bit more, you know, he can be one of those main contenders for the first Saturday in May. He's the horse that I'm going to be watching the most, I think, in this Louisiana Derby on Saturday to be a major contender for the first Saturday in May.
2: I mean, how ridiculous was that? We basically talked him into
1: the
2: winner's...
1: Wait, where's mine from last week?
2: So it gets better.
1: Oh, yeah.
2: So last week, we're sitting here on this show, and Nicky Z is sitting over in the corner.
1: Nick Zito, of course.
2: Yeah, yep. He drops all of his tickets, and, you know, it's chaos in here. And here's Darren talking about his bomb for Kentucky Derby 152.
1: Golden Tempo, nobody is talking
2: no.
1: about. I think with the blinkers, you know, again, don't forget, last time, this horse needs to get into the race a little more. They added the blinkers in the Louisiana Derby, but he got squeezed at the start. He was pushed back to last, and he made his run. Was too little, too late. This is a horse that is, the progression has been solid. I just think this horse, if the heels are fine,
2: they were.
1: This horse is going to come with a run at a big price, because I don't think anybody's going to bet this horse.
2: Yeah.
1: Yeah.
2: Here we are.
1: Yeah. This is
2: here we are.
1: See, this is the perfect red board. As a handicapper, and it just shows you, I've been in this game for more than three decades, probably a fan of it for more than four. You never quit learning. And one of my biggest things, as I said, when you think that it's tough to separate three to four to eight horses, go with the longest price. Go with the longest price. What did I do? I zeroed in on the horse, Further Ado, who ended up going off as the 5-1 favorite. The fact that I had nothing on this horse.
2: And the Derby, it's the most overanalyzed race in the world.
1: It is.
2: It really is. And we fell into a trap last week with it of just overanalyzing. You get all of the storylines that come about for the Derby, both, you know, personal stories and horse stories, and this horse looks good, this horse doesn't look good, and here we are with opinions from back in the wintertime, and, you know, I've got empty pockets.
1: I got empty pockets, too. Well, just with the Derby. I came away with the week ahead, but I left a lot on the table. Closing out that pick five, the pick five paid $5,200.
2: Who needs it?
1: It's just
2: money.
1: Who needs a vacation?
2: We'll just make more tomorrow.
1: Who needs a vacation?
2: I gave it all back in the Derby. I crushed the turf sprint and going into Tour Player in the next go, and I just gave every bit of it back plus more in the Derby because I said it's the Derby. Why not?
1: Well, that's enough about us. We know we're just trying to show that we're human, just like you. Listening to the show.
2: It's like a little therapy session
1: it's
2: now.
1: It's a therapy session. Just how did we not have it?
2: I know.
1: And listening to the playback is like torture.
2: Yeah.
1: Torture.
2: But you alluded to the race, though. I mean, you know, talking about the race a little bit more, it was a complete pace collapse.
1: It was. And I will take my victory lap on this. Even though on paper it did not look like there would be much of a pace, It's my adage of these big money races on American dirt. When you have $5 million up for grabs, one of those little guys on the horseback is going to make a premature move. They always do. And there were multiple moves in there. I mean, the pace was, what did we end up getting? 46 and
2: one? It was 46 and two. 46-44.
1: Yeah, so they went out there pretty quick for the half. And then, the rider on Denon Bourbon, you know, around the turn, a lot of horses started making moves. Denon Bourbon pokes his head in front, and he spurts two lengths clear and made his run, but he moved too soon. He moved because that when he got to the 16th pole, he was gassed. He was done. I mean, that 16th pole, you might as well stuck it out sideways and slapped him across the head and knocked him over because he stopped inside that final 16th of a mile and ended up running fifth, with, a couple of hundred yards to run. He looked like he was gone. Mm-hmm. But that race did. It just collapsed, and it benefited the front runners. Now, we were talking about, you know, I still think Golden Tempo is eventually, and this is why I love to talk to Jose Ortiz about him and the development. I've heard Cherie DeVoe talk about him this week. They've put the blinkers on him to get more focused and into the race sooner. And he had an excuse in the Louisiana Derby, for example. He was squeezed at the start. That put him back in last. He was last on Saturday in the Kentucky Derby, and it was completely by design. He fell out of there. He became KK only the ninth last to first winner in Kentucky Derby history, and the first since Mind That Bird in 15 years, wow. since 2009. And he, you know, at the half mile pole, shoot, he was back 17 and a quarter lengths. 17 and three quarter lengths at the half mile pole, dead last. At the top of the stretch, we only track the stretch call in the charts dating back to 1991. Nobody's made up that type of ground at the top of the stretch like he had.
2: And the magical number is like what? Two lengths you want to be within.
1: Yes, usually what every jockey that rides in the Kentucky Derby, they've said, or you listen to some trainers, if you're able to make the lead at the eighth pole, usually you're home. Mm-hmm. Like very rarely do horses make up ground inside that final eighth of a mile to nail. I think of, you know, Grindstone was one of those horses that came from the clouds and was able to nail Cavaneer back in 1996. But you just don't see horses, you know, make those types of moves late. So, yeah, he was six lengths back at the top of the stretch, which hadn't been done dating back to 91. Trying to look who was the second. Because most of these horses grab the lead by then, or they're first or second. I guess Giacomo was... He was sixth in 2005, two and three-quarter lengths back. You had Grindstone, as I mentioned, in 96. He was fourth, three and a half lengths back. But Golden Tempo, he was 11th, six lengths back at the top of the stretch. And so that's unheard of. That's a total collapse. And also hats off to him. I mean, Renegade also made the move. And
2: yeah,
1: we could talk about Renegade a little bit, breaking from the one hole.
2: Yeah, and basically, Jose followed his brother.
1: He
2: followed his brother around there, and he was able to make the last move that proved to be the winning move. And, you know, I thought Renegade ran a huge race from, you know, breaking on the rail. There was a lot of doubters of his post position, but I don't think it really hurt him the way that his running style played.
1: It didn't hurt him. But in fairness, he was knocked sideways inside that first 16th of a mile. But, KK, I think that could have happened in the 4-hole, the 9-hole, the 20-hole.
2: Correct, yeah. Yep. And it's, I'm sure it took a few strides and to get his breath back and to get going in a normal pace again. But he did, and he rallied and ran a very credible second-place finish. It was this Derby, I feel like, aside from Renegade, you look at the main contenders of this race and they just basically either bounced or didn't show up. Like, Commandment didn't show up. Further Ado didn't show up. It was very, I thought, disappointing for some of the main players of this Derby. Like those
1: Emerging
2: two.
1: Market.
2: Emerging Market didn't really show up. I mean,
1: those are the big ones, I would say, of those. Because I think, you know, the one note I had on Commandment, you know, he was a little slow from the gate, but he ended up, you know, getting in the clear, and he was, you know, three off the rail going into the first turn, and he was in that kind of, he just had that grind, like he'd shown in his previous races. He was ping-ponged a little bit by Ocelli down the stretch.
2: He was.
1: But he always looked like he was going one speed.
2: Yeah, and he wasn't making up any ground,
1: He
2: really.
1: Wasn't. And I just wrote down, he just wasn't good enough.
2: Yeah.
1: And sometimes they're just not good enough. Mm-hmm. I thought the same thing with and by the way, Renegade and Golden Tempo. Like, I know a lot was made out of the breaking from the rail with Renegade. Let's not lose sight of the fact. Watch that race again. Golden Temple out finishes Renegade. Mm-hmm. He flat out just out kicks him, and Renegade ran dynamite. I mean, you know, after that, as you said, you know, he took back to 15th. He kind of rallied up the rail, and then he kind of weaved his way, and then he tipped out 9 wide. Well, the Golden Tempo tipped out 10 wide, and you know, he was muscling and hurting Intrepido and Wonder Dean a little bit. But, you know, he was the first closer to kind of make the run. Mm-hmm. And as you said, Jose Ortiz was following his brother Irad. Irad, of course, was on Renegade. And so Renegade made the first run, and Golden Tempo just outfinished him.
2: Yeah.
1: What a great
2: strategy from Jose. Irad, in my eyes, is probably the greatest jockey in the world right now. And Jose's a very talented rider. It's not to say that he's not, but, you know, the best rider in the world is clearly 9 times out of 10, probably 99 times out of 100, going to make the right decision within a race. And so why not follow that guy around there and to get the best path? And clearly, if they would have gone inside at the top of the stretch instead of, you know, going 9 wide, getting in the clear and 10 wide, they would have got caught in that pileup that would sort of, that commandment was in when he was smashed around in the middle of the stretch by Ocelli.
1: So. Well, and Ocelli was doing the same thing with Tyler Gaffalione. I think he was following Renegade as well.
2: Yeah.
1: What a run for them. I mean, they had a blast. They bought the horse for $12,000. He goes off at 70-1. And draws into the race, you know, as the 22 horse. And they took him back to 17th with Renegade. And he was able to make his rally wide and in the clear. So he was unimpeded at any point in time. And he kind of leaned on commandment a little bit and further ado down the stretch. But he was just outkicked.
2: Yeah.
1: I mean, he ran his race. It all came together for him. He was outrun. Chief Wallaby, I thought he had a good start, two off the rail, and he was kind of in that third flight going into the first turn. He kind of tugged a little bit, you know, going into the final turn. But I just didn't think he quickened enough when he was in tight a little bit in the stretch. There was this seam between Further Ado and So Happy, and you know, the one thing with Chief Wallaby, a little bit light on seasoning and experience, and he has a habit of running with his head cocked to the right, looking into the grandstand. He kind of was doing that again, but he didn't quicken as much into that hole. But once he got past those two, he kind of darted into the inside late. I thought he finished well to be fourth. I thought it was a fine race, but I thought he ran his race.
2: Yeah,
1: he just wasn't
2: sort
1: good
2: of
1: enough.
2: Same thing in the Florida Derby that we saw from him. He just wasn't quite good enough that day for the likes of Commandment and the Puma. So,
1: and then the Japanese horse, I thought ran fabulous. Denon Bourbon, he just wasn't good enough. He was hustled into a forward position on the rail as you know, 6-speed. Not surprisingly, he took the lead. So Happy was with him. So Happy was just on the outside. And Denon Bourbon and So Happy kind of chased 6-speed the entire way. Denon Bourbon was the one who stuck around in the end. He poked his head in front, leaving the turn, and then he, as we said earlier, he spurted to that 2-length lead. I thought he was gone, but he just hit the wall at the 16th ball, and then he just missed fourth when Chief Wallaby nailed him at the wire for the fourth position. Incredible, I thought, ran decent. You know, he was in a good position. In the clear going into the first turn in 13th. And he kind of angled in on the turn and then tipped out, and I didn't think he was disgraced. The disappointments to me, as we already talked about, KK, was, you know, Commandment. He was just kind of grinding his way around there. Emerging Market chased and just kind of flattened. Must have been too much too soon. Further Ado's got to be better than what he ran. But he was, you know, he moved into that hot pace a little early under Johnny V. You know, he was in position and in the hunt as they went 6 furlongs in 1, 10, and 4. And that was too much. And then, he flattened out late. I thought the others, you know, all
2: they
1: the other ones were just a little bit of a stretch, right,
2: yeah.
1: To see. But congrats to all those people. If you had your money on Golden Tempo at 23-1, paid $48.24 to win at pick five. Oh, the pick five paid $5,300. I'm reading the pool. $5.3 million was in the pool. It paid $2,290.58 for that pick five. Oh, I should have had that, KK.
2: Should have, woulda, coulda.
1: But I thought it was an outstanding Derby. I thought the Oaks was great with always a runner just being a little bit better than the rest in a very competitive group, meaning ran a good race, and I thought the move to the nighttime card, you know, obviously that was a big to do here in town in Louisville, but I mean, I'll give you 14.5 million reasons why it was a smart move, because that's how much the handle increased on Oaks Day to 88.5 million. The viewership on NBC, the viewership went to 2.4 million. It peaked at 2.6 million when they ran the race. And previously, you know, the last 3 years, you had about 300,000 viewers on when it aired on USA Network or NBCSN. So to go from 300,000 to, you know, 2.6 million at its peak is just a testament to the race. I mean, the race, I've said it for years. This gets tiresome because I've said the soundbite often all week. Lord knows how many interviews we do leading up to the Derby. But, you know, the Kentucky Oaks has to be the largest attended sporting event in the world that most people have never heard of. Mm-hmm. Now, people here in Louisville, people here in Kentucky, or if you're a horse racing aficionado listening to this program, you know what the Oaks is. But, you know, I mean, when you tell people about the Kentucky Derby, they all know about that. But when you tell them there's $100,000 out here the day before for the Oaks, they're like, what's that? It's the Derby sister race. Well, anyway, the Oaks is finally getting its platform, its showcase, its spotlight on national television, and that was fabulous. And then the Kentucky Derby numbers, I mean, were just insane. Viewership peaked at 24.4 million on NBC. Any other sport would kill for that. The Major League Baseball, the NBA, the NHL, the PGA. I mean, just take Game 7 of the NBA playoffs. That was the Derby was the lead in at 24.4 million when the horses crossed the wire, and then they averaged for the NBA game that followed on NBC. 9 million?
2: Nine million got to see the Sixers win Game 7.
1: That's right, they
2: against
1: did.
2: The Celtics.
1: Go Philly, KK.
2: Yeah,
1: go
2: exactly.
1: Philly.
2: It's not working out well for them now.
1: Yeah, but anyway, what a tremendous week! Thank you to all the fans that came out. We had, you know, more than 17,000 on hand for opening day. 10.7 million was bet. The return of Sunday Funday. We had close to 7,000 fans on hand. The handle was 7.7 million. Then you got to 5-0 Tuesday, and that, I mean, just continues to grow. Just a few years ago, attendance on Tuesday at Derby Week was 12,500. We had a record 29,623 people out here with the $5 general admission. On a Tuesday, they bet a record 9.1 million. Then you came back with Wednesday, 26,533 were on hand for Wednesday. That was a Wednesday record. 11.4 million was bet. That was fourth all time for the Wednesday card. Thurby, 52,000 people on hand. That was fourth all time. We had 20.2 million was bet. That was third all time for Thurby. And then we talked about the 88.5 million for the Oaks, with more than 103,000 people on hand. And then the Derby, 340 million was wagered on the Derby program, second all time, only to, you know, behind last year's number. And just the week itself, 386,000 guests came through the gates, and a record $487 million. Was wagered. That's up $13 million or 3% from last year's mark. So an absolute a home run of a Derby, a great story. And, you know, hopefully we can see the momentum continue, because we've got another 8 weeks here at the spring meet, KK.
2: Yeah,
1: we're back up and running, and a big William Walker preview looms.
2: Yes, it's a great week. Getting back in the rhythm of things here at Churchill Downs. If you're looking forward to all the action, go to churchilldowns.com to check out the event calendar. Twilight Thursdays are back.
1: How about yesterday's Twilight Thursday? We had more than 7,300 people out here Twilight Thursday, and they were here watching the filming of the Great American Food Truck Race Season 19 finale.
2: Yeah.
1: And I mean, it was happening.
2: It was
1: out in the Paddock Plaza area.
2: Yeah, the line to get the food from the food trucks on the show was, I mean, stretched back all the way from around the paddock. We didn't get a taste, but I got a smell. I got a look at it.
1: If it's free, there's a line.
2: Yeah.
1: If it's free, there's always a line.
2: There was one of them that was like a beignet stuffed with crawfish, shrimp, and crab.
1: Uh-huh.
2: And then the other one was like a short rib on top of like sticky rice.
1: It's kind of Hawaiian.
2: Yeah. But
1: It looked phenomenal, smelled phenomenal, and we'll stay tuned to see who wins.
2: Yeah, we can.
1: On the Food Network.
2: Yeah, we can watch that. I'm sure we'll watch that over the summertime. And, you know, I stayed up to watch the Hallmark movie the other night.
1: I missed it. How was Kentucky Roses?
2: You know, Dan Bork really had the star role in there.
1: Well, Dan Bork is a star.
2: He's
1: got those boyish good looks, and it was his second. Is it his second leading role?
2: Yes, he was in Rocky.
1: That's right.
2: He was in Rocky.
1: And what was his role in Rocky?
2: He was the kid running with Rocky as Rocky was training through the meat markets and South Street and running up the art museum steps. And you could see little Dan Bork, and now he graduated to a speaking role in a Hallmark film.
1: So what you're telling me is if there's a camera, Dan's nearby.
2: He's not as close by as Steve Hargrave is with cameras, but he's close by with cameras.
1: That's good.
2: Yeah.
1: That's good.
2: Yeah.
1: That's good.
2: So that was Twilight Thursdays. Every Thursday of the spring meet, 5 o'clock first post, 8 races, food trucks, $2 domestic draft beer, live music, great action, great atmosphere. A couple of those Thursdays in June are teacher appreciation nights. 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Two Downs After Dark events to capture our attentions under the lights at Churchill Downs through the rest of the spring meet. Preakness Night will be a 6 o'clock first post. And then June 20th will be the final Downs After Dark of the spring meet.
1: Well, you mentioned the Preakness.
2: Get your Preak on.
1: Let's get our Preak on. Going to be held at Laurel Park this year because Pimlico, as it was, is no moss. They have, I mean... Everything's been raised. It's gone. Everything's gone. Let's fix it. It was a dump. They're rebuilding it. The state at a price tag of about $400 million going to rebuild Pimlico in the next few years. So anyway, right now it's being run at Laurel Park, which is closer to, D.C. than Baltimore?
2: Mm-hmm.
1: And have you ever been to Laurel?
2: Never been to Laurel.
1: I've never made it there either.
2: No, I've driven near it.
1: So the only horse at this point. Now, the good news is there's about 15, 16 of them that are vying to run in the second leg of the Triple Crown. But there's been plenty of chatter this week because, one, the Derby winner is going to pass for the second straight year. And that's not really a surprise to people like you and I are, KK. Just in light of the rules that now exist with HISA, which is the Horse Racing Safety and Integrity Alliance? I can't remember what the A stands for. But either way, look, they're the governing body with all the rules. And it is very difficult for a horse... from a legal therapeutic medication standpoint, to run back in 14 days without it it has to clear its system. So horsemen have, over the years, trained horses differently, and now it's increasingly more challenging to run a horse back in 2 weeks. And by the way, Cherie DeVoe, she's been training 8 years, never at any point in time in her career has she ever run a horse back in 2 weeks.
2: Mm-hmm.
1: She came up under Chuck Simon, spent time with Chad Brown. Anybody that knows Chad Brown, I mean, you're talking about with nice quality horses, you're usually 5-6 weeks between races. And that's the MO with a lot of trainers today, from Chad Brown to Brad Cox to Todd Pletcher, Bob Baffert, you name it. Now, Bob is one that is not afraid to wheel a horse back in the Preakness. But, you know, it's just not uncommon for trainers. We can add Bill Mott to that list because he did it last year with Sovereignty. I know it's frustrating for a lot, especially the casual fan, but even the diehard fans don't like to see a horse pass up on the Preakness. And you know, we've had arguments with good friends of ours, KK, about, look, they're not pets. They're bred to run. And if they're going good, run them. I mean, the purse is $2 million. I'll give you 2 million reasons to run next week from tomorrow. But they've chosen to pass with Golden Tempo. They're going to await the Belmont Stakes, which gives you the 5 weeks between races. The Belmont, of course, this year is run at Saratoga at a mile and a quarter. The new Belmont Park is just like Pimlico. They're rebuilding that. That will debut in September. So the 2027 Belmont will return to the classic mile and a half marathon test of a champion in 2027. But you're going to see Golden Tempo come back at Saratoga along with Renegade, along with what? Potente and Chief Wallaby. Those are the horses that are kind of the Derby runners that have already said publicly they're going to target that. The only horse that we're going to see is O'Selly.
2: Yeah, and Whit Beckman is pretty point blank. When I talked to him the other day, he said, I nominated for the Triple Crown. I want to run in the Triple Crown. And that's exactly what he's doing with O'Selly. And, you know, he could always wheel back in a maiden race. The horse is still a maiden, but, you know, why not if the going's good to give him a shot at going at the Preakness? And so that's what he's doing, and he's targeting that. There's a couple other horses based at Churchill Downs that was targeting the Preakness. Silent Tactic, who was scratched from the Kentucky Derby with a minor foot issue, worked this morning at Churchill Downs. He's aiming towards the Preakness. Corona de Oro for Dallas Stewart is another possible shot at going in the Preakness. There'll be some new faces in there. But in this day and age, as you mentioned, Darren, with HISA, it's sort of the norm of trainers now because they have to follow the standard medication rules that are, you know, held against them in within the sport of horse racing. And so, you know, some horses are, you know, built differently than others. O'Selly is clearly has no issues. There's some horses like...
1: There are some horses out there, they thrive on activity.
2: Yeah, they would, you know, not do well between 5 weeks with starts. And there's some horses that, you know, might drop, you know, 100-plus pounds after running in a race like the Derby. Might
1: and need time to recover.
2: Need the 5 weeks to recover. Take all the medication you want, you know, out of the equation. They just need time to physically eat up their feed tub, get that weight back on, and be able to go on with things for a race like the Preakness. So that's sort of what we're dealing with in this day and age of horse racing, and that's just the way that this Derby field shaped up. There's some horses that need the time. There's some horses that, you know, might, you know, need a little bit of extra therapeutic medication in order to, you know, run in a, you know, next jewel of a Triple Crown. So
1: I think it's going to be a fun race either way.
2: Regardless,
1: I mean,
2: yeah.
1: You've got look, you're not going to have the big star names that you saw in the Derby. I mean, let's face it, the Derby attracts the top point earners on the road to the Kentucky Derby. Well, how do you get those points? Well, you perform in these elite races, and you, based off of your finishing position, that's what's going to put you in the starting gate. And these are horses that were either bypassing the Derby for one reason or another. They may have a couple of them earned their way in, but they chose to go in a different route. But I think it's going to be a fun gambling race when we get to it. Obviously, we'll talk about that in next week's show. But just to give you an early look, and I'm just going to go in alphabetical order, you've got the Rushaway winner on the undercard of the Jeff Ruby Stakes, Bull by the Horns for Safi Joseph. You have the Gunrunner winner and Risen Star runner-up Chip Honcho for Steve Asmussen. KK mentioned Corona de Oro, who finished third in the Lexington. You've got Crupper, who for Donnie Von Hamel won the Bathhouse Row down at Oaklawn in his last start, going a mile and eighth. Express Kid, he was the narrow loser of the Sunland Derby behind Pavlovian. He's going to go there. Great White for John Ennis, who flipped on the way to the gate. And by the way, that happens often. You'll notice Great White, when he flipped, he fell on the ground, and he got right back up. And great handling by Greg Blasey, the outrider. He was able to grab the shank and got him under control. The horse didn't run off, but you saw the horse get right back up. That was a very encouraging sign. But in this day and age, with horse safety, it's just if they land on their side or their back, it's an automatic scratch. They're just going to be scratched. So that's what caused the delay of the start of the Derby. That's also why NBC had to cut hard off the air at 7:30 to go to the playoff game, and you didn't get to see all the trophy ceremony. I know many people talked about that. You've also got Iron Honor. Iron Honor, of course, won the Gotham for Chad Brown. Ran 7th in the Wood Memorial. He's going there. Napoleon Solo, the Champagne winner last October. He's going to be in there. We mentioned Ocelli. Pretty Boy Maya has won his maiden and then allowance optional claiming starter type race at Aqueduct in impressive fashion. Robusta, who ran in the Derby, he also could wheel back, so that could be a second one for Doug O'Neill.
2: Calumet, right?
1: Yeah, Calumet. They love
2: like
1: to,
2: it.
1: They love to participate, as we like to say.
2: They're Preakness winner. Oxbow, I think, was the last one.
1: Oxbow is, and Oxbow ran very much like Robusta did.
2: Yeah.
1: Kind of up the track, and then wheel back in the Preakness. It's a tune-up sometimes.
2: Yeah, sure. That's what Wayne Lucas said. He said the best way to get a horse ready for the Preakness is in the Kentucky Derby.
1: That's dang right. Can't win it if you're not in it.
2: Yeah.
1: Silent Tactic, we mentioned. There's a horse by the name of Smoovin' Saturday, who Michael McCarthy trains for Redham Racing. Redham likes to participate, and that horse was the runner-up in the Mind That Bird Derby at Sunland. Got Taj Mahal, who was the Federico Tessio. He is the Maryland local hope for Brittany Russell. Talk to Me Jimmy, the runaway Withers winner back in February. Talkin' for Danny Gargan. He, of course, was the runner-up to Napoleon Solo in the Champagne and most recently finished third in the Bluegrass. And then you have the Todd Fincher-trained Lexington runner-up, The Hell We Did, also targeting the Preakness. So, look, it's going to be a full gate. It's going to be a fun race to gamble on. It's just you don't have those sexy horses that just ran in the Derby. KK, if you're the czar of racing, this is the topic of discussion right now. What do you do? What do you do if you could magically reposition and wave a wand the Triple Crown? Do you leave it as is, or do you tinker with it?
2: There's no right answer. I firmly believe there is no right answer to this discussion.
1: I would agree with you wholeheartedly, because I go back and forth.
2: So in my eyes, the Triple Crown is meant to be as hard as could be. Their immortals are supposed to win the Triple Crown. The greats are supposed to win the Triple Crown.
1: Yeah, don't toss around the word great.
2: Yeah.
1: Right? It's left for a true great.
2: Greats are supposed to win the Triple Crown. They're supposed to do things that others are not meant to do in our lifetimes.
1: Three racetracks, three different distances in a 5-week span.
2: Yeah.
1: Not easy.
2: It's not easy. It's not meant to be easy. However, in this day and age of horse racing, it's not a right answer to even push the Preakness back a week. Because that's not the answer, right?
1: You're right. Because I'm that's the one argument this week I'm tired of.
2: Yeah.
1: Is let's move it to 3 weeks. You're not going to get anybody running back in 3 weeks. Trust me. So if you're going to move it, let's move it.
2: Right.
1: So if I could wave the wand. So let's talk about different factors that are in play here. Because, first of all, Churchill Downs is not moving off the first Saturday in May, period. That's happening. That's stuck in.
2: Yeah.
1: We're not moving. Okay. Now, if you're the New York Racing Association and you have Saratoga looming with all the big, they really don't want to move off of their date. They love their date. If you did the plan, this is the one that's often thrown about casually right now. What about the first Saturday in May, the first Saturday in June, and the first Saturday in July or July 4th? And everybody's simply just talking about let's keep it Derby, Preakness, Belmont.
2: Mm-hmm.
1: Well, if Naira moves the Belmont to July 4th, for example, that's already a huge weekend in New York anyway. Notwithstanding the Belmont or other stakes, but they have major races that weekend, and it's a huge weekend for them. If you moved all those races that are carded on the typical Belmont program, which this year is June 6th, and you move that to July 4th, well, now you're decimating the big stakes that loom at the signature meet up there at Saratoga. Mm-hmm. So how do you do that? Now, I heard one idea tossed about that I thought was, I could toy with this. Let's leave the Belmont where it is. Okay? Make that the second leg of the Triple Crown. Then maybe you come back and the Preakness ends the series now on July 4th weekend. There's really no historical precedent for the races that exist there today. And I'm talking about the undercard, not the Preakness itself.
2: Yeah.
1: But I could see that as an alternative. But I don't know. This is up to the other tracks.
2: Right.
1: This is not a Churchill decision.
2: This is not a two PR guys, you know, BSing with one another.
1: That's exactly what we're just spitballing right now, like everybody else.
2: I think it's fun to me.
1: But my point is, KK, if you are going to move it, you need to move it.
2: Right.
1: Not this tweak of let's not make it 3 weeks instead of two, because you're not going to get any of these horses. Golden Tempo's not running back in 3 weeks.
2: No, but say, for instance, next year in the Derby, we will have trainers that, you know, aren't the typical 5 weeks, 6 weeks between start trainers. And then guess what the talking point is? If they all wheel back in the Preakness and they run well in the Preakness, I guarantee you they're not going to all wheel back in 3 weeks for a mile and a half Belmont.
1: No.
2: Because that'll be the talking point. The horse doesn't want to stretch out any more in distance. He cut back to a mile and 3/16 in the Preakness Stakes.
1: But what I kind of like about moving the Preakness to the final leg is the cutback.
2: The cutback is interesting, and also the stretch out 4 weeks later after the Derby is interesting. But this discussion...
1: Well, it'll be five.
2: Yeah.
1: If you leave it at where it is.
2: This discussion could happen in case of the Belmont, when the Belmont is moved back to the Test of Champion mile and a half, because we've seen some Belmonts that aren't the most memorable Belmonts in the world when it's been a mile and a half, right? Because the same predicament that we're in with the Preakness this year.
1: You know who wishes the Belmont was a mile and a half this year? Commandment.
2: Yeah, right.
1: Right? I mean, Commandment just kind of rolls around there in that grindy 12s. I would love him in the Belmont.
2: Sure.
1: Because, I mean, anyway, he just went around there kind of his one speed.

0: horse responds differently. And that's where what I don't like is criticism of a trainer for passing. I do not like that. I just, you don't know the horse. You don't know what they're dealing with. It's easier said than done. That just
1: think
0: of
1: Golden Tempo with his cracked heels, right?
0: Yeah.
1: Think about that. And I'm sure he's still dealing with, you know, part of what's going on with that. Maybe Nick Zito got some extra baby powder over to Sharice Barn in Keeneland.
0: Right.
1: But yeah, to run a horse back, and, you know, it's probably not the best interest of him dealing with what he was dealing with coming into the Derby. But you're right. I mean, it's all these ideas. We kick them around all the time. And, you know, I think that, you know, with social media as powerful as it is this day and age, you know, it's going to be a tool for criticism. But we all need to take the blinkers off.
0: And by the way, if you do make moves like we threw out of extending this Triple Crown out from the 5-week stretch to now a 10 or 11 week stretch, there's some unintended consequences.
1: Right.
0: That, for example, a race like the Haskell is going to become non-existent. That race is always run around July 20th. Well, if you're running the Belmont or a Triple Crown race somewhere in the 4th of July, I mean, I don't think horses are going to wheel back in 2-3 weeks.
1: No, it might become non-existent if the New Jersey doesn't change the legislator rules for the 2027 budget.
0: That's neither here nor there. But then what do you do? I mean, would you train your horse up to the Travers now? What happens to the Jim Dandy?
1: Right.
0: So anyway, there's a bunch of unintended consequences when you stretch this out, and it makes for good fodder.
1: Yeah, I think my overall opinion, take the blinkers off. The Triple Crown is meant to be hard. Figure out a way to keep it for greats winning the Triple Crown, but also not impacting the brand of, you know, these races. Because I get it, in this day and age of horse racing, we can't, you know, we have to move with the times, or else, you know, we'll go completely forgotten about. And I get it. There's, you know, change is tough, but we just need to figure out a way that still make this series the true, you know,
0: and palatable for the general public.
1: Sure.
0: I know for years, network television said, look, we captured 20 million viewers. Well, how do you hold their attention span? Well, you can't hold that attention span over a 11-week stretch. That's why it's a compact 5 weeks and very attractive to a network, where you have three races in a 5-week period with the same horses. But you don't have the same horses anymore. So anyway,
1: at least not this year.
0: Not this year. Okay, so we just got a couple minutes left. We've got the big Saturday program looming at Churchill Downs. The post Kentucky Derby hangover, first post for the 11 race program, is at 12:45 on Saturday. The featured event is for 3-year-olds once again, but this time these are the ones that really can't run that far. They're going 5.5 furlongs on the sod. It's the William Walker, the Billy Walker, as we like to call it. $225,000 up for grabs. And we actually have a really cool horse in here. I think this is a neat horse, KK. Outfielder is the 8-5 favorite for Wesley Ward. They thought so much of him, they sent him to France for a grade one after he broke his maiden at Churchill Downs in flashy style last year as a 2-year-old. And then, you know, ran him on dirt at Keeneland. He went to the Breeders' Cup Juvenile Turf. They tried him at a mile. He just can't go that far. He never showed up. He ran 14th of 14. And he came back in the Animal Kingdom on the undercard of the Jeff Ruby Stakes, going 6 furlongs on the synthetic, wins by 4.5. He looks like a very tough 8-5 favorite going 5.5 furlongs here. Is he the best 3-year-old sprinter in the country?
1: That's a great question. I think we could see his coming out party on Saturday, and probably his connections donning top hats to go to Royal Ascot after this. They attempted to go to Royal Ascot last year as a 2-year-old. He just had a minor injury, and that's when they went to France and rerouted there. So I feel like this is, you know, Wesley's style. It's the, you know, to prep for Royal Ascot, and he's doing it here at Churchill Downs with Outfielder. So I think he has a perfect post drawn towards the outside with Johnny V. I think all systems go for Outfielder in tomorrow's 10th William Walker, tomorrow's 10th race, which is the 11th running of the William Walker. Darren, what a fun show. That was a fun, quick wrap-up.
0: It's always good to talk Derby.
1: Yeah, always good to talk Derby. Thank you for listening. 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
1: Absolutely. We'll be back next week with who knows what else. We'll try and catch up with Sherry DeVoe and Jose Ortiz on next week's episode of Inside Churchill Downs. Thanks for listening, and best of luck this weekend.
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8: I'm Ed Vankin. The Knicks and 76ers are getting set to tip off on ESPN Radio. One team got good news on the injury front, the other bad. The Sixers will have Joel Embiid back in the lineup tonight. He will start, but for the Knicks, OG Anunoby is out with a right hamstring strain. New York tried to take a 3-0 lead in that series. Also, it's the Spurs and Timberwolves later tonight. That series tied at a game apiece. Meanwhile, there's an off night for the Cavaliers and Pistons. ESPN's Harry Douglas broke down James Harden's struggles for Cleveland, which has been a reoccurring problem in the postseason.
9: I think now it's becoming mental, or it has became mental for James Harden prior to joining the Cleveland Cavaliers.
8: That series will resume tomorrow night in Cleveland. Stanley Cup playoffs about to resume tonight. Round 2, Game 2 in Buffalo, the Sabres and the Canadiens. Buffalo up 1-0. Later tonight, it is the Knights and the Ducks from Anaheim. That series is tied at 1-1. In baseball, first reported by the California Post, confirmed by ESPN, Dodger pitcher Blake Snell is coming off the injured list. He'll make a start tomorrow against the Braves. Those two teams play tonight. Reds have lost 7 in a row. They are trailing the Astros 2-0. As they play in the fourth inning, also the Rockies with an early 1-0 lead over the Phillies. It is opening night in the WNBA. 3 games on the schedule. The Sun visiting the Liberty. The Tempo host the Mystics. And the Valkyries battling the Storm. NFL news. Breece Hall is staying with the Jets. Agent Nicole Lynn of Clutch Sports says Hall is getting a 3-year deal worth $45.75 million.
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2: Hey, it's Evan Cohen. 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